Stella Lefty with Boston. I heard a podcast interview with Jason Aldean. He admitted that the first time he heard that song from Stella Lefty was through his kids. They were running around the house singing it. And he said, if you've got 8, 9, 10-year-olds singing your song, you know it's going to be a hit. So Jason Aldean, a huge fan of Stella Lefty and the song Boston. Jacob Hackworth after Morgan Wallen.

0: He's originally from Missouri. He's been in Nashville for a few years writing songs. That's Jacob Hackworth. His new song is called What Took You So Long. Well, this is not good news. If you love being outdoors and you love drinking beer, researchers have found the mosquitoes are more attracted to us humans who consume beer compared to those who just consume water. And they say the results in these studies were evident as soon as 15 minutes after humans began drinking beer. The mosquitoes would just swarm us.
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1: Here's a look at your forecast from the ABK Flooring Weather Center. This evening, it's scattered thunderstorms with lows dropping down to 72. Tomorrow, to round off the weekend, it's more isolated showers and thunderstorms with highs in the mid-80s. Clear skies tomorrow night with lows near 68. Monday, to kick off the work week, it clears up, mostly sunny with highs near 89. Another slight chance of thunderstorms Monday night with lows around 73.
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0: Those are the essentials when leaving the house, Lainey Wilson, with phone, keys, and wallet. Now, that final concert that Alan Jackson hosted in Nashville a couple weekends ago will be a television special on NBC this December. Now, during the concert, it was a fundraiser, and they ended up raising $2.25 million for the CMT Research Foundation. Now, they will not only have a televised special, but a live album from that concert will be coming to us soon, called Last Call, One More for the Road, the finale, live from Nashville.
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4: Here's a look at your forecast from the ABK Flooring Weather Center. This evening, it's scattered thunderstorms with lows dropping down to 72. Tomorrow, to round off the weekend, it's more isolated showers and thunderstorms with highs in the mid-80s. Clear skies tomorrow night with lows near 68. Monday, to kick off the work week, it clears up, mostly sunny with highs near 89. Another slight chance of thunderstorms Monday night with lows around 73.
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1: Max McNown, his latest. It's called Done For. Let's check some entertainment history for the 18th of July. When it comes to our favorite movies, it was on this day, 1986, that Aliens made its debut. Arachnophobia premiered the 18th of July, 1990. Jurassic Park 3 premiered on this day, 2001. Bad Boys 2, it premiered in 2003. The Dark Knight, this is the one starring Heath Ledger as the Joker. It premiered the 18th of July, 2008. Mamma Mia also premiering 2008, so a double feature that weekend. On television, Entourage made its debut. That was the 18th of July, 2004. That's entertainment history.
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9: 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At Bobcat of Davies County, we're proud to salute the heroes who serve our communities every day. 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
1: Here's a look at your forecast from the ABK Flooring Weather Center. This evening, it's scattered thunderstorms with lows dropping down to 72. Tomorrow, to round off the weekend, it's more isolated showers and thunderstorms with highs in the mid-80s. Clear skies tomorrow night with lows near 68. Monday, to kick off the work week, it clears up, mostly sunny with highs near 89. Another slight chance of thunderstorms Monday night with lows around 73.
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2: News this hour from Town Hall, I'm Mary Rose. The U.S. has launched more airstrikes on Iran after the deaths of two American service members yesterday. U.S. Central Command announced today the new strikes were launched at the president's direction and are aimed at punishing Iranian forces who launched attacks on U.S. soldiers last night. Two service members were killed in an Iranian attack in Jordan, and one remains missing. At least four others have been wounded. Former Deputy National Security Advisor KT McFarland is weighing in on election integrity concerns.
3: Following President Trump's address on election integrity, former Deputy National Security Advisor KT McFarland says foreign adversaries are increasingly using technology and social media to influence Americans and shape public opinion.
4: One great strength of America is our elections, right? We choose our own leaders. But it's in some ways the greatest weakness, especially in an era of social media, because they can scramble with our brains, whether it's China using TikTok to feed a certain narrative. So they're it's like a disinformation campaign.
3: McFarland appeared on Salem News Channel with Larry O'Connor. Willie Nelson, The White House.
2: A massive fire in Norway.
5: Authorities say the largest residential fire in modern Norwegian history has destroyed over 100 homes. Fire started Friday in a townhouse in Drammen, about 21 miles southwest of Oslo. The fire then spread to nearby forests. As firefighters continue to battle the blaze, the Norwegian Directorate for Civil Protection confirmed that it is the largest fire of its kind in modern times for Norway. NRK, Norway's public broadcaster, says hundreds of people have evacuated to a center. So far, no residents are reported missing. I'm Lisa Dwyer.
2: Health experts are warning people to be wary of all that wildfire smoke moving down from Canada. More on these stories at townhall.com.
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7: Here's a look at your forecast from the ABK Flooring Weather Center. This evening, it's scattered thunderstorms with lows dropping down to 72. Tomorrow, to round off the weekend, it's more isolated showers and thunderstorms with highs in the mid-80s. Clear skies tomorrow night with lows near 68. Monday, to kick off the work week, it clears up, mostly sunny with highs near 89. Another slight chance of thunderstorms Monday night with lows around 73.
0: If you have a can of WD-40 in your garage, you're on the right channel. We are The General, and we need to get a replacement can for our truck.

Sam Hunt on the outskirts. Hello, my name is John Glenn. Welcome to the weekend. It is National Ice Cream Day today. I hope you've had a chance to celebrate that. Ella Langley and Riley Green, Morgan Wallen after Dustin Lynch.

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0: It's brand new for Morgan Wallen. It's called Don't We. My name is John Glenn. The weekend just keeps on rolling. Thank you for being here. In a recent fitness survey, it says here only 23% of us get the recommended 150 minutes of exercise per week. Yikes. And I am part of the parts that don't get that recommended 150 minutes.
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1: Here's a look at your forecast from the ABK Flooring Weather Center. This evening, it's scattered thunderstorms with lows dropping down to 72. Tomorrow, to round off the weekend, it's more isolated showers and thunderstorms with highs in the mid-80s. Clear skies tomorrow night with lows near 68. Monday, to kick off the work week, it clears up, mostly sunny with highs near 89. Another slight chance of thunderstorms Monday night with lows around 73.
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If we could sing, we'd audition to be on The Road. You know, that singing show with Keith Urban and Blake Shelton. But we can't, so we'll just keep singing in the shower right here in Washington. We are the General. We are the General.

0: His album is called Honky Tonk Hollywood, John Party and Boots Off. Let's check some birthdays for the 18th of July. Country legend Ricky Skaggs is celebrating, so is Vin Diesel. Kelly Riley is Beth Dutton from Yellowstone. Priyanka Chopra on Baywatch. She's also married to one of the Jonas Brothers. Kristen Bell is Princess Anna from Frozen. Wendy Williams is a talk show host. Canelo Alvarez is a boxing legend. Chase Crawford is Nate from Gossip Girl. Jim Bob Duggar, reality dad. Richard Branson is a space traveler and a billionaire. They're all celebrated today. If it's your special day today, happy birthday. I hope all your birthday wishes come true this weekend.
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0: Not only is he a country superstar, he's also a girl dad. That's new music from Cole Swindell. Speaking of new music, Randy Travis, he is a country superstar. He'll release his first project with original music in nearly 20 years. The first song is about fishing. You gotta love that. So we're looking forward to hearing more new stuff from Randy Travis very soon.
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2: News this hour from Town Hall, I'm Mary Rose. The U.S. has launched more airstrikes on Iran after the deaths of two American service members yesterday. U.S. Central Command announced today the new strikes were launched at the president's direction and are aimed at punishing Iranian forces who launched attacks on U.S. soldiers last night. Two service members were killed in an Iranian attack in Jordan, and one remains missing. At least four others have been wounded. Former Deputy National Security Advisor KT McFarland is weighing in on election integrity concerns.
3: Following President Trump's address on election integrity, former Deputy National Security Advisor KT McFarland says foreign adversaries are increasingly using technology and social media to influence Americans and shape public opinion.
4: One great strength of America is our elections, right? We choose our own leaders, but it's in some ways the greatest weakness, especially in an era of social media, because they can scramble with our brains, whether it's China using TikTok to feed a certain narrative. So they're it's like a disinformation campaign.
3: McFarland appeared on Salem News Channel with Larry O'Connor, Willie Nelson, The White House.
2: A massive fire in Norway.
5: Authorities say the largest residential fire in modern Norwegian history has destroyed over 100 homes. Fire started Friday in a townhouse in Drammen, about 21 miles southwest of Oslo. The fire then spread to nearby forests. As firefighters continue to battle the blaze, the Norwegian Directorate for Civil Protection confirmed that it is the largest fire of its kind in modern times for Norway. NRK, Norway's public broadcaster, says hundreds of people have evacuated to a center. So far, no residents are reported missing. I'm Lisa Dwyer.
2: Health experts are warning people to be wary of all that wildfire smoke moving down from Canada. More on these stories at townhall.com.
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7: Here's a look at your forecast from the ABK Flooring Weather Center. This evening, it's scattered thunderstorms with lows dropping down to 72. Tomorrow, to round off the weekend, it's more isolated showers and thunderstorms with highs in the mid-80s. Clear skies tomorrow night with lows near 68. Monday, to kick off the work week, it clears up, mostly sunny with highs near 89. Another slight chance of thunderstorms Monday night with lows around 73.
0: We are your soundtrack of summer. We are country. We are The General.

Luke Combs with Be By You. My name is John Glenn. Thank you for joining me this weekend. Thomas Rhett just received his star on the Music City Walk of Fame in Nashville. His star is the 113th star there. Jordan Davis was there to commemorate the moment with him. Here's Thomas and Jordan. Ain't a Bad Life.

0: From his new album called Ain't In It For My Health, it's Zach Top with South of Sanity. There is a brand new Kane Brown song to check out. Blake Shelton's song on the way. And it was announced just the other day he will host the Jimmy Kimmel Show. I'll get to that artist in moments too.
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9: 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I'm

0: Here's a look at your forecast from the ABK Flooring Weather Center. This evening, it's scattered thunderstorms with lows dropping down to 72. Tomorrow, to round off the weekend, it's more isolated showers and thunderstorms with highs in the mid-80s. Clear skies tomorrow night with lows near 68. Monday, to kick off the work week, it clears up, mostly sunny with highs near 89. Another slight chance of thunderstorms Monday night with lows around 73.
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0: Jelly Roll with Hands Up. Brand new music from him. Jelly Roll will host the Jimmy Kimmel Talk Show again this year. I believe his run will happen here in a couple weeks. I don't have exact dates on that, but they did announce that Jelly Roll will be one of the hosts that fill in for Jimmy Kimmel when that guy goes on vacation all summer long. Max McNown, his song Better Me For You is up next.
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0: From his debut album called Carolina Blue, John Morgan with Kid Myself. Hello, my name is John Glenn. George Burge with Ride, Ride, Ride coming up here in just a moment this weekend. Now, Dolly's musical, it's titled Dolly, a true original musical. They did announce it will make a preview run at St. James Theater starting December 7th. And then it will open on Broadway January 19th. And coincidentally, January 19th is Dolly's birthday.
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2: News this hour from Town Hall. I'm Ron Taylor. The military is reporting the first troop deaths from direct Iranian fire.
3: Two U.S. service members were killed, one still missing after an attack on a base in Jordan. Iran's supreme leader warns of what he calls unforgettable lessons if the U.S. continues its attacks, and Tehran says it has suspended its commitment to the interim deal signed with the U.S. The intensifying exchange of fire in recent days has hit infrastructure and affected civilians in some cases. The U.S. and Iran have blown past their red lines as they lurch back toward all-out war, and the conflict over the Strait of Hormuz is again impacting global oil prices. Bob Agner reporting.
4: Questions are being raised about whether former special counsel Jack Smith accessed congressional text messages.
5: Senate Judiciary Committee Chairman Chuck Grassley and Senator Ron Johnson say Justice Department documents show text messages belonging to both lawmakers were obtained by Smith's team during the January 6th investigation. The senators argue those communications were protected by congressional privilege. Missouri Senator Eric Schmidt is now calling for Smith to be prosecuted, alleging he lied to Congress under oath. Ken Lorman reporting.
4: Eight Democratic candidates participate in two debates.
6: The first group of four Senate candidates include Democrats Sheena Bellows, Troy Jackson, Jordan Wood, and Dr. Nirav Shah. The four participating in one debate for an hour. Shah, the former director of Maine's Center for Disease Control and Prevention, he also ran in this year's primary for governor and lost. Then a second hour of debate with candidates David Costello, Elizabeth Dickerson, Dan Kleben, and Ashley Wood. Candidate Graham Plantner left the Senate race in Maine last week after he was accused of sexual assault, a claim he denies.
4: Correspondent Laura Winters. News and analysis at townhall.com.
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1: Here's a look at your forecast from the ABK Flooring Weather Center. This evening, it's scattered thunderstorms with lows dropping down to 72. Tomorrow, to round off the weekend, it's more isolated showers and thunderstorms with highs in the mid-80s. Clear skies tomorrow night with lows near 68. Monday, to kick off the work week, it clears up, mostly sunny with highs near 89. Another slight chance of thunderstorms Monday night with lows around 73.
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Ella Langley and Morgan Wallen. It's I Can't Love You Anymore. The forecast for the weekend, 100% chance of relaxation and fun. Ashley Cook, Billy Currington after Luke Combs.

0: She's originally from Florida. That's Ashley Cook with Baby Blues, brand new song from her. Here's a healthy habit to keep in mind. Make your first drink in the morning water. Before you get to coffee, juice, anything else, drink a glass of water. We usually wake up dehydrated. Adding that water before we get into our caffeine IVs does the body good.
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1: Here's a look at your forecast from the ABK Flooring Weather Center. This evening, it's scattered thunderstorms with lows dropping down to 72. Tomorrow, to round off the weekend, it's more isolated showers and thunderstorms with highs in the mid-80s. Clear skies tomorrow night with lows near 68. Monday, to kick off the work week, it clears up, mostly sunny with highs near 89. Another slight chance of thunderstorms Monday night with lows around 73.
2: 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Turn us up.

0: New music from Russell Dickerson. It's called Worth Your Wild. My name is John Glenn. Thank you for joining me this weekend. Now, Alan Jackson's final show, it was in Nashville just a couple weekends ago. It will be a TV special this December, and they'll have a live album made from those performances. It was also a fundraiser, by the way, that ended up raising $2.25 million for CMT Research Foundation. Now, back to the live album we're going to get from Alan Jackson. It's called Last Call, One More for the Road, the finale, live from Nashville. We'll get that album this fall. We'll get the TV special in December.
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2: We try to watch our weight, so our diet consists of Mountain Dew and, well, that's just about it.

0: Stella Lefty and Boston. Jason Aldean admits he and his family, a huge fan of that song. It was his kids that introduced him to that song. So Jason Aldean, a huge fan of Stella and the new one called Boston. Thank you for joining us. My name is John Glenn. Have a great weekend. Be excellent to each other.
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2: News this hour from Town Hall. I'm Ron Taylor. Heavy smoke has moved into more areas from the Great Lakes to the Mid-Atlantic.
3: Warnings of dangerous air quality conditions are expected to remain in effect through Saturday across a wide swath of the U.S. as heavy smoke from uncontrolled wildfires in Minnesota and Canada blankets even more of the Mid-Atlantic region, including Washington, D.C. In New York City, public health nurse Barbara Glickstein says people should take precautions.
4: I wish more people were wearing masks and little babies and children were inside.
3: The National Weather Service says smoky conditions won't be gone anytime soon as fires continue to burn largely unchecked. I'm Lisa Dwyer.
2: A member of President Trump's cabinet says he's ready to go after voter fraud.
5: Homeland Security Secretary Mark Wayne Mullen talked about election fraud.
6: If you are an illegal or you're voting illegally, we will hunt you down. We will find you.
5: In a White House briefing, Mullen also threatened fines, even prison time, for state election officials who refuse to hand over sensitive voter data. Ed Donahue, Washington.
2: A father and son are accused of kidnapping two U.S. Forest Service employees.
7: A father and son are expected to be charged federally with kidnapping after authorities say they held two U.S. Forest Service employees at gunpoint for more than 12 hours in the Shasta Trinity National Forest in Northern California. Authorities say the workers were conducting routine field operations when they were taken on Thursday, held inside a trailer at gunpoint and zip-tied. Authorities say they located the trailer with drones and that the suspect and his adult son surrendered early Friday, walking out of the trailer with an assault rifle and knives. They also told authorities they had grenades. I'm Donna Water.
2: The military says it's launched new airstrikes in Iran to swiftly punish the country's Revolutionary Guard for an attack in Jordan. More at townhall.com.
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9: Here's a look at your forecast from the ABK Flooring Weather Center. Overnight, it's scattered thunderstorms with lows around 72. Today, to round off the weekend, it's more isolated showers and a slight chance of thunderstorms with highs in the mid-80s. Tomorrow, to kick off the work week, it clears up, mostly sunny with highs near 89. Another slight chance of thunderstorms tomorrow night with lows around 73. Tuesday, the thunderstorms continue with highs near 91. A chance of showers Tuesday night with lows in the mid-60s.
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0: 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I'm Phil O'Reilly. 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

0: Megan Maroney and Medicine. And your medicine tonight is great country music. I'm happy to have that prescription filled. We have Morgan Wallen coming up for you. Also, Chris Jansen and Zach John King.
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8: Here's a look at your forecast from the ABK Flooring Weather Center. Overnight, it's scattered thunderstorms with lows around 72. Today, to round off the weekend, it's more isolated showers and a slight chance of thunderstorms with highs in the mid-80s. Tomorrow, to kick off the work week, it clears up, mostly sunny with highs near 89. Another slight chance of thunderstorms tomorrow night with lows around 73. Tuesday, the thunderstorms continue with highs near 91. A chance of showers Tuesday night with lows in the mid-60s.
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0: Zach John King, one of the exciting new artists these days, and it's called Get to Drinkin'. And I have my diet soda that I'm taking care of here today. We have Rodney Atkins coming up and Jelly Roll. How about some Cole Goodwin, speaking of new artists as well, coming up next.
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5: This hour from Town Hall. I'm Ron Taylor. The U.S. has launched more airstrikes on Iran. U.S. Central Command announcing the new strikes were launched as the president's directive are aimed at punishing Iranian forces who launched attacks on U.S. soldiers. Two service members were killed in an Iranian attack in Jordan, and one remains missing Friday. Former Deputy Secretary Advisor K.T. McFarland is weighing in on election integrity concerns.
6: Following President Trump's address on election integrity, former Deputy National Security Advisor Katie McFarland says foreign adversaries are increasingly using technology and social media to influence Americans and shape public opinion.
7: One great strength of America is our elections, right? We choose our own leaders. But it's in some ways the greatest weakness, especially in the era of social media, because they can scramble with our brains, whether it's China using TikTok to feed a certain narrative. So it's like a disinformation campaign.
6: McFarland appeared on Salem News Channel with Larry O'Connor. Willie Nelson, The White House.
5: A massive fire is underway in Norway.
8: Authorities say the largest residential fire in modern Norwegian history has destroyed over 100 homes. The fire started Friday in a townhouse in Drammen, about 21 miles southwest of Oslo. The fire then spread to nearby forests. As firefighters continue to battle the blaze, the Norwegian Directorate for Civil Protection confirmed that it is the largest fire of its kind in modern times for Norway. NRK, Norway's public broadcaster, says hundreds of people have evacuated to a center. So far, no residents are reported missing. I'm Lisa Dwyer.
5: Toxic smoke from Canadian wildfires is pushing further into the U.S. Air quality alerts span from the upper Midwest and Great Lakes to New England, and as far south as Washington, D.C. and beyond. Over 900 wildfires are burning across Canada. News and analysis at townhall.com.
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10: Here's a look at your forecast from the ABK Flooring Weather Center. Overnight, it's scattered thunderstorms with lows around 72. Today, to round off the weekend, it's more isolated showers and a slight chance of thunderstorms with highs in the mid-80s. Tomorrow, to kick off the work week, it clears up, mostly sunny with highs near 89. Another slight chance of thunderstorms tomorrow night with lows around 73. Tuesday, the thunderstorms continue with highs near 91. A chance of showers Tuesday night with lows in the mid-60s.
0: At The General, we admit we don't know every country song. We just know the best country songs.

night long with the best country. And if you are working this evening, we sure hope to keep you company. This is Rocky Mountain Low, Corey Kent, Co-Wetzel.

0: I knew it. I knew you, and I know you with that screensaver on your phone. It says a lot about you, what your screensaver is showing. I'll tell you more about that coming up in just a bit. Also, David Lee Murphy and Lainey Wilson and John Mayer.
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5: 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I'm

0: Here's a look at your forecast from the ABK Flooring Weather Center. Overnight, it's scattered thunderstorms with lows around 72. Today, to round off the weekend, it's more isolated showers and a slight chance of thunderstorms with highs in the mid-80s. Tomorrow, to kick off the work week, it clears up, mostly sunny with highs near 89. Another slight chance of thunderstorms tomorrow night with lows around 73. Tuesday, the thunderstorms continue with highs near 91. A chance of showers Tuesday night with lows in the mid-60s.
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0: At the General, we still don't understand why we can't take our dog into a restaurant.
1: She eats the same food we do. Actually, sometimes we make her a spot at the table.

0: Hope you're having a great night tonight. We appreciate you listening. That's Lainey Wilson and John Mayer. What's your screensaver on your phone look like? Mine's just whatever Apple has on there, whatever pattern. I don't have a picture on there. A lot of people have pictures of like family and friends, you know, the kids, maybe special landscapes or vacation destinations or places they've been, personal memories, things like that. Now, Gen Z, 33% of Gen Z, and millennials, 17%, are more likely to believe someone's background image reveals something about their personality. No, it doesn't. That's a little overthinking there. Coming up, Jordan Davis, Cole Swindell, and Cody Johnson.
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0: break is over. We're back to work. This is Country. This is The General.
1: He's a ranch hand in a pinch, man. Hotter than the red on a cattle brand. 'Cause she's a gold digger with a quick trigger. 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
1: Cody Johnson and Horseback here on the Weekend Country Show. I'm Phil O'Reilly, an extra long set of the best country. Coming at you next, we'll begin with Luke Combs.
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1: News this hour from Town Hall. I'm Ron Taylor. The military said Sunday it had ended its latest round of airstrikes on Iran, which included targeting Iran's paramilitary Revolutionary Guard over an attack that killed American troops in Jordan. Central Command in its statement also said it hit Iranian military coastal surveillance and air defense facilities, maritime capabilities, and missile and drone storage sites. Iran has provided no overall information on their material losses in the American campaign. Iran says it is suspending its commitments under the interim deal with the U.S.
2: An Iranian negotiator says Tehran has suspended its commitments under the interim deal with the United States as both countries exchange strikes aimed at infrastructure and military targets. The battle over the Strait of Hormuz has intensified, with Iran striking a plant for drinking water in Kuwait. Iran's deputy foreign minister told state TV that the U.S. has violated its commitments under the deal that was signed about a month ago, and now Iran is no longer implementing them. I'm Donna Warder.
1: Federal health officials have identified lettuce from Mexico served by Taco Bell locations across five states as a source of the widespread outbreak of diarrhea-causing parasite, Cyclosporia.
3: The Centers for Disease Control and Prevention confirmed the source and warned consumers not to eat shredded iceberg lettuce from Taco Bell restaurants in Indiana, Kentucky, Michigan, Ohio, and West Virginia. Officials have identified a single supplier of the lettuce. The federal warnings to consumers didn't identify the company, but a federal official who was briefed on the investigation and not authorized to discuss it told the AP it was Taylor Farms in Salinas, California. I'm Haya Pinchwani.
1: Police in Utah say five members of a family have been found dead after flooding near a campground. Wayne County Sheriff's deputies were called to the Sunglow campground less than 2 miles from Bicknell after a young man's body was found. News and analysis at townhall.com.
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5: Here's a look at your forecast from the ABK Flooring Weather Center. Overnight, it's scattered thunderstorms with lows around 72. Today, to round off the weekend, it's more isolated showers and a slight chance of thunderstorms with highs in the mid-80s. Tomorrow, to kick off the work week, it clears up, mostly sunny with highs near 89. Another slight chance of thunderstorms tomorrow night with lows around 73. Tuesday, the thunderstorms continue with highs near 91. A chance of showers Tuesday night with lows in the mid-60s.
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Kane Brown, that's Woman here on the Weekend Country Show all night long. Happy to keep you company. I'm Phil O'Reilly with Russell Dickerson. Here's Happen to

0: Dan and Shay, it's Say So. Here on the Weekend Country Show, we can be friends on Facebook, TikTok, at Phil O'Reilly 693 for TikTok. And that spelling, by the way, O-R-E-I-L-L-Y. You can also do a search for Phil O'Reilly on Facebook. I just loaded a Facebook video of, I'm not sure the comedian's name. It escapes me. But, you know, there's a lot of truth in comedy. That's what makes comedy comedy. And this one is certainly the case. Two things to worry about. Funny stuff. Let's be friends on Facebook. You can watch that video I loaded. We got Kelsey Ballerini coming up and Graylin James.
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0: Here's a look at your forecast from the ABK Flooring Weather Center. Overnight, it's scattered thunderstorms with lows around 72. Today, to round off the weekend, it's more isolated showers and a slight chance of thunderstorms with highs in the mid-80s. Tomorrow, to kick off the work week, it clears up, mostly sunny with highs near 89. Another slight chance of thunderstorms tomorrow night with lows around 73. Tuesday, the thunderstorms continue with highs near 91. A chance of showers Tuesday night with lows in the mid-60s.
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0: Graylin James, one of the new artists these days, doing rather well with that one. It's Water at a Wedding. Coming up, some great country music to get you through the night. Riley Green, we got Sugarland on the way. And how about Shaboozy with a new one, too? Right here on the Weekend Country Show.
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2: News this hour from Town Hall, I'm Ron Taylor. The military is reporting the first troop deaths from the direct Iranian fire.
3: Two U.S. service members were killed, one still missing after an attack on a base in Jordan. Iran's supreme leader warns of what he calls unforgettable lessons if the U.S. continues its attacks, and Tehran says it has suspended its commitment to the interim deal signed with the U.S. The intensifying exchange of fire in recent days has hit infrastructure and affected civilians in some cases. The U.S. and Iran have blown past their red lines as they lurch back toward all-out war, and the conflict over the Strait of Hormuz is again impacting global oil prices. Bob Agner reporting.
2: Questions are being raised about whether former special counsel Jack Smith accessed congressional text messages.
4: Senate Judiciary Committee Chairman Chuck Grassley and Senator Ron Johnson say Justice Department documents show text messages belonging to both lawmakers were obtained by Smith's team during the January 6th investigation. The senators argue those communications were protected by congressional privilege. Missouri Senator Eric Schmidt is now calling for Smith to be prosecuted, alleging he lied to Congress under oath. Ken Lorman reporting.
2: Eight Democratic candidates participate in two debates on TV.
5: The first group of four Senate candidates include Democrats Sheena Bellows, Troy Jackson, Jordan Wood, and Dr. Nirav Shah. The four participating in one debate for an hour. Shah, the former director of Maine's Center for Disease Control and Prevention, he also ran in this year's primary for governor and lost. Then a second hour of debate with candidates David Costello, Elizabeth Dickerson, Dan Kleben, and Ashley Wood. Candidate Graham Plattner left the Senate race in Maine last week after he was accused of sexual assault, a claim he denies.
2: More at townhall.com.
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1: Here's a look at your forecast from the ABK Flooring Weather Center. Overnight, it's scattered thunderstorms with lows around 72. Today, to round off the weekend, it's more isolated showers and a slight chance of thunderstorms with highs in the mid-80s. Tomorrow, to kick off the work week, it clears up, mostly sunny with highs near 89. Another slight chance of thunderstorms tomorrow night with lows around 73. Tuesday, the thunderstorms continue with highs near 91. A chance of showers Tuesday night with lows in the mid-60s.
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Carry On from Kenny Chesney here on the Weekend Country Show, O'Reilly and you. And here comes Luke Combs, Sleepless in a Hotel Room.

0: Jacob Hackworth, and it's called What Took You So Long on the Weekend Country Show. 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
1: Here's a look at your forecast from the ABK Flooring Weather Center. Overnight, it's scattered thunderstorms with lows around 72. Today, to round off the weekend, it's more isolated showers and a slight chance of thunderstorms with highs in the mid-80s. Tomorrow, to kick off the work week, it clears up, mostly sunny with highs near 89. Another slight chance of thunderstorms tomorrow night with lows around 73. Tuesday, the thunderstorms continue with highs near 91. A chance of showers Tuesday night with lows in the mid-60s.
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0: John Party with Boots Off here on the Weekend Country Shows. We take a look at what's trending. Countdown is on to today's FIFA World Cup final, with soccer fans around the globe getting ready for one of the biggest sporting events of the year as Spain takes on Argentina. And tickets, outrageous. Prices are just unreal. At the movies, Christopher Nolan's epic The Odyssey is making a huge splash in theaters this weekend, with early audiences packing IMAX screenings and strong box office buzz. And if you're staying in, plenty of new streaming options as well. Netflix debuting the comedy series The Hawk. Disney Plus has the latest Descendants, Wicked Wonderland, and Hulu rolling out They Fight, the drama. That's a look at what's trending on the Weekend Country Show.
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2: News this hour from Town Hall, I'm Ron Taylor. U.S. military said Sunday it had ended its latest round of airstrikes on Iran, which included targeting Iran's paramilitary Revolutionary Guard over an attack that killed American troops in Jordan. Central Command in its statements also said it hit Iran military coastal surveillance and air defense facilities, maritime capabilities, and missile and drone storage sites. Iran has provided no overall information on its material losses. Heavy smoke has moved into more areas from the Great Lakes to the Mid-Atlantic.
3: Warnings of dangerous air quality conditions are expected to remain in effect through Saturday across a wide swath of the U.S. as heavy smoke from uncontrolled wildfires in Minnesota and Canada blankets even more of the Mid-Atlantic region, including Washington, D.C. In New York City, public health nurse Barbara Glickstein says people should take precautions.
4: I wish more people were wearing masks and little babies and children were inside.
3: The National Weather Service says smoky conditions won't be gone anytime soon as fires continue to burn largely unchecked. I'm Lisa Dwyer.
2: A father and son are accused of kidnapping two U.S. Forest Service employees.
5: A father and son are expected to be charged federally with kidnapping after authorities say they held two U.S. Forest Service employees at gunpoint for more than 12 hours in the Shasta Trinity National Forest in Northern California. Authorities say the workers were conducting routine field operations when they were taken on Thursday, held inside a trailer at gunpoint and zip-tied. Authorities say they located the trailer with drones and that the suspect and his adult son surrendered early Friday, walking out of the trailer with an assault rifle and knives. They also told authorities they had grenades. I'm Donna Water.
2: You'll find news and analysis at townhall.com. I'm Ron Taylor.
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7: Here's a look at your forecast from the ABK Flooring Weather Center. Overnight, it's scattered thunderstorms with lows around 72. Today, to round off the weekend, it's more isolated showers and a slight chance of thunderstorms with highs in the mid-80s. Tomorrow, to kick off the work week, it clears up, mostly sunny with highs near 89. Another slight chance of thunderstorms tomorrow night with lows around 73. Tuesday, the thunderstorms continue with highs near 91. A chance of showers Tuesday night with lows in the mid-60s.
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There's Nate Smith and World on Fire on the Weekend Country Show as Canadian fires drifting down into the United States around the Great Lakes, and a lot of people dealing with it, that's for sure. John Morgan now. This is Kid Myself.

0: There's Luke Bryan in country, and she knows it. Did you know there are etiquette rules you should follow during the summer? Well, I'll share them with you. You can agree or disagree coming up in a bit. Also, Cody Johnson and Russell Dickerson on the Weekend Country Show.
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4: Here's a look at your forecast from the ABK Flooring Weather Center. Overnight, it's scattered thunderstorms with lows around 72. Today, to round off the weekend, it's more isolated showers and a slight chance of thunderstorms with highs in the mid-80s. Tomorrow, to kick off the work week, it clears up, mostly sunny with highs near 89. Another slight chance of thunderstorms tomorrow night with lows around 73. Tuesday, the thunderstorms continue with highs near 91. A chance of showers Tuesday night with lows in the mid-60s.
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0: Russell Dickerson and Worth Your Wild here on the Weekend Country Show. Thanks for listening. There are etiquette rules, apparently, you should follow during the summer that you don't have to the rest of the year. For instance, take off your sunglasses when meeting someone. It's not necessary for a close friend, but if you're meeting someone new, establish eye contact. And deodorant is compulsory. The way you care for yourself and your hygiene is a form of self-respect, but also respect for the people around you, says etiquette experts. Coming up, more great country. We've got Jordan Davis and Cole Swindell on the way.
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0: There's Cole Swindell and Girl Dad here on the Weekend Country Show. An extra long set of the best country coming up. Morgan Wallen and Justin Moore coming up next.
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2: News this hour from Town Hall. I'm Ron Taylor. The U.S. military said today it has ended its latest round of airstrikes on Iran, which included targeting Iran's paramilitary Revolutionary Guard over an attack that killed American troops in Jordan Friday. Central Command, in its statement, also said it hit Iranian military coastal surveillance and air defense facilities, maritime capabilities, and missile and drone storage sites. Iran has provided no overall information on its material losses in the campaign. Former Deputy National Security Advisor K.T. McFarland is weighing in on election integrity concerns.
3: Following President Trump's address on election integrity, former Deputy National Security Advisor K.T. McFarland says foreign adversaries are increasingly using technology and social media to influence Americans and shape public opinion.
4: One great strength of America is our elections, right? We choose our own leaders. But it's in some ways the greatest weakness, especially in the era of social media, because they can scramble with our brains, whether it's China using TikTok to feed a certain narrative. So it's like a disinformation campaign.
3: McFarland appeared on Salem News Channel with Larry O'Connor. Willie Nelson, The White House.
2: A massive fire is underway in Norway.
5: Authorities say the largest residential fire in modern Norwegian history has destroyed over 100 homes. The fire started Friday in a townhouse in Drammen, about 21 miles southwest of Oslo. The fire then spread to nearby forests. As firefighters continue to battle the blaze, the Norwegian Directorate for Civil Protection confirmed that it is the largest fire of its kind in modern times for Norway. NRK, Norway's public broadcaster, says hundreds of people have evacuated to a center. So far, no residents are reported missing. I'm Lisa Dwyer.
2: Toxic smoke from Canadian wildfires continue to push further into the U.S. News and analysis at townhall.com.
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7: Here's a look at your forecast from the ABK Flooring Weather Center. Overnight, it's scattered thunderstorms with lows around 72. Today, to round off the weekend, it's more isolated showers and a slight chance of thunderstorms with highs in the mid-80s. Tomorrow, to kick off the work week, it clears up, mostly sunny with highs near 89. Another slight chance of thunderstorms tomorrow night with lows around 73. Tuesday, the thunderstorms continue with highs near 91. A chance of showers Tuesday night with lows in the mid-60s.
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Hey, welcome to your Sunday morning. Hope you're having a good weekend. Thanks for being here with us. We appreciate you. Low Cash, here's Hometown Home.

0: Lauren Elena and Chase Matthew and All My Exes. Here on the Weekend Country Show, a lot of exciting things happening in movie theaters, streaming, soccer. We've got it all. What's trending on the way? Also, John Party and Jelly Roll next on the Weekend Country Show.
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5: Here's a look at your forecast from the ABK Flooring Weather Center. Overnight, it's scattered thunderstorms with lows around 72. Today, to round off the weekend, it's more isolated showers and a slight chance of thunderstorms with highs in the mid-80s. Tomorrow, to kick off the work week, it clears up, mostly sunny with highs near 89. Another slight chance of thunderstorms tomorrow night with lows around 73. Tuesday, the thunderstorms continue with highs near 91. A chance of showers Tuesday night with lows in the mid-60s.
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0: The Weekend Country Show. Hi there, I'm O'Reilly. As we take a look at what's trending, well, FIFA World Cup Final. Soccer fans getting together to see Argentina and Spain on the big championship today. At the movies, Christopher Nolan's epic The Odyssey making a huge splash in theaters and certainly in the IMAX as well. Strong box office buzz there. If you're staying in, plenty of new streaming options available like The Hawk, the comedy. Disney Plus also has The Descendants, Wicked Wonderland, Hulu rolling out the boxing drama, The Fight, and Peacock adds a hit horror movie, Obsession, for home viewing. That's what's trending this weekend on the Weekend Country Show. Bailey Zimmerman on the way, and Zach John King.
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0: There's Zach John King doing well these days. It's get to drinking. Maybe that cup of coffee is in order. Coming up, an extra long set of the best country. 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
4: News this hour from Town Hall. I'm Ron Taylor. The military said today it's ending its latest round of airstrikes on Iran, which included targeting Iran's paramilitary Revolutionary Guard over an attack that killed American troops in Jordan Friday. Central Command in its statement also said it hit Iranian military coastal surveillance and air defense facilities, maritime capabilities, and missile and drone storage sites. Iran has provided no overall information on its material losses. They say that they're suspending its commitments under the interim deal with the U.S.
5: An Iranian negotiator says Tehran has suspended its commitments under the interim deal with the United States as both countries exchange strikes aimed at infrastructure and military targets. The battle over the Strait of Hormuz has intensified, with Iran striking a plant for drinking water in Kuwait. Iran's deputy foreign minister told state TV that the U.S. has violated its commitments under the deal that was signed about a month ago, and now Iran is no longer implementing them. I'm Donna Water.
4: Federal health officials have identified lettuce from Mexico served by Taco Bell locations across 5 states as a source of the widespread outbreak of diarrhea-causing parasite Cyclospora.
6: The Centers for Disease Control and Prevention confirmed the source and warned consumers not to eat shredded iceberg lettuce from Taco Bell restaurants in Indiana, Kentucky, Michigan, Ohio, and West Virginia. Officials have identified a single supplier of the lettuce. The federal warnings to consumers didn't identify the company, but a federal official who was briefed on the investigation and not authorized to discuss it told the AP it was Taylor Farms in Salinas, California. I'm Haya Pinchwani.
4: Police in Utah say 5 members of a family have been found dead after flooding near a campground. There were bodies of the family members that were found, 3 at one point and 2 in another location. News and analysis at townhall.com. I'm Ron Taylor.
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8: Here's a look at your forecast from the ABK Flooring Weather Center. Overnight, it's scattered thunderstorms with lows around 72. Today, to round off the weekend, it's more isolated showers and a slight chance of thunderstorms with highs in the mid-80s. Tomorrow, to kick off the work week, it clears up, mostly sunny with highs near 89. Another slight chance of thunderstorms tomorrow night with lows around 73. Tuesday, the thunderstorms continue with highs near 91. A chance of showers Tuesday night with lows in the mid-60s.
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George Burge and Luke Bryan, Ride, Ride, Ride, kicking off this hour of the best country variety. Good Sunday morning to you. It's Jay Michaels, Jordan Davis, right after Blake Shelton and Post Malone.

0: Baby Blues from Ashley Cook. Good morning. I'm Jay Michaels. So today, Sunday, National Daiquiri Day. It's also National Ice Cream Day. I love how that falls on a Sunday this year.
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5: Here's a look at your forecast from the ABK Flooring Weather Center. Overnight, it's scattered thunderstorms with lows around 72. Today, to round off the weekend, it's more isolated showers and a slight chance of thunderstorms with highs in the mid-80s. Tomorrow, to kick off the work week, it clears up, mostly sunny with highs near 89. Another slight chance of thunderstorms tomorrow night with lows around 73. Tuesday, the thunderstorms continue with highs near 91. A chance of showers Tuesday night with lows in the mid-60s.
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0: Your home of the best country. That's who we are with Riley Green there. I'm Jay Michaels, Florida Georgia Line, and Sam Hunt on the way.
1: 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The oldest continuous festival in the state of Indiana will celebrate 141 years and going strong this year. It's Odin Old Settlers Days, July 30th through August 1st at the Odin Park. Lots of activities planned, including music on the stage each night, food trucks, a baby contest, a big parade, bingo, inflatables, and so much more. 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The Washington Eagles Club will offer free back-to-school haircuts for students on Sunday, August 2nd from noon to 5 p.m. Local barbers and beauticians will be at the Eagles for the community service. 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The Daviess County 4-H show continues at the 4-H grounds at Eastside Park in Washington. Livestock shows will run July 20th through the 24th, highlighting the dedication, skill, and hard work of the local 4-H members, capping off with the livestock auction on Friday, July 24th. 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
2: Here's a look at your forecast from the ABK Flooring Weather Center. Overnight, it's scattered thunderstorms with lows around 72. Today, to round off the weekend, it's more isolated showers and a slight chance of thunderstorms with highs in the mid-80s. Tomorrow, to kick off the work week, it clears up, mostly sunny with highs near 89. Another slight chance of thunderstorms tomorrow night with lows around 73. Tuesday, the thunderstorms continue with highs near 91. A chance of showers Tuesday night with lows in the mid-60s.
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0: Well, tonight is it, the final game of the FIFA World Cup, Spain versus Argentina. And of course, the FIFA World Cup halftime show everybody's talking about. That'll have Madonna, Shakira, and the Korean pop group BTS.
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1: Here's a look at your forecast from the ABK Flooring Weather Center. Overnight, it's scattered thunderstorms with lows around 72. Today, to round off the weekend, it's more isolated showers and a slight chance of thunderstorms with highs in the mid-80s. Tomorrow, to kick off the work week, it clears up, mostly sunny with highs near 89. Another slight chance of thunderstorms tomorrow night with lows around 73. Tuesday, the thunderstorms continue with highs near 91. A chance of showers Tuesday night with lows in the mid-60s.
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4: News this hour from Town Hall. I'm Ron Taylor. The military said today it's ending its latest round of airstrikes on Iran, which included targeting Iran's paramilitary Revolutionary Guard over an attack that killed American troops in Jordan Friday. Central Command in its statement also said it hit Iranian military coastal surveillance and air defense facilities, maritime capabilities, and missile and drone storage sites. Iran has provided no overall information on its material losses. They say that they're suspending its commitments under the interim deal with the U.S.
5: An Iranian negotiator says Tehran has suspended its commitments under the interim deal with the United States as both countries exchange strikes aimed at infrastructure and military targets. The battle over the Strait of Hormuz has intensified, with Iran striking a plant for drinking water in Kuwait. Iran's deputy foreign minister told state TV that the U.S. has violated its commitments under the deal that was signed about a month ago, and now Iran is no longer implementing them. I'm Donna Water.
4: Federal health officials have identified lettuce from Mexico served by Taco Bell locations across five states as a source of the widespread outbreak of diarrhea-causing parasite Cyclospora.
6: The Centers for Disease Control and Prevention confirmed the source and warned consumers not to eat shredded iceberg lettuce from Taco Bell restaurants in Indiana, Kentucky, Michigan, Ohio, and West Virginia. Officials have identified a single supplier of the lettuce. The federal warnings to consumers didn't identify the company, but a federal official who was briefed on the investigation and not authorized to discuss it told the AP it was Taylor Farms in Salinas, California. I'm Haya Pinchwani.
4: Police in Utah say five members of a family have been found dead after flooding near a campground. There were bodies of the family members that were found, three at one point and two in another location. News and analysis at townhall.com. I'm Ron Taylor.
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8: Here's a look at your forecast from the ABK Flooring Weather Center. Overnight, it's scattered thunderstorms with lows around 72. Today, to round off the weekend, it's more isolated showers and a slight chance of thunderstorms with highs in the mid-80s. Tomorrow, to kick off the work week, it clears up, mostly sunny with highs near 89. Another slight chance of thunderstorms tomorrow night with lows around 73. Tuesday, the thunderstorms continue with highs near 91. A chance of showers Tuesday night with lows in the mid-60s.
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On a

0: Everybody talking about the explosive diarrhea parasite. I know, we don't want to talk about that on a Sunday morning, but causing all of us not to eat anything with lettuce in it, basically.
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5: Here's a look at your forecast from the ABK Flooring Weather Center. Overnight, it's scattered thunderstorms with lows around 72. Today, to round off the weekend, it's more isolated showers and a slight chance of thunderstorms with highs in the mid-80s. Tomorrow, to kick off the work week, it clears up, mostly sunny with highs near 89. Another slight chance of thunderstorms tomorrow night with lows around 73. Tuesday, the thunderstorms continue with highs near 91. A chance of showers Tuesday night with lows in the mid-60s.
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1: 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There's always somebody out there to talk to.
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2: Here's a look at your forecast from the ABK Flooring Weather Center. Overnight, it's scattered thunderstorms with lows around 72. Today, to round off the weekend, it's more isolated showers and a slight chance of thunderstorms with highs in the mid-80s. Tomorrow, to kick off the work week, it clears up, mostly sunny with highs near 89. Another slight chance of thunderstorms tomorrow night with lows around 73. Tuesday, the thunderstorms continue with highs near 91. A chance of showers Tuesday night with lows in the mid-60s.
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Back in the day, Potts Farm was a place to go. Load a truck up, hit the dirt road. Jump the barbed wire, spread the word. Light the bonfire and call the girls. King and the Can and the Marlboro Man. Jack and Jim were a few good men. Where you learn how to kiss and cuss and fight too. Better watch out for the boys in blue. And all this small town, he said, she said. Ain't it funny how rumors spread? Like I know something y'all don't know. Man, that talk is getting old. You better mind your business, man. Watch your mouth. Before I have to knock that loud mouth out. I'm tired of talking, man. Y'all ain't listening. Them old

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You know, that singing show with Keith Urban and Blake Shelton. But we can't, so we'll just keep singing in the shower right here in Washington. We are the General. We are the General.

0: Loving life again. I hope that's what you're doing this Sunday morning. Ella Langley there, wrapping up a long set of your favorite country songs. My name is Jay Michaels. Have you ever been walking around and your hand is itching? Well, Western folklore states that if your right hand itches, it means big money's coming your way.
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2: Breaking news this hour from townhall.com. I'm Michael Harrington. The U.S. military launching more airstrikes today targeting Iran's Revolutionary Guard. This in retaliation for the killing of American troops in Jordan as an interim deal seeking an end to the war has completely collapsed. The military central command confirmed targeting Iranian military sites while Iran hit facilities in Kuwait and Jordan as well. A Massachusetts tax experiment is getting a second look. Correspondent Ken Lorman reports taxpayers can voluntarily pay a higher state income tax rate. Very few do.
3: The option was created as a way for residents who favor higher taxes to contribute more revenue. But according to figures highlighted by Unleash Prosperity, only 1,570 taxpayers, about 0.05% of more than 3.2 million filers, chose the higher rate last year. Supporters of lower taxes say the results suggest most taxpayers prefer keeping their own money. Ken Lorman reporting.
2: The World Cup final today, about to get a helping hand from a big weather system.
4: Meteorologists say smoke from the Canadian wildfires that has engulfed the Northeast in haze is expected to mostly clear from the New Jersey area just in time for the World Cup final on Sunday, thanks to thunderstorms passing through the area. Warnings of unhealthy air quality remain in effect across a wide swath of the United States. Rain and thunder boomed at MetLife Stadium, where the final is taking place. The storm front will largely move the smoke out of the Northeast for the final between Spain and Argentina. I'm Lisa Dwyer.
2: That match starts at 3 o'clock Eastern time. Russia has attacked Kiev overnight with ballistic missiles and other weapons, killing one and wounding 16 people. The attack highlights Ukraine's shortage of U.S.-made Patriot air defense systems. More on these stories at townhall.com.
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6: Here's a look at your forecast from the ABK Flooring Weather Center. This morning it's mostly sunny. Could see some isolated thunderstorms throughout the day with highs near 91. More thunderstorms rolling in tonight with lows around 72. Tomorrow, to round off the weekend, it's more isolated showers and a slight chance of thunderstorms with highs in the mid-80s. Monday, it clears up, mostly sunny with highs touching 90. Slight chance of thunderstorms Monday night with lows in the lower 70s.
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0: Easy to Love from Dustin Lynch, the Zach Brown Band before that. I'm Jay Michaels. Hey, I do not take it lightly. I know there's other things you could be listening to, other things you could be doing this Sunday morning. I don't take it lightly that you have decided to spend some time here with me and in our radio station. And thanks for keeping me company this morning. Morgan Wallen is coming up as we play the best country songs on the radio and spend Sunday morning together.
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6: Here's your forecast from the ABK Flooring Weather Center. Look for sunny skies today, temperatures around 87 degrees. Tonight, mostly clear skies, an overnight low of 68. Sunny on Monday, 88 degrees tomorrow, and a 70% chance for rain and thunderstorms moving in Tuesday. Sunny and hot, highs Tuesday at 92.
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3: He's a ranch hand in a pinch, man. 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'Cause she's a gold digger with a quick trigger. A cast iron skillet

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2: Time now to focus on the community on WAMW. 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Man, it seems like we were just talking about the end of another school year, and all of a sudden, here we are back talking about the start of a new one as Washington Community School Superintendent Kevin Frank joins us for this week's program. Good morning, sir.
3: Good morning, Dwayne. Thanks for having me.
2: You bet. Always great catching up with you, and lots to talk about. I guess I want to dive in first. I'm watching the Facebook page, social media. I highly encourage people do that at Washington Community Schools. Do a great job with that. You're going to see a lot of new faces throughout the school system this year.
3: Yeah, we've had a pretty good season of hiring of new staff. I know we have some new elementary teachers across a couple of different buildings, a few new teachers at Washington Junior High, and I think a couple of new teachers up at Washington High School. But we feel really good about the new hires that we've made and what they can bring to our school district and students.
2: Always great seeing new fresh faces and new ideas, and you're going to have some help in the guidance department as well up at the high school.
3: Yeah, that's going to be a big change. Losing Mr. Barnard and Miss Yoakum to retirement, they've did such a good job over literally decades of helping students up at Washington High School. But thankfully, Mr. Barnard especially gave us some lead time and a couple of years advance notice of his plans, and we started looking internally. And Addison Stoll, who's been a teacher for us for many years, a junior high math here most recently, we were able to get his schedule set up last year to where he spent a period a day with Mr. Barnard. And it was essentially like a student teaching type thing, but in the guidance office. And Addison is ready to roll. Mr. Barnard felt really good on how the year went and basically handing the baton off to Addison. And then for Miss Yoakum's replacement, we're bringing in Ashley Krigbaum, who's a WHS graduate and I think has been involved with soccer, and we're excited to bring her home, and we're just excited for the new guidance team up at Washington High School.
2: Yeah, again, welcome to Washington Community Schools. Great to have you on board with the system for sure. And we know they'll bring many great things to the system. Well, it's been a busy summer, especially with some projects that have been going on.
3: Yeah, so the one that's pretty noticeable, and if you travel out 11th Street, you're getting to see the progress of the Washington Primary Project. It's an addition, and you can see that addition off the south side of the gym grow here over the last couple of months. It's also a renovation of the existing space, but we're super excited for what Washington Primary is going to become here over the next 12 months. Right now, it serves preschool, kindergarten, and first grade. With the addition's actually going to be the new kindergarten wing. So, you know, we're super excited that starting next year, our beginning learners will have the newest space in the district with brand new kindergarten classrooms, and then the existing space and we'll also have brand new preschool classrooms, two new preschool classrooms, a new art classroom, a new music classroom, a new front office that will now face the east off of 11th Street. The existing classrooms, our kitchen actually got its update this summer, so super excited for the food service staff at Washington Primary. They've got essentially a brand new space to serve food to our kids in that building. Next summer, the cafeteria is going to get a makeover that I can't wait for the public to see, because it's just going to modernize that space and give the kids and the staff an awesome place to eat breakfast and lunch. That project is on time. It's going well. Like I said, the plan will be to move second grade over there next year. We'll also give us the space to pull the Veal grades into town, into the grade level centers. And the work's going great. The feeling that I would express to people is I think everybody's going to be proud of what we're building there for the community for generations to come.
2: Well, and when you say next year, we're not talking this coming year. We're still 2 years.
3: Right. So we'll get through the 26-27 school year as is, but for the 27-28 school year is when the changes will happen.
2: So one more year out of Veal, and then also one more year with the second graders over at the intermediate school, which was formerly Lena Dunn.
3: Yes.
2: So that project is going to be ongoing throughout even this school year. So parents, be patient. It's going to be a learning curve for everybody, but it will work.
3: It will work. Check our website. Mrs. Murphy and myself, some of our other staff members, we're putting out periodic video updates to help provide information on the construction progress. One of the things that we made a change to there at the end of last school year, right around, I think when we came back from spring break, we had to adjust the parent pickup and drop-off line. And that's going to basically be the same going into this year, where instead of back there by the gym, the drop-off and the pickup for the car riders will be more towards the far north side of the building where the current front office is. So that there's some work to be done here in the next couple of weeks to have that all ready, because they've done a lot of excavating back there and they'll have to rebuild some of that road back, but that'll be in place. Construction will continue to go on. The Hagerman team, which is our construction company partner, they've been super great to work with. And we feel really confident that we're going to make this work and have school there while the construction's going on.
2: Yeah, and again, it's going to be a great thing. Progress is the key word.
3: Progress is. You saying that brought up one more thing that I wanted to share. The courtyard, which a lot of people have been through that building and have wondered, man, I wonder what you guys could do with that courtyard. And in the past, it's just been a space that's been so difficult to maintain. They didn't really plan well for, access to get like mowers and things like that back there. So we are redoing the courtyard. It's going to have an underground drainage system that will hopefully ensure that it never floods. It's going to be basically a concrete base. And our vision for that is to turn that into an enclosed playground that has a theme of college and career, if you want to believe it, for our preschool and kindergartners, where it's going to be a little village of Washington. Washington Primary Village is kind of our vision, where it'll have a downtown and play restaurants and play stores. We have an ongoing fundraiser through our community foundation to help us complete this playground, but that's going to be a piece that'll be unlike any other playground that I think exists in this area, at least, where our learners will be playing, but play learning on what their futures could be someday.
2: That's exciting. That's very cool. And again, the biggest adjustment, although not yet this year, they're still going to be at the highway side of the school. Is that right? Or are they actually going to be on 11th Street when they bring the kids?
3: So are you talking about the playground?
2: The drop-off, student drop-off.
3: So the student drop-off, they're still going to come in off the lane, the new lane off of Highland Street.
2: Okay.
3: But instead of that drop-off pickup point has been back by the gym, the last couple of months of last year, we moved it up to like Highway 50, Business 50 side of
2: okay.
3: the school up there towards the front office.
2: Gotcha. So again, the first week is going to be a learning curve. Just be patient, everybody.
3: Right. And we still do our staggered start. We did a staggered start with our incoming kindergarten. Mrs. Murphy and her staff splits the incoming kindergarten group into two groups. And so the first, I think it's through like the first 8 days of school, they alternate days. And so that helps just with that process of everybody learning the system for dropping your student off, picking them up, if they're a bus rider. We had great success. We had positive feedback from our families last year. And so that'll be in place again. And Mrs. Murphy will be pushing information out to those families on, what day they're assigned to.
2: We're talking to Kevin Frank, again, the superintendent of Washington Community Schools. our guest this week as we talk about the start of another school year. You mentioned the food service program, and this is something that is, we're very fortunate and will again be fortunate this year. Students will get those free meals, which is an awesome service.
3: They will. So there's a program, the acronym CEP. I don't remember off the top on exactly what that stands for, but it is a government assistance program that our school qualifies for.
2: And breakfast and lunch.
3: Breakfast and lunch. So, you know, it's one of those where we encourage all of our families to please take advantage of that. The participation in that helps us to qualify every year. And we have had really strong participation. When I say participation, choosing to buy this or choosing to have the school breakfast, choosing to have the school lunch, our food service folks have to track that. They have to keep data that, you know, becomes reporting to the government officials that fund that for us. And so as long as we maintain high participation with breakfast and lunch in all of our buildings, that is something that we can continue to offer.
2: Well, walk us through a brief walkthrough. Let's go to intermediate now. Any changes in the summer over there?
3: Not really. I would say, you know, intermediate and upper, really, probably the other five buildings, we've really just focused in on deep cleaning. You know, cleaning the buildings and getting them ready. Really haven't looked at many, like, capital projects or anything of that sort with any of those other buildings.
2: Well, signups, as we speak, this is going to air this weekend. I know the signups have been going this past week.
3: They have. So we've had registration, and we had the on-site days here this week. But if you miss those for any reason, or if you're new to town, or if you know of anybody that's just even considering Washington Community Schools, all they have to do is to call the school building that they would be attending. You know, Washington Primary, again, serves kindergarten and first grade. Washington Intermediate is grades 2 through 4. Washington Upper, 5 and 6. Washington Junior High, 7th and 8th. Washington High School, 9 through 12. Then if you live in the Veal District, they have grades 1 through 4 this year. So all kindergartners will be at primary. But if you've by chance are new and you've missed registration, you know, please call the school. Our principals will be happy to speak to anybody, and we'll get them signed up so that they're ready by August 5th, the start of the school year.
2: It's going to be an exciting one for sure. I know one of the programs you're working with at the high school level, the ag program, there's going to be some exciting new things going on there.
3: There is. So that is one to kind of point out. Something that's emerged over the last year is the booster club. We have a parent booster club that I would say is very active. They're very passionate to see Washington Community Schools have a strong ag program. And so what we're looking at there is we're in the process of planning to build a greenhouse. And so we're looking at some potential spaces. One idea is to place one on the old tennis courts there over by the golf course. That's an idea, but we'd like to get that in place and to continue to expand and to build our ag program. We know how important the ag industry is in Washington and Davies County. And so that is something that we've made as a school improvement goal, is to continue to expand on the offerings that we have through our ag program.
2: Any others you want to highlight?
3: You know, the microelectronics and what's happening at Westgate and Crane Naval Base, we've identified that as such a great opportunity for our kids. We've had teachers involved in professional development this summer up at Purdue to continue to expand what that looks like. And it's not just at high school. It's continuing to expand on the STEM lessons that can happen in elementary and the junior high level. So that continues to grow. We had a cohort of students basically make up half the cohort up at Westgate for the first Microelectronics Academy this last school year. Those were juniors. They will return as seniors, and they will continue with their training as well as they begin to actually serve in paid internships in some of the various microelectronic companies at Westgate, so we're excited for that. We'll have a second cohort begin the academy this year. The other thing that I would like to point out is that we did finish a year working with University of Indianapolis and CEL on our literacy cadre at Washington Intermediate, where the teachers spent a lot of time really getting down into the weeds on the science of reading techniques and instructional practices that turn out the best results. And so we'll be in year two with that. So we're excited with that work. The plan is to expand that down to Washington Primary. And again, literacy is going to be a focus for us this year.
2: And let's talk a little bit about the dual language program again, as it continues to progress through the grades.
3: It continues to progress and grow. And so our first cohort, these are the trailblazers. And I think of the kids, I think of the parents, and I just thank them for, you know, taking a chance, and, you know, they volunteered, and I think our program continues to improve. That group of students will now be in third grade over at Washington Intermediate, so we'll now have a dual language immersion class in kindergarten through third grade. We've got a teacher that's, you mentioned our new faces and new hires. We have a gentleman coming from Costa Rica that will fill a hole in the first grade Spanish. And so we're excited to get him here. Staffing a dual language immersion program in Southwest Indiana can have its challenges. The long-term goal that we have with that is that some of these kids that are coming up through the pipeline that are in the dual language immersion, and then we have students every year graduate from Washington High School that earn the dual language certificate along with their diploma. My hope is that we can influence a few of them to go into elementary ed and become teachers, and we'd like to bring those back to serve as our dual language immersion teachers. But before that, we look at international options, and we've been fortunate to bring a lot of great people here from other countries to help us grow that program.
2: It's an impressive program. It really is. And students are taking so much from that. I know you've got a lot of notes, man. We could talk for a whole hour on this program, but as we wind things down, I want to make sure we get everything in you wanted to cover today.
3: Yeah. Two things. The one thing that I think everybody is talking about in Indiana is the new cell phone policy that was a state law. And we have pushed out information to our families through our Parent Square system. And the thing that I wanted to mention on the radio interview this morning is we feel pretty good that it's going to be a good transition. We've basically have had this law or the policy in place for grades K through 8 in the last 2 years. And so we're looking at it as our current freshmen and sophomores understand the policy and lived under the policy as 7th and 8th graders. So we're hoping that the transition at Washington High School isn't as maybe big of a leap as what other schools are going to be facing, because we've had it essentially in place up through 8th grade. So that's something that I wanted to mention. And then, you know, I'm a big sports guy. I get excited for the start of a new school year, but, you know, with the start of a new school year brings your fall sports season. And something that I wanted to plug that I just learned about this week that I think is an excellent idea. I believe the football booster group are leading on this, but they're having a Meet the Hatchets night on Friday, August 7th at 6:30 at Hatchet Hollow. From what I've been shared, it looks like they're going to have an opportunity to introduce all of our teams, our dance team, the cheerleaders. Looks like the band's even going to be a part of it. They are charging $5 or a case of water to help the football team. But, you know, one of the reasons why I came here when I did my research, if I wanted to come be a school administrator in Washington, was the community pride in Washington Community Schools and the community pride in the Hatchets. And so I think this is a great event to get everybody out to see what our teams look like for this year as we begin another school year and fall sports season.
2: It's just crazy. It's here. Kevin Frank, Superintendent of Washington Community Schools, doing a fantastic job, sir. As I tell you every time you come in, I certainly wouldn't want your job. I know it's tough. It's It's very challenging at times, but it's also very rewarding, and you do a fantastic job. But it takes an army to pull off what you have with that many students through Washington Community Schools.
3: No, I'm blessed to have a great team surrounding me, from everybody at central office to our administrative team to the teachers. Can't thank the folks that have been around this summer, the custodians that are doing a great job of preparing the buildings, the grounds crew. You know, think about how much it's rained this summer. Those guys on those mowers haven't had much of a break. I mean, there's always something that needs to be mowed with the various school properties that we own. You know, the transportation team working all the buses, getting those all specced out and ready to roll for another school year. We've got a great team at Washington Community Schools. They've worked hard this summer to get everything ready. The teachers are excited to bring their lessons to the students, and I just really believe we're going to have another great school year.
2: First day is?
3: August 5th.
2: August 5th. Student teachers are the day before.
3: The day before.
2: August 4th for teachers, August 5th for students. If you have not enrolled your student yet, again, go to the Washington Community Schools social media page. Reach out to the school that your student would be attending, and make sure you do get that done sooner rather than later. Kevin Frank, thank you so much, sir. Always great catching up with you.
3: Thanks, Dwayne.
2: Cheers to another exciting school year.
3: That's right.
2: Focus on the Community, presented by First Federal Savings Bank, Washington's locally owned bank. 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I'm Dwayne Shake, inviting you to tune in each weekend as we shine a spotlight on a topic important to our community. 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Here's your forecast from the ABK Flooring Weather Center. Look for sunny skies today, temperatures around 87 degrees. Tonight, mostly clear skies, and overnight low of 68. Sunny on Monday, 88 degrees tomorrow, and a 70% chance for rain and thunderstorms moving in Tuesday. Sunny and hot, highs Tuesday at 92.
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1: The thunderous roar of NASCAR returns to the racing capital of the world. 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
2: Breaking news this hour from townhall.com. I'm Michael Harrington. The interim deal seeking an end to the war between the U.S. and Iran has collapsed. The U.S. military launching airstrikes today targeting Iran's Revolutionary Guard in retaliation for the killing of American troops in Jordan. In Wisconsin's governor's race, a Democratic socialist is attracting support from some Trump voters by calling for a moratorium on new data center construction. Correspondent Ken Lorman reports.
3: Concerns over land use, water consumption, power demands, and corporate influence are fueling opposition that cuts across party lines. Polling reportedly shows broad skepticism toward data centers among both Democrats and Republicans, suggesting the issue could disrupt

0: I love that one. Water to Wedding. New music, Graylin James is his name. Miranda Lambert with Gunpowder and Lead. Before that, as we roll through this Sunday morning, I'm Jay Michaels, getting the day started. Maybe you're getting up, getting ready for church, or making breakfast this morning. Whatever you got going on. Thanks for stopping by and letting me keep you company.
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7: Here's your forecast from the ABK Flooring Weather Center. Look for sunny skies today, temperatures around 87 degrees. Tonight, mostly clear skies and overnight low of 68. Sunny on Monday, 88 degrees tomorrow, and a 70% chance for rain and thunderstorms moving in Tuesday. Sunny and hot, highs Tuesday at 92.
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2: And I'm Jace Martin from North Harrison High School. 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
1: Here's your forecast from the ABK Flooring Weather Center. Look for sunny skies today, temperatures around 87 degrees. Tonight, mostly clear skies and overnight low of 68. Sunny on Monday, 88 degrees tomorrow, and a 70% chance for rain and thunderstorms moving in Tuesday. Sunny and hot, highs Tuesday at 92.
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0: Stella Lefty and Vincent Mason. It's called Something to Lose. Good morning. I'm Jay Michaels. It is National Ice Cream Day. I love that that falls on a Sunday this year. Have an ice cream sundae to celebrate, right?
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1: 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From there, you can read all about the latest happenings. 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
2: Breaking news this hour from townhall.com. I'm Michael Harrington. Another U.S. military strike on Iran's Revolutionary Guard today. This in retaliation for the killing of American troops in Jordan. Iran has been spraying missiles into Kuwait and Jordan and also threatening the UAE. At risk also the control of the Strait of Hormuz. An interim plan to end the war has collapsed. Former Deputy National Security Advisor K.T. McFarland is weighing in on Iran.
3: Appearing on Larry O'Connor's program on Salem News Channel, Katie McFarland discussed how regional energy infrastructure is reducing Iran's leverage over global oil markets.
4: While nobody's been paying attention, the Strait of Hormuz is becoming less relevant by the minute because countries in the Middle East are building pipelines to avoid the Strait of Hormuz, and they're also sending their tankers to the United States to fill up with American oil.
3: McFarland says the trend gives the United States greater strategic influence in the region. Willie Nelson, The White House.
2: Democrats are facing some tough Senate maps as we move toward the midterms. Here's correspondent Ken Lorman.
5: Democrats face a challenging path to regain Senate control in 2026, needing a net gain of 4 seats from their current 47, while Republicans defend only 2 competitive seats amid a 53-47 majority. Several Democrat-held seats in states like Georgia, Michigan, Minnesota, and New Hampshire could prove unexpectedly competitive due to the Democratic candidates and GOP gains in traditionally blue areas. Ken Lorman reporting.
2: The UK's Andy Burnham enters 10 Downing Street on Monday as Prime Minister with enthusiasm behind them, but big challenges ahead. He inherits a cost of living crisis, regional inequality, and international conflicts in Ukraine and the Middle East. After leading Greater Manchester, Burnham now tackles national issues, including the economy. More on these stories at townhall.com.
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2: Here's your forecast from the ABK Flooring Weather Center. Look for sunny skies today, temperatures around 87 degrees. Tonight, mostly clear skies and overnight low of 68. Sunny on Monday, 88 degrees tomorrow, and a 70% chance for rain and thunderstorms moving in Tuesday. Sunny and hot, highs Tuesday at 92.
3: If you have a can of WD-40 in your garage, you're on the right channel. 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

We might have said it's over, but that door is still open a crack. It's Riley Green and Changed My Mind. Blake Shelton, Ella Langley, and Jason Aldean are coming up a bit later this hour. Here's Russell Dickerson.

0: I Just Can't Love You Anymore, along with Morgan Wallen. It is Ella Langley, who is having quite a year, winning 7 ACM awards in a single night back in May, and her latest album, Dandelion, the number 2 album in America amongst all genres of music this summer. Jason Aldean and Jordan Davis coming up here next.
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5: My name is Grayson, and I want to share my experience as a 4-H member. 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
6: Here's your forecast from the ABK Flooring Weather Center. Look for sunny skies today, temperatures around 87 degrees. Tonight, mostly clear skies, an overnight low of 68. Sunny on Monday, 88 degrees tomorrow, and a 70% chance for rain and thunderstorms moving in Tuesday. Sunny and hot, highs Tuesday at 92.
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0: And artist news. Yeah, it's kind of a big deal. You see what I did there?
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0: Florida Lena and Chase Matthew and all my exes. Today, the 19th of July, Jared Padalecki's birthday. He turns 44 today. Also with birthdays, Benedict Cumberbatch, Angela Griffin, Anthony Edwards, and Chris Kratt, who is 57 today. John Party and Chase Rice are coming up next.
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4: 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Here's your forecast from the ABK Flooring Weather Center. Look for sunny skies today, temperatures around 87 degrees. Tonight, mostly clear skies and overnight low of 68. Sunny on Monday, 88 degrees tomorrow, and a 70% chance for rain and thunderstorms moving in Tuesday. Sunny and hot, highs Tuesday at 92.
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9: 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And it's all we play at the General.

of the coast, remember five for beach, you and me. 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And you still talk about that moon that I can't recall.

0: Jacob Hackworth and A Question in Song in his debut single, inspired by a real-life breakup that caused him to quit his job and move to Nashville to pursue music full-time. What took you so long? Coming up, Kenny Chesney and also Luke Combs.
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1: Here's your forecast from the ABK Flooring Weather Center. Look for sunny skies today, temperatures around 87 degrees. Tonight, mostly clear skies and overnight low of 68. Sunny on Monday, 88 degrees tomorrow, and a 70% chance for rain and thunderstorms moving in Tuesday. Sunny and hot, highs Tuesday at 92.
2: We are your soundtrack of summer. We are country. We are The General. On a

You may think the song would have been written in Massachusetts, but instead in Nashville, Tennessee, Estella Lefty was waiting for her date to pick her up one evening, that being Vincent Mason. His hometown, Boston, Dylan Scott, Zach John King, Bailey Zimmerman, all coming up a bit later in the hour. Who's the problem? Well, it's Morgan Wallen.

0: Those rose-colored glasses, they just don't seem as surreal after you've had a few. It's Zach John King's latest Get to Drinking. We got some Bailey Zimmerman, Dustin Lynch, and Cole Swindell all coming up here in just a matter of minutes.
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0: Here's your forecast from the ABK Flooring Weather Center. Look for sunny skies today, temperatures around 87 degrees. Tonight, mostly clear skies and overnight low of 68. Sunny on Monday, 88 degrees tomorrow, and a 70% chance for rain and thunderstorms moving in Tuesday. Sunny and hot, highs Tuesday at 92.
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3: Here's your forecast from the ABK Flooring Weather Center. Look for sunny skies today, temperatures around 87 degrees. Tonight, mostly clear skies and overnight low of 68. Sunny on Monday, 88 degrees tomorrow, and a 70% chance for rain and thunderstorms moving in Tuesday. Sunny and hot, highs Tuesday at 92.
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0: With this playful salute to Toby Keith in song, it's Think As You Drunk from Riley Green. Luke Bryan just celebrated his 50th birthday this past Friday. Not only on tour this summer, but he's got a new album coming out in September as well. The collection is called Signs. It'll be dropping on the 18th of the month. He's on the way next.
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1: 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So this school year, please encourage your child to continue reading. It's a small habit that makes a big difference.
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3: Breaking news this hour from townhall.com. I'm Michael Harrington. The Pentagon says it has ended its latest round of airstrikes on Iran, which include targeting the paramilitary Revolutionary Guard over an attack that killed American troops in Jordan. The military central command says in a statement it hit, quote, Iranian military coastal surveillance and air defense facilities, maritime capabilities, and missile and drone storage sites. A Massachusetts tax experiment is getting a second look. Correspondent Ken Lorman reports taxpayers can voluntarily pay a higher state income tax rate, but very few do.
4: The option was created as a way for residents who favor higher taxes to contribute more revenue. But according to figures highlighted by Unleash Prosperity, only 1,570 taxpayers, about 0.05% of more than 3.2 million filers, chose the higher rate last year. Supporters of lower taxes say the results suggest most taxpayers prefer keeping their own money. Ken Lorman reporting.
3: The World Cup final is getting a helping hand from a big weather system.
5: Meteorologists say smoke from the Canadian wildfires that has engulfed the Northeast in haze is expected to mostly clear from the New Jersey area just in time for the World Cup final on Sunday, thanks to thunderstorms passing through the area. Warnings of unhealthy air quality remain in effect across a wide swath of the United States. Rain and thunder boomed at MetLife Stadium, where the final is taking place. The storm front will largely move the smoke out of the Northeast for the final between Spain and Argentina. I'm Lisa Dwyer.
3: Russia has attacked Kiev overnight with ballistic missiles and other weapons, killing one person and wounding at least 16. The attack highlights Ukraine's shortage of U.S.-made Patriot air defense systems. More on these stories at townhall.com.
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10: Here's your forecast from the ABK Flooring Weather Center. The rest of today, we'll see sunny skies and 87 degrees. Then tonight, mostly clear, low down to 68. Sunny on Monday, highs at 88. Showers and thunderstorms rolling in Tuesday, hot with highs at 92. And then dry Wednesday, mostly sunny, midweek highs after the rain, 81 degrees.
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It's Don't We from Morgan Wallen entering the final stretch of his Still the Problem tour this summer. Recently at his show in Baltimore, making a surprise announcement that he'll be releasing his next single very soon. The title of the song is called Been By Now, and it'll be dropping on the 24th of the month. Brett Eldridge and Jelly Roll are coming up in just a bit. Here's Max McNown's Better Me.

0: Get to know you, everything about you makes me want you, know what you're doing, baby, don't you?
1: Break is over. Country is back on The General.

0: Jelly Roll and his latest Hands Up. He and Post Malone co-headlining a big stadium tour this summer. Their next show coming up in Missoula, Montana. That'll be on Tuesday. We got some Taylor Swift and some Brad Paisley coming up here next.
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4: Here's your forecast from the ABK Flooring Weather Center. The rest of today, we'll see sunny skies and 87 degrees. Then tonight, mostly clear, low down to 68. Sunny on Monday, highs at 88. Showers and thunderstorms rolling in Tuesday, hot with highs at 92. And then dry Wednesday, mostly sunny. Midweek highs after the rain, 81 degrees.
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0: It's Rocky Mountain Low, along with Corey Kent and Co Wetzel, who just celebrated his 34th birthday on the 14th of this month. Last month, releasing his latest album, The Night Champion, on the 12th of June. And just a couple of weeks after that, five more songs. And also on his Night Champion World Tour, 45 cities all together between the United States, Canada, and Australia. Coming up in just a bit, the band Perry and Nate Smith.
1: 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The oldest continuous festival in the state of Indiana will celebrate 141 years of going strong this year. It's Odin Old Settlers Days, July 30th through August 1st at the Odin Park. 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The Washington Eagles Club will offer free back-to-school haircuts for students on Sunday, August 2nd from noon to 5 p.m. Local barbers and beauticians will be at the Eagles for the community service. 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The Daviess County 4-H show continues at the 4-H grounds at Eastside Park in Washington. 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
1: Here's your forecast from the ABK Flooring Weather Center. The rest of today, we'll see sunny skies and 87 degrees. Then tonight, mostly clear, low down to 68. Sunny on Monday, highs at 88. Showers and thunderstorms rolling in Tuesday, hot with highs at 92. And then dry Wednesday, mostly sunny, midweek highs after the rain, 81 degrees.
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5: We try to watch our weight, so our diet consists of Mountain Dew and, well, that's just about it.

0: It's MacArthur from Hardy, Ari Church, Morgan Wallen, and Tim McGraw, who recently shared that every single show he performs on his Pawn Shop Guitar Tour carries a much deeper appreciation for his 30-plus year career now, noting that the live energy he receives from audiences is completely fueling his passion, and he feels fully ready to go each and every show. Lainey Wilson and John Mayer and FGL are coming up here in just a moment.
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4: Breaking news this hour from townhall.com. I'm Michael Harrington. The Pentagon says it has ended its latest round of airstrikes on Iran, which included targeting the paramilitary Revolutionary Guard over an attack that killed American troops in Jordan. The Military Central Command says it hit, quote, Iranian military coastal surveillance, air defense facilities, maritime capabilities, missile and drone storage sites. In Wisconsin's governor's race, a Democratic Socialist is attracting support from some Trump voters by calling for a moratorium on new data center construction.
5: Concerns over land use, water consumption, power demands, and corporate influence are fueling opposition that cuts across party lines. Polling reportedly shows broad skepticism toward data centers among both Democrats and Republicans, suggesting the issue could disrupt the usual political alignments and catch both parties off guard this election cycle. Ken Lorman reporting.
4: A new study says New York's effort to tax the wealthy may be costing the state billions.
6: The Citizen Budget Commission reports New York's share of America's millionaires fell nearly 13% in 2010 to less than 9% in 2022, the steepest decline in the nation. Researchers estimate the state lost about $11 billion in income tax revenue as high earners relocated to lower tax states. Critics warn proposals for even higher taxes could accelerate the exodus and cause the city even more tax revenue. John Scott reporting.
4: Taylor Farms expanding a voluntary recall of iceberg lettuce gotten out of Mexico because of a potential link to the multi-state cyclospora outbreak that has sickened people all across the country. California-based company says products that were potentially contaminated have been shipped to 27 different states. More on these stories at townhall.com.
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9: Here's your forecast from the ABK Flooring Weather Center. The rest of today, we'll see sunny skies and 87 degrees. Then tonight, mostly clear, low down to 68. Sunny on Monday, highs at 88. Showers and thunderstorms rolling in Tuesday, hot with highs at 92. And then dry Wednesday, mostly sunny, midweek highs after the rain, 81 degrees.
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Along with Jordan Davis, it's Thomas Rhett with a song that was born during a late night jam session aboard a tour bus as it was traveling through the Dakotas a few years ago. It ain't a bad life. Brothers Osborne, Kane Brown, Morgan Wallen, and Chase Matthew all coming up in just a bit. Here's Dan and Shay.

0: Kane Brown's latest, It's Woman, busy during the month of June with a number of shows on the road. During the month of July, however, a bit of a hiatus. He'll be back at it once again in Durant, Oklahoma with his next show. That happening on Saturday, August the 8th, Dustin Lynch. And also Morgan Wallen are yet to come this hour.
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5: Here's your forecast from the ABK Flooring Weather Center. The rest of today, we'll see sunny skies and 87 degrees. Then tonight, mostly clear, low down to 68. Sunny on Monday, highs at 88. Showers and thunderstorms rolling in Tuesday, hot with highs at 92. And then dry Wednesday, mostly sunny, midweek highs after the rain, 81 degrees.
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0: talk.
1: It's Easy to Love from Dustin Lynch, who admits often he is not so easy to love. He's got a new album coming out next month. It's called Setlist Staples, 10 number ones. It'll be dropping on the 28th of August, and it won't be number ones from the country music chart, but instead the most requested songs that he plays in concert. We've got some Sam Hunt and Rascal Flatts coming up next.
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4: 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Here's your forecast from the ABK Flooring Weather Center. The rest of today, we'll see sunny skies and 87 degrees. Then tonight, mostly clear, low down to 68. Sunny on Monday, highs at 88. Showers and thunderstorms rolling in Tuesday, hot with highs at 92. And then dry Wednesday, mostly sunny, midweek highs after the rain, 81 degrees.
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0: It's Baby Blues, one of 15 new songs you'll find on her self-titled Southmore album, which is set to drop next month on the 14th. Ashley describes the self-titled project as a coming-of-age record disguised as a relationship album. Wrap your mind around that. Some George Burge and Luke Bryan and Jason Aldean are coming up next.
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2: Breaking news this hour from townhall.com. I'm Michael Harrington. The Pentagon says it has ended its latest round of airstrikes on Iran, which lasted 8 days, includes targeting Iran's paramilitary Revolutionary Guard over an attack that killed American troops in Jordan. The interim peace deal is pretty much over. Former Deputy National Security Advisor K.T. McFarland is weighing in on the situation. Correspondent Willie Nelson has more.
3: Appearing on Larry O'Connor's program on Salem News Channel, Katie McFarland discussed how regional energy infrastructure is reducing Iran's leverage over global oil markets.
4: While nobody's been paying attention, the Strait of Hormuz is becoming less relevant by the minute because countries in the Middle East are building pipelines to avoid the Strait of Hormuz, and they're also sending their tankers to the United States to fill up with American oil.
3: McFarland says the trend gives the United States greater strategic influence in the region. Willie Nelson, The White House.
2: Democrats face a tough Senate map as competitive seats pile up. Correspondent Ken Lorman has more.
5: Democrats face a challenging path to regain Senate control in 2026, needing a net gain of 4 seats from their current 47, while Republicans defend only 2 competitive seats amid a 53-47 majority. Several Democrat-held seats in states like Georgia, Michigan, Minnesota, and New Hampshire could prove unexpectedly competitive due to the Democratic candidates and GOP gains in traditionally blue areas. Ken Lorman reporting.
2: Andy Burnham enters 10 Downing Street on Monday as Prime Minister of Britain with enthusiasm behind him, but big troubles ahead. He inherits the cost of living crisis, regional inequality, and international conflicts in Ukraine and the Middle East. After leading Greater Manchester, Burnham now tackles national issues like boosting the economy and improving services. More on these stories at townhall.com.
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10: Here's your forecast from the ABK Flooring Weather Center. The rest of today, we'll see sunny skies and 87 degrees. Then tonight, mostly clear, low down to 68. Sunny on Monday, highs at 88. Showers and thunderstorms rolling in Tuesday, hot with highs at 92. And then dry Wednesday, mostly sunny, midweek highs after the rain, 81 degrees.
11: At the General, we admit we don't know every country song. We just know the best country songs.

0: know.
1: John Party Boots Off. I'm Bosch. It's Sunday, July 19th. Happy birthday if today's your birthday. You share with Campbell Scott, who's 65. It's National Daiquiri Day. National Ice Cream Day. I'm loving today already. And National Words with Friends Day. What kind of words? What are they talking about?
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10: My name is Grayson, and I want to share my experience as a 4-H member. 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
7: Here's your forecast from the ABK Flooring Weather Center. The rest of today, we'll see sunny skies and 87 degrees. Then tonight, mostly clear, a low down to 68. Sunny on Monday, highs at 88. Showers and thunderstorms rolling in Tuesday, hot with highs at 92. And then dry Wednesday, mostly sunny, midweek highs after the rain, 81 degrees.
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6: Here's your forecast from the ABK Flooring Weather Center. The rest of today, we'll see sunny skies and 87 degrees. Then tonight, mostly clear, low down to 68. Sunny on Monday, highs at 88. Showers and thunderstorms rolling in Tuesday, hot with highs at 92. And then dry Wednesday, mostly sunny, midweek highs after the rain, 81 degrees.
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1: Hey, very delightful. Good afternoon to you, and welcome once again out to Coors Field in downtown Denver. Today, it's the series finale between the Reds and the Rockies. It's the rubber match. The Reds took game one. The Rockies countered with a win yesterday. Now we'll see if the Reds, behind Hunter Green, can take the series here in Denver. It is Hunter Green on the mound for the Reds, looking for a second win. The Rockies go with right-hander Ryan Feltner. First pitch comes your way shortly, but first, here's Yid with today's pregame show. Yid?
2: All right. Thank you, Tommy. Just ahead on the show today.
3: I think it's just more than organization for me. 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
2: Chase Burns explains why he signed a contract extension with the Reds. But up first, Jim Day talks with Reds president of baseball operations, Nick Kroll. This is the Cincinnati Reds pregame show on the Reds Radio Network.

0: Reds and Rockies play the rubber matchup, their three-game series today in Denver. Thanks for joining us on the Cincinnati Reds pregame show. I'm Dave Armbruster. It's Sunday, and that means it's time for Jim Day's weekly conversation with Reds President of Baseball Operations, Nick Kroll.
1: All right, Nick, let's start with the draft, which is in the rearview mirror now, but I know you were just in Arizona at the rookie camp. As a whole, and I know you guys, it's going to be years down the line before you can really judge this draft, but your impressions coming out of it.
2: Yeah, pretty excited. You know, we got some guys with some upside. We got some guys that we think that can fill roles. We got some upside pitchers, some high school guys we took that we're still trying to sign and work out. You know, our first round pick, Justin LeBron, came into this year as a potential top three pick in the country and slid to us. He had a down year at Alabama, but our guys are really excited. Has a chance to be a plus-plus defender at short, plus power, and you know, just keep working on his hit tool. But we're really excited.
1: Now to the big news of the weekend, that the contract extension for Chase Burns. He said it was an easy process for him and an easy decision for him. Same thing on your end?
2: Yeah, you know, he's a great kid, you know, works hard. You know, we've obviously, he's gotten into the big leagues. He's made a lot of adjustments since he's gotten here over the last 2 years. He's improved, and he continues to improve. And you know, he's one of those kids that you really do want to commit to and you want on your team. You know, he's goes out and has a chance to be a top of the rotation starter. So, you know, if the negotiations were like they are normally, they're tough, but at the same time, he's a guy we want to commit to. So just excited to have him.
1: He is still such a young player with not much service time, so you have control over him anyways for the foreseeable future. This adds a couple years to that, buying out the arbitration, free agency year, etc. But is it encouraging that he wanted to be here?
2: Yeah, absolutely. It's definitely encouraging he wants to be here. You know, for us, it gives us cost certainty, and you know exactly what you're going to pay him over the next 7 years. And then for him, it gives him obviously guaranteed certainty. So, you know, we all trade off a little bit on this end or one end to get him. But, you know, the important part is he wants to be here, and you know, we think he's got a chance to be a top of the rotation guy.
1: And such a young arm. You have to protect that investment as well. He's never thrown this many innings before. Is there a plan going forward that you're going to simply have to limit him this season?
2: Yeah, you know, look, we're trying to do this naturally, you know, with being able to push him out of the break. He was the first starter of five going into the break, and now he's the last starter coming out of the break. So being able to do little things like that, maybe you work some off days, you can kind of get it to where you can build on his innings from last year, but also be able to limit them throughout the course of the season.
1: Nick, thank you.
2: Thanks, Jim.
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0: It's afternoon baseball from Coors Field in Denver as the Reds once again take on the Rockies, and you're listening to the Cincinnati Reds pregame show. I'm Dave Armbruster. As Nick Kroll talked about in the last segment, the Reds are welcoming Chase Burns to the team for the next 7 years. His new deal runs through the 2033 season. In 31 career appearances, Burns is 11-4 with a 3.14 ERA. Burns met with the media and was asked, besides the money, why did he sign the extension?
9: It was a very easy opportunity. You know, I think this organization putting their trust and loyalty in me, you know, drafting me, you know, 2 years ago, putting that confidence and that support in me. I think it's just more than an organization for me. It's family. I think there was a reason that, you know, God put me in this opportunity, and I'm thankful for it, and I want to win a championship here, and I can't thank the city of Cincinnati enough. So it was very, very easy.
0: The right-hander talked about now being able to just focus on pitching and not a contract.
9: I think, you know, I'd be lying if I say, like, some people don't play this game for, you know, the money. The money's great, but when you can put that to the side and think about, you know, the relationships that you're going to build here and the team that you're going to build, it's a lot easier.
0: And Burns was asked if there were any last-minute snags getting the deal done.
9: No, I think just the paperwork, I think took forever. Brad spilled coffee on the first contract, so that took some time to print a new one out, but no, it was easy. I think both sides did a great job.
0: This Welcome Back report is brought to you by Elk & Elk, serious lawyers for serious injuries and an official partner of the Cincinnati Reds. Call 1-800-ELK-OHIO. 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

0: The Cincinnati Reds pregame show rolls on now as we get you ready for the Reds and Rockies. I'm Dave Armbruster. Time for Fox 19 Now's Red Hot Take. Here's Jeremy Rowe.
1: There's something I noticed 1 week ago inside the Reds clubhouse. The Reds had just lost to the Cubs in the final game before the break. And there was Sal Stewart packing his bags for the All-Star game. Most players rapidly getting dressed, saying a quick goodbye, and getting the heck out of there. Sal was obsessing over the details of what he would pack for the All-Star game. You could see the excited, nervous energy all over him. He's a young star who cares about everything, wants to learn everything, and wants to do it right. He had two at-bats in the All-Star game, one walk and a ground out. But what stood out the most? Dodgers manager Dave Roberts telling us the Reds' young star walked into his office before the game and just wanted to talk ball. Anything to learn the game better and learn from one of the best. What it takes to be the best. Sal Stewart is still just getting started, but he's already impressing the great ones, and that's a great start. I'm Jeremy Rowe, and you can watch Cincinnati Sports Show Sunday nights at 11:30 on Fox 19 Now.
0: Don't go away. Tommy talks with Reds manager Terry Francona next. 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
1: Welcome back to the Reds pregame show. Time for our daily chat with Reds manager Terry Francona. Tito, look, Rhett Lauder looked like he was throwing the ball pretty well. The walks were up a little bit out of the bullpen, but you know, you look at the numbers in the end, he limited the damage. But then yesterday's back in the rotation, was throwing strikes, but it's almost the exact same thing that happened to him in Milwaukee with a lot of hits that found holes. What do you make of Rhett Lauder in these last couple of starts that he's had?
2: You know what? The way you described it, you love when guys are working ahead. And I thought early in the game, you know, he got like the first pitch of the game, get a nice little pop up. We don't convert it. We get a kind of a flare into left, and it's JJ made a great effort. I'm not saying that, but all of a sudden they got runs, and you know, and there's a couple ground balls go through, and then I thought as it progressed, he started getting elevating and getting in the middle a little bit too much, but he hadn't thrown a lot of pitches, and we're trying to stretch him back out, but it gets to a point, you know, when you're in the third inning and you're giving up 11 hits, whether they're hard or not, you got to make a change.
1: And when you talk about strikes and all of a sudden the ball starts to get up, is that just exacerbated here, the difference in strikes versus quality strikes?
2: You know what? It doesn't help here. You're right. But it's anywhere. You know, and especially, you know, the ABS is part of our game now. So you got to get out in the strike zone. But if you throw it in the middle, it's going to get hit. So you're walking a fine line. So I guess what I'm trying to say is you don't want to take a start and completely redo somebody. I mean, I know he was frustrated. I'm still glad he's throwing strikes because I know there's a guy in there that can pitch in the major leagues and be successful.
1: Do you feel like it's a really small, I don't even know if it's an adjustment, maybe a correction is a better word, that could take him from what he's had his last couple of starts to really taking a huge next step? I mean, I'm talking like a finite. Is he that close, you think?
2: I completely agree with you. I think sometimes it's not much. And I'm telling you, that confidence is, like we've talked about it with Abbott. You start seeing finish on pitches. You know, they get in sync with the catcher. It's a lot of things, and you start working quicker, and that's part of it.
1: We continue our pregame conversation with Reds manager Terry Francona in a moment on the Reds Radio Network.
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1: Welcome back to our pregame conversation with Reds manager Terry Francona. Yesterday's game, obviously not a lot of positives out of that game, but one guy that's continued to stand out in your bullpen is a guy that probably never in a million years you expected to rely on, and that's Julian Garcia. What is it about him that allows him to have success at the major league level? And not only that, but here in Coors Field, where breaking balls end up in the gaps or in the seats, but he's found a way to have success with it.
2: You know what? I think to the kid's credit, I mean, he's been in indie ball. You know, it's not like he's 22 years old. He's not backing away from anybody. I think he's got the mindset like, it took me a long time to get here. I'm giving him what I got. If I'm going to go down, I'm going to go down in flames. And I actually love it. He's a good kid, and he takes the ball every day. Like, he'll want to be available today.

0: 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We will announce the winner in mid-August. 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

0: Here's today's pitching matchup for Colorado. It's right-hander Ryan Feltner. He is 3-3 with a 4.55 ERA. Right-hander Hunter Green goes to the mound for Cincinnati. He's 1-1. His ERA 6.97. The Reds and Rockies are coming up next on the Reds Radio Network.
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0: Oh, in Denver, let's head back to Coors Field now with all the play-by-play of the Reds and Rockies. Here's Tommy Thrall.
1: All right, thanks a lot, Yet. 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And we begin with Terry Francona's visiting Red Legs. The Reds come in 44-53 on the year. Leading things off, the shortstop, Ellie De La Cruz at first base, hitting second, Sal Stewart. Batting third, the right fielder, J.J. Blade. Spencer Steer will play second base and hit fourth. Batting fifth, the designated hitter, Nathaniel Lowe. Eugenio Suarez plays third and hits sixth. Batting seventh, the catcher, Tyler Stevenson. T.J. Friedel's in left field, hitting eighth. And batting ninth, the center fielder, Dane Myers. On the mound for the Reds today, Hunter Green. Again, it's De La Cruz, Stewart, Blade, Steer, Lowe, Suarez, Stevenson, Friedel, and Myers with Green pitching. Now for Warren Schaefer's Rockies, 40-60 on the year. Leading things off and playing center field, Jake McCarthy. Batting second, the left fielder, Mickey Moniak. Hunter Goodman will catch and bat third. Hitting fourth, the first baseman, T.J. Rumfield. Willie Castro plays short, hits fifth. Batting sixth, the third baseman, Kyle Karros. The D.H., Troy Johnston, hits seventh. Batting eighth, and in right field, Tyler Freeman. The second baseman, Edward Julian, hits ninth. And on the mound for the Rockies today is right-hander Ryan Feltner. Again for Colorado, it's McCarthy, Moniak, Goodman, Rumfield, Castro, Karros, Johnston, Freeman, and Julian with Feltner pitching. The umpires today at home plate, Alex Tosi, Corey Blazers at first base, Jansen Visconti is the second base umpire, and the crew chief, Andy Fletcher, is over at third. Pleased again to be joined by Sam LaCure. I'm Tommy Thrall. Great to be with you here at Coors Field in Denver. Forgot where I was for a second. Great to be with you today here at Coors. Beautiful ballpark, beautiful day, and Sam, the Reds, it would be nice to see them open the second half with a series victory,
2: yeah,
1: wouldn't it?
2: Big time. And I think that, you know, based on the way that Hunter Green threw the ball his last time out after an uninspired game yesterday, after you kind of process that, your next thought becomes, all right, who do we have on the mound tomorrow?
1: Right.
2: So the confidence to win this ball game started about 30 minutes after yesterday's ball game. So we'll see how they come out.
1: Well, and the way that he threw the ball, like you touched on a little bit, that last time out, you got to believe if he's anywhere close to that, your chances of winning today are very good.
2: Yeah, and I think that's where the confidence comes from. And I think that Hunter, though he has not pitched well in this ballpark, he's got three starts here in ERA over eight. I think you can throw some of that out of the window because he's fully ready to go, fully healthy, and feeling like he wants to dominate the second half of the Reds. So I'm optimistic.
1: Well, we'll see how it goes. It's the Reds and Rockies. Hope you enjoyed. Let's play. Ellie has wasted no time in each of the first two games. He has jumped on the first pitch he has seen in both of those. See if he's swinging at the first pitch today against Ryan Feltner, making his 14th start of the year. 3-3, a 4.55 ERA. Feltner ready to go. So is Ellie. It's the Reds and Rockies. Hope you enjoyed this afternoon. Let's play. First pitch presented by Cincinnati Children's, changing the outcome together. Feltner into his windup, and here he comes. And the first pitch is a little bit too high. A fastball upstairs. Ellie lays off, and he's ahead in the count, 1-0. And that's one thing. It's small, and it's not a big detail at all, but I love to see that from Ellie. He gets strikes his first two at-bats, and now he rips a line drive into center field for a hit here. And he now has a six-game hitting streak with that base hit into center. But going back to what I was saying is, right, his first two at-bats of this series, in the first two games, he gets a first pitch strike, he jumps on it.
2: Yep.
1: Today, he doesn't get a first pitch strike. He's not just swinging blindly at the first pitch, he takes it, and then he gets a pitch on pitch two. Now here is Sal Stewart. He jumps on the first pitch, flies one in the air, left center. Softly hit for Mickey Moniak to come running in from left to make the catch. Back to first is De La Cruz, and there's one down.
2: I just feel like the maturity of the at-bats for Ellie, you know, we talked at the beginning of the series, though he was not an all-star, I feel like this is the most complete package of Ellie that we've seen in his career, and I think some of that comes from, you know, maybe it's the leadoff spot, maybe it's Sal hitting behind him, maybe it's the maturity, maybe it's all those things, but he looks really solid.
1: And now J.J. Bleda up there with the runner at first base and one out. Bleda swings and misses at a first pitch changeup. He can't anticipate getting a ton of fastballs from Ryan Feltner. He loves to throw the breaking ball more than he does the fastball. Various breaking balls, the changeup in there as well. The right-hander sets ready, and now he's home with the 0-1 pitch to J.J. Bleda. And it's down and in, and it gets away from Hunter Goodman. Kicks off to his right, and Ellie's going to easily move into second base.
2: And he's got a pretty nice fastball. Runs it up 95-96. He kind of hooked that one a little bit. Hunter Goodman, known more for his bat than his glove. Probably should have kept it in front, but now the Reds are in action.
1: It was in the dirt, so it'll probably go as a wild pitch. But like you said, a very blockable pitch. The 1-1. And Bleda watches a changeup miss upstairs. Two balls and a strike on J.J. Bleda. Bleda's hit safely in 8 straight, 9 for 28 over that streak. He's also hit safely in 11 of his last 12. He was 1 for 4 in the game yesterday, and he rolls this foul over by the Rockies dugout. The count holds at 2 balls and 2 strikes. Another warm, sun-soaked afternoon here in Denver. 92 degrees is our TempStar game time temperature today. 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Feltner out of the stretch with Ellie down at second base and one man out. Here's the 2-2 to Bleda, and he takes low and inside. And Bleda now with a full count, 3-2 after laying off that slider. Feltner, a guy that will throw quite a few strikes, but he's not necessarily a guy that's in a hurry to jump ahead in the count. 3-2 pitch is up and away, and that's ball four. So J.J. Bleda will head down to first base. He works a one-out walk, and the Reds have runners at first and second base with one away for the hot-hitting Spencer Steer. Now, Steer only one hit yesterday, but it was a double. He was 1 for 4. Steer, over his last 18 games, hitting at a .306 clip. 4 home runs, 9 RBIs, a couple of doubles in there. So he has been swinging it well, and it's turning into a rather large sample now for Spencer Steer. His season average at .250 with 16 home runs and 40 driven in. First pitch to him is a strike on the outside corner, and it's nothing and one on Spencer Steer. He has hit well here at Coors Field, hitting just below .400 lifetime in this building. .396, 4 home runs, 12 RBIs, 4 other doubles. So there goes Ellie. The pitch cut on and missed. Throw to third, and it is out. Oh, he's out. Boy, I thought he got in there. But the call is out by Andy Fletcher, the third base umpire and crew chief. And J.J. Bleda is still at first. And we'll see if the Reds want to challenge. They do want to take a look at it.
2: Yeah, that would shock me. It looked like he got a great jump. And maybe his hand came off a bag. We'll get a look at it.
1: I mean, I'm not seeing anything that would...
2: It shouldn't take long.
1: Well, let's see what the umpires say.
3: There was back turning interference on the play. The runner will go back to second and first.
1: Okay.
2: But they didn't challenge that. I don't understand that part of it.
1: So
2: I guess it just negates the stolen base attempt anyway. I think they said backswing interference.
1: Ellie's still standing at third base right now, but it looks like Andy Fletcher's gone up to tell him, hey, you got to go back to second, though. So Ellie will make his way back there now. So it won't go as a caught stealing. Runners at first and second base.
2: I can't remember the last time I saw that. But good to see Ellie running.
1: Yeah.
2: So we're kind of, you know, there's one more strike on Spencer Steer. No harm done otherwise. And Ellie's legs feel good. That's good news.
1: Went to the count on Steer. Right-hander Feltner sets ready. And here comes the 0-2 pitch. And Steer hits it in the air left. Coming on is Moniak toward the line. He'll make the catch. That's the second out. And again, back to second base. De La Cruz, Bleda still at first and now two away. And here's Nathaniel Lowe. Lowe hitting 250, 10 home runs, and he has 27 runs batted in. First and second base with two outs. Feltner goes back to work now against Lowe, and his first pitch is on the way, and it's just off the outside corner for ball one. 1-0 the count. This is the ninth start of the year here at Coors Field for Ryan Feltner. Feltner historically has really enjoyed pitching in the month of July, but Nathaniel Lowe turns and crushes one high and very deep and very gone out of here to right. A three-run blast for Nathaniel Lowe, and the Reds have a 3-0 lead in the first. Well, we talked about it yesterday with regards to Rhett Lauder, and we talked about it again in the pregame with Terry Francona today. It's not just about throwing strikes, but quality strikes, and that is not one of them.
2: That was not quality. Man, I think they're taking a page out of the Rockies' book from yesterday and just kind of swinging early in counts. Nate's not waiting around too long. Ellie, second pitch. Sal was first pitch swinging. JJ was first pitch swinging. Nathaniel Lowe, second pitch jogging.
1: Now Eugenio Suarez takes outside for ball one. And the funny thing about that, look, you can sit here and talk about how hitters don't want to hit a breaking ball. They would much rather hit a fastball. The pitch is in for a strike, and now it's 1-1 on Eugenio Suarez. When you're facing a guy like Ryan Feltner, you know at some point you're going to get a breaking ball.
2: Yep. So, especially in a situation like that. I mean, if you're going up and you're hunting that pitch because a right-hander to a left-handed batter, you're going to try to get into the count with that backdoor breaking ball. That one came a little bit more through the front door, left through the side door.
1: Yes, it did. And it left in a hurry.
2: Yeah, it did.
1: Had a long journey.
2: Yep.
1: Pitch is too high. It's a two-ball, two-strike count on Eugenio Suarez. But you're not going to get a hitter off. You're not going to catch him by surprise when you throw a majority of off-speed and breaking.
2: And that's a veteran guy that's going up there with a plan and understanding the situation, how he's going to be attacked.
1: Suarez takes a fastball a little bit low, actually a slider down, and the count fills up 3 balls and 2 strikes on Eugenio Suarez. For Nathaniel Lowe, it's home run number 11, RBIs 28, 29, and 30. Suarez swings, fouls it off the catcher, and that sends Goodman crumbling to the ground in pain, but he's back up on his knees, seems to be okay. As okay as you can be after wearing a foul ball right off your body somewhere.
2: Mm-hmm.
1: 3 balls, 2 strikes on Eugenio Suarez. The Reds out to an early 3-run lead. As we play here in the first inning, 3-run home run from Nathaniel Lowe, and that snaps a rather lengthy homerless drought also for Nathaniel Lowe. So I'm sure he's glad to put that to rest.
2: Yeah.
1: Feltner ready to go back to work now. Here's the pitch, and it's on the ground, rolled through the middle, and that'll bleed into center field for a base hit for Eugenio Suarez.
2: Well, this is nice to see from the Reds jumping out early here. Feltner's been, I think you were going to allude to it before Nathaniel Lowe went second deck there. He's been better at home. Mm-hmm. A couple of these guys have been much better at home. You said his ninth start, he's 3-1 here with a ERA just over 4. So to jump out on him and give Hunter Green some breathing room to go out there and be on the attack, which is when he's at his best, that bodes well.
1: Mentioned now the pitch is in there for a strike called. 0-1 on Tyler Stevenson. Mentioned that it breaks a homerless drought for Nathaniel Lowe. It had slipped my mind that he homered against the Cubs back at Great American Ballpark on Saturday. That snapped the homer.
2: Oh, my.
1: And now Tyler Stevenson unloads, hammers it to left. That's way out of here and gone. A 2-run shot for Tyler Stevenson. 5-0 Reds in the first inning.
2: And I can tell you, folks, Coors Field has nothing to do with either of those two home runs.
1: They would have been out of Yosemite.
2: Oh, man. Tyler continues to swing a hot bat. He's going on about 7 weeks of heat.
1: A three-run shot from Nathaniel Lowe. Two batters later, a two-run blast from Tyler Stevenson. A high, majestic shot out of here to left. And now T.J. Friedl swings and fouls it over by the Reds dugout. Strike one on Friedl. Seventh home run of the year for Tyler Stevenson. The 0-1 pitch. And Friedl takes a little bit high. So now, with that home run by Nathaniel Lowe, going back to that, he's now homered in two of his last three games after having gone 28 games without a homer. The 1-1 pitch. Sometimes they come in bunches.
2: Every time you come up with a thought,
1: somebody
2: hits a homer right in the middle of it. So why don't you bring something else up? Because I'd like to see T.J. Friedl hit one, too.
1: No, I had two thoughts.
2: Remember that one time? And there goes. No.
1: Here's the 2-1. Swing and a miss. You know me well enough. I don't have that many thoughts.
2: I know.
1: We've spent them all.
2: Oh, that's right.
1: Two balls, two strikes on T.J. Friedl. Bases are empty with two outs. All five runs for the Reds here in this first inning coming with two outs. Remember, it was a big two-out rally that bolstered the Rockies' way in front of the Reds yesterday. Here's the 2-2 pitch, and Friedl hits it sharply, and it's going to be just foul at the feet of the first base umpire down beyond first base.
2: A little indecision by the umpire there because it was going right up his you-know-what, so he had to jump one way, and it looked like he wanted to call it fair, but it was indeed foul.
1: He definitely wanted to call it fair. Of course, he got disoriented after he had to jump out of the way, so Corey Blazer didn't know which way to point.
2: Oh, yeah, he got spun around.
1: 2-2 on T.J. Friedl. Here comes. And a broken bat roller right back to the pitcher off Feltner, fielded by the shortstop Castro, and he throws in time to get Friedl for the out. But a good round for the Reds. They send eight to the plate and plate five. It is the Reds 5 and the Rockies coming up on the Reds Radio Network.
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1: As long as you're not the one serving it up, nothing better for a pitcher than a five spot in the first. Hunter Green pours in strike one to Jake McCarthy. And Sammy, we touched on it. Hunter was as good as it gets his last time out. We'll see what he's got for an encore. Check swing, he went. And Jake McCarthy down to the count quickly, nothing and two against Hunter Green here.
2: Well, jumping ahead in counts is going to be important for Hunter. He was excellent at that his last time out against the Cubs. And he's not going to be as easy to ambush like these Rockies hitters did to Rhett Lauder yesterday, because he's coming in with 100.
1: 0-2. little bit too high, and that breaking ball missing upstairs. One ball and two strikes. Green's making his fifth career start against the Rockies. Four of them now have been right here at Coors Field. The 1-2 pitch and a swing and a foul tip. Stevenson holds on to strike three. McCarthy is down on strikes, and there's one gone here in the first. Well, when you pitch like you did his last time out, you kind of just throw out the first start.
2: Yeah, yeah.
1: I mean, if he has back-to-back bad starts, then you're like, well, okay, here's where he's at right now. He has a bad one. He comes back, has a great one. You go, all right, well, his last time out, focus on that, where he went seven innings of shutout baseball and punched out 12.
2: Yeah, I'm gonna focus on that, because even though Hunter's been in the game for a few years now, there had to be some, and he mentioned it.
1: The 1-0 is drilled toward the alley in right center, but Dane Myers quickly to it to make the catch.
2: Just not being able to harness the adrenaline that he felt, and I think he should know better than that, and I wouldn't expect it moving forward in his career for that to ever be an excuse that's allowed to be made again. But he rebounded from it, and he's looked good so far here this afternoon.
1: Well, and Barry and I were talking about it during the game on, his last start, the game that he had against the Cubs was, look, he didn't start out great in that game. If you remember, his first batter, again, he was leaving pitches up, but he course-corrected instantly and ended up having a great start. The 1-0 pitch to Hunter Goodman has swung on and fouled back. And I almost love to see a pitcher figure out how to correct themselves immediately. And in that first inning, then just come out of the bullpen throwing bullseyes from pitch one. When you're doing that, any pitcher can have success. The pitch is up and in, and the count is 2-1 now on Hunter Goodman.
2: And that's a really difficult thing to do. And maybe the most important thing to be able to do in this game as a pitcher is to be able to recognize where you need to make the adjustment and make it within the at-bat.
1: Pitch check swing. Goodman didn't want to, went around and bends his head back in disgust with Corey Blazer, who said that he went at first base.
2: Because kind of like we saw with Rhett yesterday, I mean, it was, you know, five hits on about seven or eight pitches. I mean, it happens so quick that your head gets spinning out there. So to be able to gather yourself and recognize what's going on around you, that's slowing the game down and then make pitches.
1: 2-2. Goodman swings, fouls it back, still 2-2. Goodman has three hits against the Reds in four games this year, but two of those three hits have been homers. Of course, he's hitting homers against everybody. 27 of them this year, 251. In fact, he tied the Rockies franchise record for pre-All-Star break home runs. Tied a pretty good guy. The pitch is well hit center field. Going back in a hurry is Dane Myers. He's on the track. He's at the wall, out of room, and it's gone to straightaway center field. Hunter Goodman with his 28th home run of the year, his third this year against the Reds. It is 5-1. He went to straightaway center with that one.
2: Yeah, he did. He came into the game with some success against Hunter. No extra base hits, I don't believe. But he was 2-for-5, so he sees Hunter pretty well. Got a pitch pretty middle there. And, like you were saying, you're tying records at this ballpark. You're doing something right.
1: He had a pretty good idea. He got it. Of course, he knew when he hit it, it was either out or caught, because he had some air under it, some pretty good hang time there. The pitch is called a ball low on the first pitch fastball to T.J. Rumfield. So 1-0 on Rumfield. Stevenson challenges. We turn our attention to the board, and
2: is it a foregone conclusion?
1: It's a strike. It is.
9: Pitch is a strike. Cincinnati.
2: The boy don't miss.
1: He really doesn't. Now, that pitch was about three-quarters the ball in the zone at the top outside corner. Green's 0-1. Rip foul, first base side, and now 0-2 quickly on T.J. Rumfield. Rumfield had about as good of a day as you could have yesterday. 4-for-5, a home run, drove in four. He's hitting .372 in his last 33 games. His average is up over .300 now. And you look at rookie categories, he's right up there in the top five in just about every major offensive category. The question is, the fact that he plays at Coors Field, is that going to hurt him? A wave and a miss, a good slider there from Green. Down on strikes, T.J. Rumfield, and the inning is over. But the Rockies get one back. It's 5-1 at the end of one. Reds have the lead on the Reds Radio Network.
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0: Well, the only guy that got left out of the Reds' offensive fun in the first was Dane Meyers, so he gets to hit now, leading off the second. Reds are up 5-1. Ryan Feltner is back to work. See if he can fare a little better here in the second. Reds are certainly hoping not. Feltner into his windup, and he's home with the first pitch, and Meyers takes a look at a strike. The count is nothing and one.
1: The home run by Hunter Goodman, just a quick snippet about Dane Meyers.
0: Here's the 0-1. Meyers a wave and a miss, and it's 0-2.
1: Is this in his second game back from, you know, a pretty scary collision with the left field wall? And that speaks to his character, I think, and the way he plays the game, that he tried to run through that wall in center field on Hunter Goodman's home run.
0: Yeah, he did. I mean, it's incredible. Now, the 0-2. Meyers swings, goes the other way, slicing a fly ball away from the right or center fielder. That's going to one-hop the wall out in right center, and Meyers will go coasting into second with a leadoff double here in the second inning.
1: Start the fun in the second inning.
0: Why not? Felt a little left out there in that first inning, so goes right back at it, picks up the action here in the second, doubling on a hop of the wall in right center. Pretty good. And back to the top of the order. Here's Ellie. Laced a base hit back up the middle that started the Reds' first inning rally. He's got Meyer standing in scoring position now, and Ellie takes up and away for ball one. So the question is, all right, who is your clubhouse leader right now for National League Rookie of the Year? There are some that would argue for Sal Stewart, others that would maybe argue J.J. Weatherholt, but T.J. Rumfield certainly in the chat. The pitch is in there for a strike, and the count is even 1-1 on T.J. Rumfield. And if you just look at OPS among the rookies that qualify right now, I gotta believe that the pitch is low and inside right now, and Elliott's two balls and a strike. Rumfield has the edge when it comes to OPS. Sal's not far behind him. Weatherholt's a little bit further down the list. And the pitch, check swing, now 3-1 on De La Cruz. Home run, Sal has an edge over J.J. Weatherholt. Some people like batting average. I would fit into that category, and Rumfield leads the pack by a good margin in batting average. Here's the 3-1. Ellie goes the other way, slicing one toward the corner and left. Long run for the left fielder Moniak, but he won't get there, and it's going to land foul.
1: Okay, land the plane.
0: So the question is, do you hold the fact that T.J. Rumfield plays at Coors Field against him?
1: Do I? No, because I know where Sal Stewart plays.
0: And
1: if anybody, those two should be put in jail a little bit versus J.J. Weatherholt, right? Because Busch Stadium plays more fairly than these two ballparks.
0: But when you look at Rumfield's home road splits, they're almost dead even.
1: Right. So I'm not going to hold it against him, especially for that reason.
0: If anything, I give him a little bit of credit.
1: More credit.
0: You talk to hitter, and we've talked about that in this series. Hitters will say it's harder when you leave than it is than it is to
1: We
0: hit.
1: Talked about that the other day.
0: 3-2 pitch. And Ellie takes outside for ball four. So
1: he's taking some pro at bats.
0: Yeah, he has. And another great one right there. So when you look at Rumfield, I almost think
1: you got him leading it.
0: I would maybe have him 1A 1B with Sal.
1: Yeah.
0: The Reds have their first two aboard here in this.
1: Well, I think if you start to pick up on, if you vote MVP based on how much does that player help that team, based on the Reds' difficulty scoring runs this year, I'd give Sal a notch in his belt for that because he's been their, obviously, main run producer.
0: Yeah, if you look at where the Reds would be without Sal Stewart, I mean, not that they're in a great situation now, but they'd be in real dire straits without him.
1: So he gets the all-star nod, but neither of those other two guys did they? Rumsfeld?
0: I don't think Rumfield.
1: Or did Weatherholt make the all-star team?
0: Weatherholt, I think.
1: Okay.
0: He did. Well, now you got me wondering.
1: Well, you're on a little rabbit hole over there. You want me to do this?
0: Okay. Pitch to Sal. Hammered. High, deep, left center field. Back goes McCarthy. He turns. That's gone. A three-run blast for Sal Stewart. And he says, how about that for your Rookie of the Year conversation?
1: Let me remind you. Man, they're not getting cheated. These are bombs.
0: To deep left center field, Sal Stewart with his 20th home run of the year, RBI 68, 69, and 70.
1: Wow.
0: It is 8-1 Reds, and there's still nobody out in the second inning.
1: This is going to be a Coors Field looking scorecard.
0: Yeah, you're not going to have to wonder where this game was played.
2: Nope.
0: J.J. Bleda takes a look at a strike. Now, that would be kind of a fun game. You put a scorecard up there and say, where was this game?
2: Oh, yeah.
1: The one with the triples.
0: 0-1 on J.J. Bleda, the pitch to him, and it's a ground ball sharply hit in the hole at second. Julian bends down, knocks it down, but the ball stays, and he kept going. He can't recover in time. Bleda is aboard with what will probably be a base hit. Deep into the hole there at second base. He had to go more than two steps. So
1: it's a big leagues. I mean, hey, I'm all for the Reds getting hits. But I don't know about that one.
0: Oh, I wrote it down as a hit. I'm pretty certain. I mean, I'm not the scorer, the pitch. That's in there for a strike. Nothing in one on Spencer Steer. So if I were scoring, I would maybe look at it differently, but I just know how the scoring has been. 0-1 on Steer. And a wave and a miss. Went after one there, maybe a little aggressively.
1: It's according to that large iPad out there in left center field, that's a hit.
0: Okay. Large iPad.
1: Touchscreen?
0: 0-2 on Spencer Steer. The day at first, the pitch, and Steer fouls it away. They never even announced it, whether or not it was a hit or an error in here. 0-2 the count on Steer. The 0-2 pitch. And Steer swings and hits one high, deep, down the left field line. If it's fair, it's gone. It is a foul ball. Oh, he tagged that thing.
1: How's Ryan Feltner feeling about his day so far?
0: I think the Reds may want to know if that was definitely fair or foul. Because they're on the horn. And here comes Terry Francona.
1: He doesn't want a challenge. He's going to try to get them to get together.
0: Yeah. Will you guys take a look at it on our behalf?
1: Well, the guy down the left field line, the umpire, very nonchalantly, I feel like Andy Fletcher over there.
3: Cincinnati has requested and been granted a crew chief review for a possible home run.
0: All right, so they'll look at it in New York. All right.
1: What?
0: Can I hop on another soapbox?
1: Please do.
0: Is this sturdy enough for another? I'm all for umpires. I don't think I have to convince anybody that I am a big
1: pro umpire.
0: And I think they do a tremendous job.
1: Okay.
0: This is one of the hardest calls you can make as an umpire. A ball that is so high that it's over the foul pole, as this one was.
1: Yeah.
0: Let's find out.
3: It was confirmed it is a foul ball.
0: So it will be a foul ball. All right.
1: Okay.
0: The technology exists now.
1: Oh.
0: We can look at it and say, okay, that was either fair or foul.
1: Okay. Like put a laser up.
0: They've got the technology now. It's the Hawkeye
1: tracer.
0: System.
1: Okay. Yeah. Okay.
0: I think I'd be in favor of using that on a play like that.
1: Yeah.
0: I'm okay with that. Here's the 0-2. Runner goes. The pitch is in the dirt all the way to the backstop. It'll be the easiest stolen base of J.J. Bleday's career.
1: Oh, you're on it today. Fired up.
0: So it is a stolen base for J.J. Bleda, even though it was thrown to the backstop. He was running on the pitch.
1: Even though that ball's in the radio booth. Stolen base.
0: 1-2. A wave and a miss by Spencer Steer. Well, that's what it is. First strikeout of the game for Ryan Feltner. That's also the first out here in the second. Well, let's talk about what Ryan Feltner's going through, because you and I were discussing it off the air at the end of the Reds' half of the first inning, saying that, look, I mean, it's a bad feeling as a pitcher when you're out there and you give up a big number in the first inning, but you know that your team's going to have to rely on you because you need some innings. So the pitch was called a ball. Catcher thought it was a strike. it was a strike.
1: And I think had he been able to rein it in, which I think where you're going with this, if he'd have been able to rein it in and give his team some innings, which I kind of expected him to a degree, then he could have salvaged his day a little bit by going out there and doing his job and eating the innings. But since the second inning isn't going his way, they do have somebody warming in the bullpen.
0: Now the pitch to Nathaniel Lowe is called a ball, and the count is even, one ball, one strike.
1: As he is about to deliver his 50th pitch, and, you know, you have to protect the player.
0: Feltner's 1-1. And a wave and a miss and a good changeup, and it's a ball and two strikes. Now, there's a couple of ways it can go. One is, like you and I were talking about, all of a sudden a different competitive juice fires. You're like, all right, I got to figure this out. And now you look at it and you lean into the challenge of trying to figure out how to get out.
1: Right.
0: You don't have it.
1: Yeah.
0: The 1-2 pitch. And fouled away. And like you were saying, like you can wear that as a sense of pride when
1: absolutely.
0: You do figure out a way.
1: Yeah, if you can figure it out and manage to go out there and finish. I mean, I always kind of use this because a lot of times you will see guys give up their runs early or late. If they can get through the first inning and settle in, they're going to kind of rock and roll until the bullpen becomes a part of the game. But if you can give up five in the first and throw four scoreless.
0: The 1-2. And an ugly swing and a miss at a high fastball and down on strikes Nathaniel Lowe. That's back-to-back strikeouts now for Feltner, two gone here in the third or second.
1: Or if you give up five in the first, then throw four scoreless, or throw four scoreless to give up five in the fifth, it's the same stat line, but it is a completely different feeling.
0: Right.
1: As if Feltner were able to figure it out, you know, from here on and throw four more scoreless innings, he'd hate the day, but he'd have that sense of pride.
0: Swung on, fouled back by Suarez. The count is nothing and one. Now, there's also that other side.
1: Where you don't.
0: Yeah. You've exhausted everything that you can think of to try to figure out how to get guys out, and you can't do it. Oh, boy.
1: Those are early beers in the clubhouse after the shower. Like, what was that?
0: Off the inside corner to Suarez. The count is even, one ball, one strike.
1: Yep, that's an early shower and a early cold beer and several of them, which I think is, I mean, for Feltner, maybe he's thinking, it's hot out here. That sounds pretty good.
0: Here's the 1-1 up and in, and Suarez leans back out of the way. Two balls and a strike now, and Eugenio Suarez. And that makes for a long 4 days before your next start.
1: And he's had to wait. You know, I think his last outing before the break was the 9th of July. So he's been waiting a while for this, and it's not going his way.
0: 2-1. Suarez swings and pops it foul off the right side out of play. Two balls and two strikes.
1: But if you're the Cincinnati Reds, you can't feel sorry for him. You got to get it while the getting's good, because the getting hadn't been that good so far this year. So get it.
0: The 2-2. A wave and a miss. A breaking ball down. So how about that? Feltner. Double walk, homer, single. Strikeout, strikeout, strikeout.
1: Baseball.
0: Weird game. Reds are up, though. 8-1, middle of the second on the Reds Radio Network.
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0: First pitch from Hunter Green is a fastball up and away from Willie Castro, and the count is 1-0. Well, it's end of the 90s today, but the Reds have built a snowman. I had to steal your line.
1: Thief.
0: The 1-0. It's a strike on the outside corner. 8-1, Reds lead it in the second inning. I reworked it a little bit.
1: Yeah, you did. I mean, hey, what's mine is yours, bud.
0: I appreciate that. That's really nice of you. Here's the 1-1 pitch. And a swing and a miss. A ball and two strikes.
1: Sharing is caring.
0: Well, you know, it's a nice policy to have when we live so close to each other, but I've wondered why those drinks have gone missing in the fridge. Now I know.
1: Uh-huh.
0: 1-2 on Willie Castro, and Hunter Green brings it home, and Castro fouls it back off his knuckles. Still a ball and two strikes. Castro, 1-for-4. That guy's having a good time. 1-for-4 yesterday with an RBI.
1: They've got good microphones on the backstop here. I mean, when the foul ball hits the screen, I mean, it blows out an eardrum.
0: 1-2, a wave and a miss. Down on strikes, Willie Castro. Hunter Green has his third strikeout today. Now Kyle Karros. Carroll's having a nice year, 259, 9 home runs, 34 driven in. And Karros has turned it up a notch since the beginning of June. Pitch, Karros takes up and in. He's fifth in the big leagues with a 997 OPS since the start of June.
1: That's star level.
0: Here he comes, and Green finds the top of the zone with a strike. Count is even now, 1-1 on Karros. Karros broke in with the Rockies last year. First full season this year. Son of Eric, the 1-1. Check swing strike on a fastball. Just couldn't quite get the trigger pulled quick enough. Two balls and a strike on Karros. Here comes. And a wave and a miss. And now the count is even 2-2.
1: I think Hunter looks a little elevated right now. I mean, the stuff's obviously power. I still like to see him just get a little bit more angle to the bottom of the zone on the fastball and the breaking ball.
0: Here's the 2-2, and Karros pops it up. On the infield, right by home plate. Tyler Stevenson in front of the dish, now over by the line, and just outside the line will make the catch in foul territory right at home plate for the second out in the second inning. Well, here's the thing that I'm curious about as a starting pitcher, and make no mistake, Hunter Green is, when he's at his best, an elite starting pitcher.
1: No doubt.
0: Is it a challenge to not let the game on the other side affect what you're doing in your game while you're on the mound? The pitch off the plate outside of the count is 1-0.
1: I don't think it should be, but because you get a chance to play once every 5 days.
0: Right.
1: Like, you want to put your money on the table.
0: The 1-0 is hit sharply past the second baseman, Steer. That's into right field for a base hit. Troy Johnston is aboard with a two-out single after going hitless on a rough day yesterday. Hit into a double play and struck out, but smokes a base hit into right, his first time up today with two outs here in the second.
1: I mean, this is the big leagues. If you take your foot off the gas, you're going to get embarrassed.
0: Yeah.
1: Right? I don't care who you are. Hunter, his third start back. I mean, even more so for him. You know, he gets pitched once every 5 days. Well, this is only the third time he's gotten to do that this season. He wants to go out there and pitch.
0: Tyler Freeman watches a fastball port in there for strike one.
1: Because the 6 runs you give up today, if you let your foot off the gas, you know where it goes? On the back of the baseball card. And when it comes time to collect a paycheck, those numbers affect you.
0: Nothing and one on Freeman. Green fires, and the pitch misses up and away, and that'll even the count at 1-1. A little bit of a late arriving, but still a good-looking crowd here today at Coors Field. Green's 1-1. Finds the outside corner. Well-located fastball there, and it's a ball and two strikes. And we're starting to see him use that sinker a little bit more, yeah, which we haven't seen in the past from Green.
1: Which I like. It doesn't have to be a huge movement to that pitch.
0: The 1-2. Swing and a miss. Struck him out with the slider. Green has struck out 4 through 2. 8-1 Reds as we head to the third on the Reds Radio Network.
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0: Tyler Stevenson will bat here in the third inning for the Reds. Reds are up 8-1 on the Rockies. The Reds put up 5 in the first and then got 3 more on another home run in the second. In fact, the Reds have hit 3 home runs in this game. They've all come with men on base,
1: which has been rare for them, because I think that, we, you know, you and I talked about this. They're ninth in the game in home runs, but that's a lot of solos.
0: First pitch to Tyler Stevenson is off the inside corner. Slider that hangs off the inside edge. 1-0. Well, perhaps Ryan Feltner has bought himself an opportunity for another inning here after striking out the last 3 in the second. Pitch is down and away, and it's a 2-ball, no strike count on Stevenson.
1: I mean, if I'm him, you got to pry the ball out of my hand. Especially, yeah, I know you gave up 8, but you just struck out 3 in a row. You want that badge of honor.
0: 2-0. And Stevenson cranks another one. High in the air, deep center. McCarthy back, and near the wall, he will make the catch. Just to the left of the batter's eye, Forrest, in center field. Jake McCarthy nearing the wall, able to make the catch.
1: Now that was one where there is a little bit of breeze out there, and Tyler hit that one so high, I'd have to think that affected the flight of that ball. But nice to see Tyler swinging the bat.
0: As you talked about, he has been swinging it well for a while now, and T.J. Friedl bats and takes off the inside corner. Hit one back up the middle.
1: About halfway out there, Ryan Feltner's thinking, man, I should have just told him, fine, I'm done.
0: Here's the 1-0 pitch, Feltner to Friedl. And this ball is lined foul, first base side. 1 ball and 1 strike on T.J. Friedl. Feltner turns it loose. Friedl watches a backdoor breaking ball miss off the outside corner and low. 2-ball, 1-strike count.
1: Did not instill a lot of confidence in Warren Schaefer's. He got an out and immediately got somebody up in the bullpen. I don't think this is getting any better.
0: Down 2-0. It's 3-1 now on Friedl. Well, I had a chance to take a peek.
1: That?
0: 5 games you pitched in here at Coors Field.
1: Oh, buddy. Nothing sticks out. I have one memory from here.
0: And?
1: And it was me and Zach Cozart turning the double play. I think Troy Tulowitzki hit a comebacker to me, and I kind of spun off to the third base side and made a nice little pirouette and put it right on the money to Cozy. And he and I would always joke around in spring training when we're doing those PFPs.
0: 3-2 pitch. No, strike 3 called. Friedl says, take a look. He thought it was low. So let's see. And it was low for ball 4.
2: Pitches the ball. Cincinnati's 2 challenges remaining.
0: T.J. Friedl will make his way down to first with a 1-out walk. Let's pause for station identification on the Reds Radio Network.
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0: Now Dane Myers with a runner at first and 1 out. The pitch to Myers is a little bit high for ball 1.
1: But anyway, give me the numbers.
0: All right, so you only gave up, well, only is relative. You gave up runs in 2 of the 5 games you pitched in here.
1: Okay.
0: I think that's maybe a little more indicative. You pitched scoreless outings 3 times, but you gave up 4 over 5 innings on 8 hits. Now, one of those 8 hits was a home run. I'll give you the benefit of the doubt and say that you gave up a 2-run shot the last time you pitched here in 2014. Swing and a miss. The count is even 1-1. I don't know if it was, but it's Coors Field, so probably a good bet.
1: So I got an ERA of what?
0: 7.20 here.
1: Maybe that's why I don't remember. I mean, I try to forget that crap.
0: Well, yeah, why would you want to remember that? You did strike out 6 here, though.
1: I got big stuff. Big stuff. Big stuff guy.
0: Too low. 2-1. I've seen it over the overall field.
1: I'm an 88, my guy.
0: That's
1: a warmer, not even a heater.
0: You only walked 2.
1: Well, good. Yeah, because I'm not giving up 9 runs here.
0: 2-1 pitch. Just a little bit up and in on Dane Myers. 3 balls and a strike. But the fact that you don't really remember anything, or nothing stands out, probably tells me that you didn't let this place get into your head much.
1: No, I didn't.
0: I feel like that's where pitchers really run into problems, is when they let the ballpark get into their head. Feltner misses and buries one in the dirt outside for ball four, and that's probably it for Ryan Feltner. Warren Schaefer's out of the first base dugout. He's going to make his way to the mound. The Rockies have action in their bullpen, so that'll probably be it. It'll be Gordon summoned from the bullpen. Pitching change made in the third with two on and one out. And the Reds are leading it 8-1. We'll tell you about the new pitcher when we come back on the Reds Radio Network.
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0: Tanner Gordon's the right-handed arm out of the Rockies bullpen, and I can tell you, folks, being a long reliever in Colorado is a busy job, and he's had it. So he's their length guy. He's had five starts out of 12 appearances, but he's gone innings, right? 5, 5, 5, 3, 6.1. So you'd anticipate him being out there for a while.
1: Right-hander goes to work against Ellie with two on and one out. The first pitch is off the outside corner for ball one to De La Cruz. 1-0 on Ellie. Ellie is singled, walked, and scored twice. Back-to-back walks ending the day for Ryan Feltner. Gordon readies at the belt, deals, and the pitch is a strike.
0: Did face the Reds earlier in April. Three innings, six hits, three runs, a homer, no walks, and three strikeouts.
1: He's from the fringes of Reds country. He's from Bloomington, or Champaign, Illinois, excuse me. Champaign, Illinois. He went to school in Bloomington, fouled back by Ellie. One ball and two strikes. He went to Indiana, where he became a sixth-round pick of the Braves, and then came over to the Rockies with Victor Vodnik when the Rockies traded Pierce Johnson to the Braves near the deadline in 2023.
0: Wow.
1: The 1-2. Ellie swings, fouls it back. Yeah, good idea.
0: So we got Indiana on the mound now. Ryan Feltner was Ohio State.
1: Ohio State.
0: A lot of Reds country represented here.
1: Feltner grew up in Cleveland. He was the Cleveland area pitcher of the year when he was younger.
0: I don't know how much stock I put into that, but anyway.
1: Here's the 1-2. And there's a ground ball, deep second, gloved by Julian. He will go to second and force out Dane Myers. Ellie will reach on the fielder's choice. So he's aboard. Only one out on the play, 4-6 the out at second base. And Friedel's to third. The Reds have him at the corners now with two outs. Remember, they scored all five of their first inning runs with two outs. Sal Stewart accepted his invitation to the homer party today. He went deep with three-run blast last inning. He takes too high for ball one.
0: And it was, I'd like to see the tail of the tape on that one. Well, I feel like that's the big one of the day.
1: See if we can look that up for you.
0: But there's been, I mean, Nate's was big.
1: Sammy, ask and you shall receive. That home run traveled 456 feet.
0: Yeah.
1: 1-0. Ground ball softly hit toward short, fielded by the shortstop Castro, underhands to Julian at the bag for the out. That'll do it for the Reds in the third. They don't score.
0: Wow.
1: Still 8-1. Middle of the third inning here at Coors Field on the Reds Radio Network.
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0: Edward Julian will lead off the Rockies' third inning. It'll be 9-1-2 for the Rockies here in the third. Julian, the first man... Are they the last man to bat for the first time against Hunter Green? The pitch is way inside and backs him out of the way, and the count is 1-0 on Julian.
3: Hunter's look good. First time through the order. This, like you said, will be the last man he faces. Four strikeouts to Hunter Goodman solo home run.
0: 1-0. Backdoor breaking ball. Well thrown there for a called strike. So far, 32 pitches, now 33. 23 of them for strikes. So he is on the attack in the strike zone. He's given up the one blemish, the home run. The pitch is low and inside, and that was a homer by Hunter Goodman to straightaway center field with two outs in the first. 2-1 now to Edward Julian. 0-for-3 lifetime against Hunter Green. All three at-bats ended in strikeouts. He swings and fouls this off to the left side.
3: I'm curious to see Hunter the next time through the lineup because I want to see that splitter because I thought it was really good against the Cubs his last time out. So he just dropped one in on the 1-1 pitch.
0: The 2-2 is fouled just over the net.
3: So something I kind of thought interesting when Johnny Cueto was pitching and the pitchers were still hitting was you would see Johnny not use a certain pitch, and then he'd get to the 9-hole hitter, the pitcher, and throw him four sliders in a row. Like, what are you doing?
0: 2-2, swinging a foul.
3: And Johnny was like, I'm getting it prepared to go through the lineup the next time.
0: Wow.
3: I always thought that was really fascinating. So I'm happy to see Hunter drop a couple splits here, and I look forward to that being a pitch that's utilized a little bit more second, third time through the order.
0: Really makes a lot of sense,
3: doesn't it?
0: Too. Because you're not worried about...
3: I mean, you're worried about Julian
0: Right. 2-2, again,
3: foul. But it's the worst hitter in their lineup.
0: Also a hitter you've owned.
3: Yeah.
0: When a guy's 0-for-3 with three punch-outs against you, you have a pretty good feel that you're going to find a way.
3: Yeah.
0: But like you said, he's thrown him a couple of splits in this at-bat. He's got the count even 2 balls and 2 strikes, but this at-bat probably going longer than Hunter would like.
3: Yeah.
0: With it being the number 9 hitter, he's thrown 7 pitches so far, and he's about to throw the 8th. Green has struck out 4 so far through the first couple of innings. 8-1 Reds. Here he comes. And it's a ground ball rolled to Ellie. He'll backhand, bobbles, but recovers in time. Low throw, and Stewart can't pick it at first. That'll be an error all around on De La Cruz.
3: He's just made mistakes defensively here that I just didn't see in the first half.
0: No, I'm right there.
3: Whether that's mental or physical, he's compounded plays as well. So
0: now Jake McCarthy bats, and he swings the first pitch, pops it up, foul, left side, long run Suarez, Ellie over there in foul ground, and he'll make the catch. Great play there by De La Cruz, going far into foul territory down the left field line. He covered a lot of ground and made that catch relatively easily.
3: Yeah, then runs and makes a kick. You know, bobbles the routine,
0: runs the boulder,
3: grab this one, and you know, and that's what we've seen from him in past, making electric plays and missing the routine. We haven't seen that, so I'm not going to jump off the Elliott shortstop bandwagon anytime soon, but it has not been his cleanest series defensively.
0: Well, and I'll go back to the play that started this inning. Began the conversation. Here's Mickey Moniak, and the first pitch to Moniak is popped up. This one again on the left side of the infield. This will stay between the lines where Suarez will make the catch over towards short. That's the second out. But the mistake he made, the biggest mistake he made on the last play was rush the throw.
3: Yes.
0: Because that, I think, is what has taken his game in short to the next level is he hasn't been trying to get on every throw. When we saw it in the past, he tried to get on the throw and he'd throw him into the ground like he did that one. That's another play where he didn't have to get on the throw as much as he thought he did.
3: Right. And that's the game speeding up on him right now, which, again, we haven't seen that really happen to him. I thought there's been a lot of maturity in the throws across the diamond, not trying to get it there in the air, but giving them a long hop.
0: Now Hunter Goodman takes ball one.
3: But again, I'm picking on him a little bit just because you haven't seen it, so it's sticking out a lot. But Ellie's been very good at shortstop this year.
0: One ball, no strikes on Hunter Goodman. Picked to first, chases the runner back to the bag. Goodman belting his 28th home run of the year, his first time up today, to straightaway center field. Came in third in the National League at home runs. Goodman's power before the All-Star break, the pitch, swing and a miss, and Hunter just blew a fastball by him there. One ball, one strike count. The thing that I think you also have to be impressed with is that 18 of his 28 home runs have been on the road this year. Goodman takes a fastball outside at 99, two balls and a strike. He tied Larry Walker with home runs before the All-Star break. The 2-1 pitch. And a wave and a miss at the slider away. Count is even, two balls and two strikes now on Goodman. Green has the sign, readies now, and here he comes. 2-2. Way off the outside corner. Reds held Goodman to an 0-for-4 in the first game of this series on Friday night, and he struck out three times in that game.
3: Little hat trick.
0: A little different for him already today. Here's Green's 3-2. Hunter takes off, and a wave and a miss. Down on strikes, Hunter Goodman. So Goodman is Hunter Green's fifth strikeout victim this afternoon. On we go to the fourth. It's all Reds right now. 8-1 Redlegs on the Reds Radio Network.
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0: threats come to bat in the fourth inning. It is 8-1 Redlegs, and leading it off is J.J. Blade here in the fourth against the right-hander Tanner Gordon, who came in and got the final two outs of the third. First pitch is outside for ball one. Get that great taste of the ballpark. Get home with JTM's Philly Kits and Fat Tire beer, cheese, and pretzels. Now the 1-0. And Blade lifts one in the air. Center field, right at Jake McCarthy. He'll move a couple of steps toward right to make the catch, and J.J. Blade is the first out here in the fourth inning. You can find these great game day favorites from JTM in your grocer's freezer. JTM Food Group, let's create great dishes together. With one out, the batter is Spencer Steer. Steer is 0-2, a fly to left and a strikeout. First pitch to Steer is on the way, and a wave and a miss for strike one.
1: Saw Spencer loading that Sleep Number mattress onto the plane to go to Seattle.
0: The 0-1 down and away.
1: Been liking that, sleeping in that home bed, so a couple homers.
0: Had himself a nice series, double yesterday.
1: Yeah.
0: The 1-1. A wave and a miss. It's ball and two strikes now on Spencer Steer. Right-hander Gordon working out of the windup. The base is empty and one out. Here he comes. The 1-2 pitch is low and outside. It's a two-ball, two-strike count. The way he hits here at Coors Field, there is no doubt the Reds would welcome his bet onto the plane.
1: Yeah.
0: Go ahead. Bring it on. We'll load it. Pitch. Steer pops it up. High into the air. Short center field. Out goes Edward Julian. He'll make the catch in shallow center. And that's the second out here in the fourth inning. Fourth inning is brought to you by Four Roses Bourbon. Ryan Feltner might be enjoying one of those right now. Four Roses, the mellow, balanced Kentucky classic that's crafted for those home run moments. Proud sponsor of the BCL Press Club. Presented by Four Roses Bourbon. Enjoy responsibly.
1: Probably a tap the Rockies Coors Light.
0: That's a good bet. Here's the first pitch to Nathaniel Lowe in there for a called strike. Nothing and one on Nathaniel Lowe. Lowe went deep for a three-run blast that got the Reds scoring started in the first inning. He struck out his last time up. The 0-1, and Lowe takes off the outside corner. It is a hot, sun-drenched afternoon here in Denver. The 1-1, and Lowe bounces it to the right side. Second baseman moving that way. Julian Field backhand flips it to Rumfield, the first baseman in time to get Nathaniel Lowe. Reds are out in order for the first time this afternoon. On to the bottom of the fourth. 8-1, Reds lead the Rockies on the Reds Radio Network.
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0: come to bat here in the bottom of the fourth inning against Hunter Green, who's been brilliant so far. First pitch on the way is grounded foul, first base side off the front of the Rockies dugout.
1: And you can definitely see, especially to these left-handers in the top of the Rocky order, Hunter going to that split that he started to implement into the repertoire on Eduardo Julian.
0: 0-1 the count on Rumfield. Green's 0-1 pitch, a little bit too high. We owe you a Reds Hall of Fame and Museum trivia question of the game. Reds Rockies trivia topic. One ball, one strike on Rumfield. The pitch, swing and a miss. One ball and two strikes. This player, who led the Reds in batting average in his lone full season with the club, and has the distinction of being the last player to come to the plate at Cincinnati's Riverfront / Synergy Field. 1-2, check swing. Did he go? They ask if there's no swing. This player was acquired by the Reds in a trade with the Rockies. Who is this player? Is it A, Todd Hollinsworth, B, Chris Steins, or C, Todd Walker? Grounded to foul into the Rockies dugout. 2-2.
1: I'm somewhere between A and C, not B.
0: Oh, you don't think it's B, huh?
1: I don't.
0: I'm saying B, Chris Steins.
1: You are, okay.
0: Here's the 2-2. Now that I think about it a little bit more.
1: I'm thinking, I don't know why, and maybe it's because I'm thinking the Todd Walker. I'm thinking Todd Helton and Larry Walker all in the same person. I want to say Todd Walker. I don't even know who that is.
0: It might be Todd Walker.
1: Well, but wait. Yesterday's answer was C.
0: Here's the 2-2. A wave and a miss.
1: Well, yeah. That was a splitter.
0: Don't you remember taking tests? You can't guess the same answer back-to-back. Down on strikes, T.J. Rumfield, and that swing and miss. Sixth strikeout for Hunter Green, and there's one gone in the fourth.
1: That's that good splitter he was throwing against the Cubs. I mean, starting it at the bottom of the zone and just falling off the table right at the contact point.
0: And that's a pitch that I didn't think. Now there's a ground ball to the right side. Up with it is Steer, and he'll flip it to Hunter Green covering at first base to get the out. And now quickly two outs in the fourth. I thought that the split was a pitch that didn't move well here, but I think it's the exact opposite. I think it is a pitch that worked.
1: It seems like it's worked well here because Shigano had a good one going. Somebody else had one. I feel like there's been the guys who've featured splits here, and I've noticed over the years that a lot of Rockies pitchers have had splits, you know, versus a changeup or some other kind of an off-speed pitch like that, that the splitter has been prominent in the Rocky organization. So there must be something to it. That one was surely good.
0: First pitch swinging. It's fouled off the right side, and that's out of play. Down the right field line. The count is nothing and one on Kyle Karros.
1: Down the right field line, you say.
0: 0-1 on Karros. Bases are empty with two outs. Reds are up 8-1.
1: Smoked.
0: In there for strike called over the inside corner fastball. Nothing and two now on Karros. Popped out in foul territory to the catcher. Green has struck out six with two outs here in the fourth inning, and the 0-2 pitch to Karros. A check swing. Did he go? No. Corey Blazer said that he didn't offer at it.
1: 59th pitch coming, so he's right on par. You consider par 15 pitches an inning, which is what they do.
0: 1-2 in the air. Fairly well hit toward the corner and right. Blade on the move and will get there on the track to make the catch. It's another 1-2-3 inning. Actually, it's the first 1-2-3 inning for Hunter Green today. We go to the fifth. 8-1. Reds have the lead on the Reds Radio Network.
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0: Eugenio Suarez leads off the Reds' fifth. Reds are up big, 8-1 as we play here in the fifth inning. Approaching the midway point of this game. First pitch on the way to Suarez, and he swings, sends a fly ball to center, short center field. Second baseman Julian's out. Here comes the center fielder McCarthy racing in, and it's McCarthy that makes the catch in short center field as we pause for station identification. 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
0: Tyler Stevenson at the plate. First pitch on the way to Stevenson is a strike on the inside corner. Nothing and one. Stevenson homered in the first inning with a man aboard. Almost drove one out of here to center field his last time up. Just missed it.
1: Just missed it, man.
0: Still hit it about 400 feet. Just shy of the wall. The 0-1 pitch to Stevenson, and he takes off the outside corner. The count is even, one ball, one strike. See your Cincinnati and Northern Kentucky Toyota dealers for the trail-dominating new Toyota Tacoma. 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Stevenson jumps on this. Another drive to deep left. Back goes Moniak. That ball's gone.
1: Jeez.
0: Second of the game for Tyler Stevenson. 9-1 Reds. His eighth home run of the year.
1: I saw him walking out of the hotel last night, and I said, where are you heading? Because I lived in Denver, and I was going to give him a recommendation. He said, that's some sushi place. Go put that on, mark that one under your favorites there, bud.
0: Yeah, no
1: kidding. You've hit the ball three times, about a total of 1,600 feet.
0: That ball was crushed. First multi-home run game since August of 2024, his third career multi-home run game. TJ Friedl takes a look at the strike. The count is nothing and one. Almost a three home run game.
1: He's very near.
0: The 0-1 pitch to Friedl. In there for a called strike. We mentioned that he was swinging it well.
1: Yeah, what's
0: up? Came in hitting 333 in his last 25. Slugging a little better now.
1: Yeah, man. It's just really good to see. He's been a guy that I look to for this team that has so much to do with the success of both sides of the ball. The pitching staff, offensively, what he's capable of doing, kind of a leadership guy because he's been in the organization for a while. So to see him kind of turning things around for his season makes me pleased.
0: 0-2 to Friedl. Swinging a little soft tapper by the mound. Second baseman Julian Fields has to throw in a hurry, but just in time to get Friedl. Second out here in the fifth inning. When you talk to Tyler, he's a very easy guy to root for also. Having a lot of fun at the plate right now. Over that stretch that I was just rattling off the numbers for Stevenson, goes all the way back to early June. He'd only hit two home runs in that span. Well, he's got four now.
1: Doubled up.
0: Last 26.
1: Doubled down. He ain't done. It's like the third inning.
0: Dane Myers swings the first pitch and lines one to right. That'll be cut off quickly by Tyler Freeman toward the right center field gap, and he gets it back in, holding Myers to his second hit of the ball game, but it's just a single this time around.
1: Oh, that's second time he's gone to that right center field in between a walk. So a nice day at the plate for Dane Myers.
0: On base for the third time, and now Ellie comes to the plate. Single, a walk, and he reached on a fielder's choice his last time up. He has scored twice. The pitch. Ellie fouls it back. Strike one.
1: That ball he hit Friday night out to right center field. I mean, I didn't know if he had hit it high enough to get it over. There's an extended wall out in right center field here. I didn't know if he'd hit it high enough to get over with it, but I, just knowing the power that he possesses, I would like to see him just uppercut one, and one of those majestics. I'd like to see one of those before we leave town.
0: The 0-1, a little bit too high.
1: Start telling a story.
0: Yeah, it's right.
1: Working out for you.
0: You got any good thoughts to give me right now?
1: Squirrel.
0: One ball, one strike on De La Cruz. Dane Myers at first with two outs. Reds have hit four home runs in this game, two of them by Tyler Stevenson, the 1-1 to Ellie. He swings and bounces it foul first base side. I mean, he's capable of probably putting one in the third deck here.
1: Yeah, yeah, I would have to. So those two people, I wonder if that's going to be the tarps off crew today. The two above that Empower sign, that's kind of where I was looking. I was like, man, that looks like it'd be fun to watch from this vantage point.
0: Runner goes, the 1-2, and swinging a fly ball, deep right field. Back in a hurry, the right fielder Freeman, and on the track, just in front of the wall, he'll make the catch. Ellie's the final out of the fifth. The Reds get one more on Tyler Stevenson's second home run today. 9-1 Reds. We have played 4.5 halftime in Denver on the Reds Radio Network.
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0: Lead now 9-1 as the Rockies bat in the bottom of the fifth. First ball swinging, Troy Johnston dribbles it foul up the first baseline. The count is nothing and one on Johnston. Johnston has one of only two Rockies hits in this game. Green's 0-1. Johnston swings and fouls it back. And it's kind of funny when you look at it because Green's only had one 1-2-3 inning so far. The Rockies only have two hits. He hasn't walked anybody, but the error in the third kept that from being a perfect frame. It was a two-out base hit by Troy Johnston that accounted for the second hit. It was a two-out home run by Hunter Goodman in the first. That was their first hit and only run to this point against Green. The 0-1, or 0-2, is skied in the air, short left. Out goes Suarez. In comes Friedel. It'll be Friedel to make the catch right as he nears the line in left field. Johnston's the first out here in the fifth inning.
1: I thought an interesting little snippet I just saw. The six strikeouts that Hunter Green has today. Three via the slider, two splitter, one two-seam fastball. Wow. He has no strikeouts with the four-seam fastball today. I like that because it feels like maturity.
0: Pitch to Tyler Freeman outside.
1: And I don't mean that as in Hunter Green's not mature and hasn't shown what he can do at the major league level. But I just like the implementation of those other two pitches, and he's using them in their quality.
0: Safe to say that it's an indication of pitching, not just trying to overstuff guys.
1: Sure. Then, yes.
0: 1-1 on Tyler Freeman. Yeah, I mean, he's not just out there trying to blow everybody away. Nope. He's mixing. He's working the pitches inside, outside. He's pitching. 1-1. Again, on the knuckles of Freeman. Fouled back out of play, and he's got Freeman down to the count. A ball and two strikes, and he's had a lot of two-strike counts today.
1: Yes, and when you start running into a guy with that type of stuff who then figures out how to pitch and use the then you're talking, I mean, Hunter is a top-tier pitcher in this game, but there's another level for him.
0: The 1-2 to Freeman. In the air to center field, back in a hurry is Myers, but he'll get there with ease. Shy of the track, he'll make the catch in dead center. And that's the second out here in the fifth inning. And I think the other part about his game, too, is it's starting to feel like he doesn't feel like he has to strike everybody out to be dominant.
1: No.
0: Because he's not striking everybody out, but yet he still has six strikeouts.
1: Yeah, and I think that's the next level for him, and for the most guys that come into the big leagues, is understanding the value in having Hunter Green out there for seven innings.
0: Right.
1: Versus the 100 pitches after five innings.
0: First pitch split drops in for a strike at the top of the zone to Edward Julian. Now the 0-1, and Sloan inside. Julian didn't offer at it. Julian maybe had the best at bat of the day against Green, which is odd given that Goodman has a home run, but he did have a lengthy at bat. Saw about eight pitches his first time up and ended up reaching on an error by the shortstop De La Cruz. And the 1-1. Julian takes off the inside corner. It's a two-ball, one-strike count on the Rockies' second baseman today, Edward Julian.
1: I'll say the pitchability. I mean, Hunter's been mostly 97, 98 today, but he got into a two-strike count with Hunter Goodman, and he turned one loose, and it was 100.5.
0: The 2-1. In the air, toward the corner and left. Friedel on the run, but he won't have a play. It's going to slice off into the seats foul.
1: So I'm liking the fact that he knows it's there. He's just not going to it over and over again, right? Because I like seeing a range and a fastball velocity. I'd rather Hunter be 94 to 100 than 98-99.
0: Sure. Oh, you know, yeah, I agree 100%.
1: Because I mean, think of Justin Verlander when he was, you know, going through his prime years. He'd start, you know, the first couple innings, 92, 93, 94, getting a pickle. Here's 98-100.
0: Yeah. 2-2. Julian grounds it back up the middle, right by the bag at second. Ellie's behind the base to field it. He throws in time to get the out. Julian's retired. Hunter Green's on a roll. He's retired nine in a row now. We go to the sixth inning with the Reds up big. It's 9-1, an eight-run lead for the Reds on the Reds Radio Network.
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15: 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I'm

0: afternoon, sun-drenched and all here at Coors Field. The Reds have a 9-1 lead. The Reds' bats just as warm as the weather. The pitch is a strike to Sal Stewart on the outside corner. Nothing in one. Sal's right in that category. Has a home run today. He's 1-for-3. It was a three-run shot for Stewart back in the second. 0-1 on Sal. The right-hander brings it home. And it's down too low. It is still Tanner Gordon on the mound for the Rockies.
1: He's throwing the ball well.
0: Yeah, Gordon's gone longer in this game now than their starter, Ryan Feltner. Very similar to what we saw with the Reds yesterday. Pitch. Stewart fouls it back.
1: Yeah, he's gotten gave up the home run to Tyler. Dane Myers hit the single, but otherwise it looks like he's been on point pretty well here. Quick arm, nothing velocity-wise it would shock you. 91, 92-ish, but it's a quick arm. So it seems like it's getting on these guys pretty quick. Attacks a strike zone, only 11 walks in 53 innings.
0: There's the 1-2 pitch to Sal Stewart. And he barely got a piece of that. Fouls it right off of his foot.
1: Oh, boy.
0: So he is hobbling around home plate in some serious pain. Western and Southern Financial Group wants to strike out cancer all season long. Every time a Reds pitcher strikes out a batter, Western and Southern donates to support cancer research, education, and care in the greater Cincinnati area. When it comes to fighting cancer, we're all in this together. Got him right off the instep, it looked like. His left foot. There is no guard there. Has one on his shin, right at his shoe tops, but not there. The 1-2. A wave and a miss. A fastball up and away. Reach back for maybe a little extra there. 94 with that fastball to blow away Sal Stewart for the first out here in the sixth.
1: That's kind of what we were talking about with Hunter. The range in a fastball is being able to attack the edges early in the count for strikes. And then when you get to that leverage count where you want to put somebody away, then ramp it up. And I'm telling you, 2 miles an hour is more extension on the pitch, so it's getting on the guys a little quicker, and obviously just the sheer velocity.
0: J.J. Bleday takes ball one. That's the first strikeout for Rocky pitching since Ryan Feltner struck out the last three batters of the second. Pitch down and away. Two balls and no strikes. Hunter Goodman didn't think it was a ball, so we have a challenge.
1: I kind of agree with him.
0: Correct.
2: Pitch and strike, Colorado's two challenges
0: next. Rockies still have both of theirs. Reds still have two. 9-1 in the sixth. Reds leading it. Lede is 1-for-2. A stolen base and a run scored and a walk. Oh, swing sends a fly ball toward left center. Moniak moving that way from left. He'll get there to make the catch. And J.J. Bleday is the second out in the sixth inning. Kroger gives you more ways to save. Low prices in every aisle, digital coupons in the app, and fuel points to save up to a dollar per gallon. Kroger, official grocery partner of the Reds.
1: Coupons.
0: Is that what you guys said in your house
1: coupons.
0: Growing up? Coupons?
1: I was Ron White did it.
0: I know. I remember that.
1: Okay.
0: Here's the pitch to Spencer Steer. And Spencer skies one in the air over by the first base coach's box and over by the dugout. TJ Rumfield will make the catch on that foul pop. Inning over. So the Reds are done in order in the sixth. They go to the bottom of the sixth. 9-1, Reds on top on the Reds Radio Network.
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0: Top of the order for the Rockies here in the sixth. First ball swinging. Jake McCarthy yanks it foul down the right field line. The count is nothing and one on McCarthy. Hunter Green has retired nine straight, going back to the error. And now a little looper off the end of the bat that's going to drop in short left center for a base hit right over Ellie's head. Just kind of one-handed that. And McCarthy has only the third hit of the game for the Rockies. Brings up Nicky Moniak. All right, let's revisit the Reds Hall of Fame and Museum trivia question of the game. Reds Rockies trivia, the topic. One on, nobody out. First pitch to Nicky Moniak is swung on and fouled back. Strike one. This player who led the Reds in batting average in his lone full season with the club has the distinction of being the last player to come to the plate at Cincinnati's Riverfront Stadium / Synergy Field. Was acquired by the Reds in a trade with the Rockies. Who is it? A. Todd Hollinsworth, B. Chris Steins, or C. Todd Walker? Todd, or Chris? Pick the first runner back. You said Todd.
1: Walker.
0: C. I said B. Chris Steins.
1: There's nothing in there that makes me feel like I got any better chance to flip my script.
0: Oh, one down and away, so you want to stay with it?
1: Yeah.
0: I went with the guy you ruled out.
1: Okay, this ought to be good. I'm sure you brought that up for a reason. That's called leading.
0: Objection. The 1-1. Check swing and a pitch down and in. Did he go? They ask at third. No swing. The correct answer to today's Reds Hall of Fame and Museum trivia question of the game is C.
1: Hey, now.
0: Second baseman Todd Walker was acquired by the Reds in a midseason trade with the Rockies in 2001. Two balls, one strike on Moniak. Runner at first, nobody out, and Green to the plate. Swung on in the air. Left field, there in his tracks. T.J. Friedl. Catch is made. The runner stays at first, and there's one out in the sixth.
1: It's a series win. 2 out of 3.
0: Just as the Reds are trying to do.
1: The Reds
0: starting second baseman for the entire 2002 season. Walker hit .299 on the year. Topped all Reds hitters on September 22nd, 2002. Walker grounded out for the final out of the Reds' 4-3 loss to the Phillies in the last game played at Riverfront Stadium.
1: How about that?
0: One ball, no strikes on Hunter Goodman. Pitch down and away. Green's 1-0. Popped up high in the air and foul. First base side. Over having a look is Stewart, but he'll watch it end up two rows deep. The Sundrin Seating Bowl has thinned considerably.
1: Yep.
0: A lot of folks cramming their way into the shaded sections of Coors Field. I mean, you look at where the line is, where the sun starts.
1: It looks like a packed house.
0: I mean, slam where the shade is. It goes from being elbow to elbow to almost empty. The pitch is called a ball off the outside corner.
1: Foregone conclusion.
0: Tyler Stevenson wants to challenge, so you can go ahead and punch him out. Let's see. It's a strike right on the outside corner.
1: I know we watch him more than any other cat, but he's been so good at it.
0: It's incredible. The only times he misses is when a pitcher's struggling and he's trying to buy a strike for a guy, or it's late in the game and he's just like, why not?
1: We got to use it, yeah.
0: 1-2 on Hunter Goodman. Hunter to Hunter. Swung on and sent foul down the right field line, twisting back into the seats and out of play. We're in the sixth with a runner at first and one out. And because I know you're wondering, Hunter Green's at 82 pitches. His 83rd of the game is on the way. And a roller foul, third base side. Still a ball and two strikes.
1: He's looked good. He's looked in complete control, we mentioned off the top. Not good numbers in this ballpark. Three starts, ERA over eight. So maybe he's exorcised a little bit of the Coors demon here today. But looks relaxed, but aggressive.
0: I mean, he's making it look easy right now.
1: He is, but so it looks relaxed, but I feel like he's maintaining an edge.
0: A 1-2 off the outside corner, not letting the Reds' offensive explosion, like you say, the score
1: dictate kind of how he's going to go about it. The last thing you want to do out there, especially in this ballpark, is start walking guys and then creating an opportunity for a three-run homer, and then they're back in it.
0: The 2-2. This ball's well hit, high in the air, deep left center field toward the deepest part of the park, and it is gone. Second home run of the game for Hunter Goodman. He's provided all the Rockies offense today. It is 9-3 Reds. 29th home run of the year for Hunter Goodman.
1: I remember on Friday night, we were talking about both of the catchers at that time were 0-for-6 with 6 strikeouts in that ball game. That is baseball. 2 days later, they both got 2 home runs. I really don't like the fact that Hunter Goodman's sitting there and kind of admiring the 2-run home run down 100. He did it in the first inning, too. I know you got 28 of them. There's a time and a place to act like you've done it before. Go put your little shower jacket on, what shower robe they put on, a big purple fur coat here in Denver when somebody hits a home run. But anyway.
0: As you were.
1: Thanks for letting me borrow your soapbox. Let's go back to play-by-players.
0: E.J. Rumfield, a bat now. It's sturdy, isn't it? Grounded foul, first base side. The count is nothing and one on Rumfield. Rumfield's 0-for-2 with 2 strikeouts. Yeah, a little different for the catchers today.
1: Yeah. Whew.
0: That is 4 home runs between the two catchers, the 0-1. After, like you said, 6 strikeouts between them in the first game.
1: I think Tyler ended up getting a hit in his last at bat.
0: He did.
1: To the left side. But
0: so they were 1-for-8 combined with 6 strikeouts on Friday night. Fouled off the Rockies' first base dugout. 1-2 now on T.J. Rumfield. Today, the catchers are 4-for-6. 4 home runs.
1: And Tyler just missing
0: 6 RBIs.
1: Just missed the third one.
0: 1-2 on Rumfield. Rumfield lifts it in the air. Center field. This is playable, though, for Dane Myers. He'll make the catch. And out 2 gone in the sixth. I thought one of the things that was said pregame today is, you know, the pitchers that have success here are the guys that can just kind of shake off the fact that you might give up a couple more runs here.
1: Yeah.
0: All right. Well, you're probably going to get a couple.
1: Your offense is going to score a couple more, yes?
0: Willie Castro takes a little bit low on the outside corner. The count is 1-0 on Castro, and that's just one of those things you just kind of have to
1: accept. I mean, you don't want to go in and assume it, but, yeah, you do have to accept that's probably going to happen.
0: Foul back.
1: You just go out there and continue to pitch your game. I think, you know, people talk about wind and rain and elements, and do you try to do anything different? I'm like, man, no, you dance with the girl you brought. I know a guy you know says that from time to time. And Hunter throws fastball, locates it, throws a slider off of it, throws a split underneath it, and that's what he does. It doesn't matter where. You try to reinvent yourself as a pitcher in whatever ballpark or whatever element it is, you're doing something you're not used to doing.
0: Right.
1: So you're putting yourself behind the eight ball.
0: And it's again, it's not necessarily ground ball foul. It's 2-2 on Willie Castro. By going in with that mindset, you're not just accepting the fact that you might give up a couple more runs than you ordinarily.
1: Yeah, you expect to throw a shutout.
0: But it allows you to accept when you give up a home run like that, all right, I shake it off and right back at it.
1: Yep.
0: Now it's easier to do when you have an 8-run lead.
1: That's right.
0: Castro takes strike three called on a 2-2. He wants to challenge. Green thought it was a good pitch. Stevenson did too. Stevenson doesn't care about the challenge. He set it off the field, which tells me it was probably a strike. We turn our attention to the board. After a long, dramatic wait, we still wait. We're still waiting. There it is. And it was.
1: A lot of a strike.
0: Full ball on the plate.
2: Colorado has one challenge remaining.
0: So the inning is over. Hunter Green gives up the two-run home run of the sixth, but he's through sixth with a six-run lead. 9-3 Reds as we head to the seventh on the Reds Radio Network.
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0: Nathaniel Lowe leads off the Reds' seventh inning. First pitch to Lowe is a strike taken over the inside corner. It's nothing and one on Lowe. Lowe has a home run today. He's 1-for-3. His home run back in the first inning was a 3-run blast. Pitch to Lowe.
1: Ooh.
0: He swings, sends this high in the air toward right center field. Jake McCarthy moving over in the alley to make the catch. There's one out in the seventh.
1: Nate Lowe hit it too high.
0: See what you did there.
1: See that? Yeah, God,
0: let's pause for station identification on the Reds Radio Network.
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0: Eugenio Suarez standing in, takes a first pitch slider for a strike on the outside corner. Nothing and one on Suarez. Here's the 0-1 pitch, and Suarez bounces it foul into the Reds' third base dugout. Nothing and two now on Suarez. If you're listening today in your car or truck radio, please remember to buckle your safety belt. This message brought to you by the Ohio Department of Public Safety. If you're not buckled up, what's holding you back? Suarez takes up and away. One ball and two strikes. After this, the Reds head to Seattle. Reds trying to go to Seattle on a high note, winning a series, something that's been hard for the Reds to do here lately. They have had all kinds of success, though, in this building, swing and a miss. And down on strikes, Suarez. Two gone in the seventh.
1: They've had trouble in this building, or
0: they've had a lot of success in this building.
1: Yeah, they have.
0: They've just had trouble winning series overall lately. In fact, the loss yesterday snapped a Reds 7-game win streak in Coors Field. Pitch to Tyler Stevenson, fouled back. Do you think he's hunting a third home run right now?
1: I don't think he has to. That was a beautiful. I kind of like the fact that he fouled it back, because you could see the balance in his swing right now, the way he stopped, kind of statuesque.
0: The 0-1. A wave and a
1: like
0: miss.
1: That looked like he was chasing the third one, because he kind of went out of his zone a little bit. And, you know, it's natural. You don't blame a guy how often.

0: 2010.
1: Don't say it like that, please.
2: But oh, just a few years ago, in 2010, August 24th through 27th. Your old friends Brandon Phillips, Joey Votto, and Jay Bruce. Down and away. So Justin Verlander announced his retirement.
1: Uh-huh.
2: I think he might be the last player left in the big leagues that is our age or older.
1: Max is on the... Scherzer is on the...
2: He's younger than us.
1: On the, no, he's right there.
2: Swinging, there's a fly ball the other way to right. That is over the head of the right fielder, Freeman, and it's going to short hop the wall. Stevenson is around first, and he'll go coasting into second base, his third extra base hit today. 3-for-4, 2 homers, and now a two-out opposite field double here in the seventh inning.
1: Good day, good day. That's... So the home runs were both to left center field, and Tyler certainly has that ability, and I think that's something that hamstrung him a little bit through the earlier portion of the year, was trying to get to that pull-side power. That was Tyler Stevenson right there. That is the Tyler Stevenson I love to see, that bullet to right.
2: TJ Friedl now. He takes off the outside corner.
1: And also tells me he wasn't chasing the homer.
2: Right.
1: I mean, he kind of shortened up his swing and shot a ball to right center, to right field there. I got a scoring opportunity.
2: 1-0 the count on TJ Friedl. Friedl pops it into the air.
1: There's two.
2: Short left center. Here comes McCarthy and Moniak. It'll be the center fielder McCarthy, and the inning's over. A two-out double from Tyler Stevenson, his third hit today, all extra base hits. And the Reds have a 9-3 lead. Time to stretch in Denver on the Reds Radio Network.
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God bless America in between innings before they get ready to stretch here at Coors Field in Denver. The Reds owning a 9-3 lead. We've got a new pitcher to tell you about it, but before we do, let's take a look at some scores around Major League Baseball. Scores around the league are brought to you by Sun Cruiser Vodka Iced Tea. Let the good times cruise. Full slate of action around the big leagues today. A lot of games have already gone final. The Yankees got beat up on pretty good by the Dodgers today. 8-2 in the first game of a double dip. So it's a Sunday doubleheader in the Bronx today.

0: The second game is the night game. It's not going to be played until 7:20. Cubs crushed the Twins today. Wind must have been blowing out at Wrigley. 10-1 the final in that game. Brewers over the Marlins today, 3-1 in Milwaukee. Rough day for the Royals in Kansas City. Padres 19-2 winners over Kansas City. It was the Pirates 7-1 winners behind Paul Skeens over the Guardians in Cleveland today. Braves won at home, beating the Rangers 8-5 in a final from Philly, where the Mets were 6-1 winners over the Phillies. Red Sox continue their winning ways. Now two games over 500. 6-1 winners over the Rays today. The Red Sox, baseball's hottest team right now, have won 13 in a row with their win today. That is the longest winning streak, I believe, in their franchise's history.
1: And that's an old one.
0: Yes, they've been around for a minute.
1: Been around a bit.
0: One other final for you, the White Sox 3-0 over the Blue Jays. New pitcher to tell you about.
1: It's a Wober's mustard pitching change, Tommy, and we're going to put some mustard on it. It's Brock Burke, and he's been putting mustard on it a lot. Leads the National League in appearances. This will be number 49. 2.96 ERA. You know what he's been about. Good fastball that's ticked up, it seems like, to me this year. Breaking ball.
0: First pitch is a strike on the outside corner. Nothing and one.
1: Pitched here on Friday. Inning, hit, strikeout, 11 pitches.
0: I mean, another strong start from Hunter Green today, too. Yeah. I mean, you look at what he did. Swinging a fly ball center field. Dane Myers is going to go back on it. He's got it in his sights. He'll make the catch. That's the first out here of the seventh inning. Getting a little ahead of myself.
1: Yeah.
0: Seven strikeouts for Hunter Green today over six innings. The only blemish for him
1: was Hunter Goodwin.
0: Yeah. Other than that, he was great.
1: He was great. And I, you know, no walks. And I feel to a large degree like that's six innings, three runs is a great start in the big leagues. It's a really nice start here in Coors Field, but not indicative of how I felt Hunter threw the ball.
0: Troy Johnston, the batter, first pitch swinging, strike one, meaning you thought he threw the ball even better than that.
1: Yeah, I mean, the guy's got 30 home runs. He clicked you twice. That's what he does. So, and it also felt like Hunter had enough pitches to go back out there and give me this seventh.
0: Johnston lifts a fly ball towards center, backing up Dane Myers over his left shoulder. He'll make the running catch out toward the Reds' bullpen gate. And two gone here in the seventh.
1: And I think certainly did have plenty in the tank to, and pitches left. I don't know what he ended up with. Maybe right around 90-ish, if.
0: Ended up throwing 94, 67 for strikes.
1: Yep, filled up that strike zone. That was nice to see. Felt like the pace was good.
0: Tyler Freeman takes up and away for ball one. New third baseman in the game for the Reds is Key Brian Hayes, taking over for Eugenio Suarez. Brock Burke turns it loose, fouled into the seats down the right field line. One ball, one strike on Freeman.
1: You ever say, now that Dane Myers has made the two plays, like if the ball goes up in the air right now and it's heading, say Dane Myers with a chance to tie a major league record, three putouts in an inning.
0: Never really think about it that way. I guess I could, though.
1: I think every time the same player has made the first two outs of the inning, like, you know, if Ellie fielded two ground balls, I'd be thinking, well, if he gets another one, he'd tie a major league record with three assists in an inning. Something stupid like that.
0: Still waiting for a guy to make three outs and pitch up too high, three balls and a strike.
1: You ever seen a three-pitch inning?
0: I believe I have, yeah. That doesn't usually click with me, though. That doesn't register.
1: Which part? The three-pitch
0: inning.
1: Oh. I mean, I've seen it one time, and it was me doing it. And it was
0: really
1: spring training.
0: Ground ball to third. Hayes has it, and he'll make the play to first in time. Three up, three down for Brock Burke in the seventh. You've had an immaculate inning. Is that the immaculate inning?
1: No, an immaculate inning is nine pitches.
0: Three strikeouts. So you've had a three-pitch. I think they just call that a three-pitch inning.
1: Yeah, that's what they call it.
0: We go to the eighth.
1: 10-0.
0: 9-3. Reds have the lead on the Reds Radio Network.
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0: Eighth inning, Reds come to bat, up 9-3 on the Rockies. Coors Field in Denver. 9-1 and 2 for the Reds. And it is still Tanner Gordon on the mound for Colorado. The pitch is in for a called strike.
1: I mentioned he's had several outings of five-plus innings this year, five starts at least. He's been very efficient so far, only 54 pitches, so you'd expect him to go the distance.
0: 4 2/3 for him so far out of the bullpen. He misses low.
1: Dane Meyer's having a nice day.
0: He is. Out of that nine-hole, Meyer's has been on base all three times he's been up. Two hits and a walk, a run scored. The pitch throws his bat as he swings and misses here. Good distance, threw it almost all the way down to the tarp.
1: Here comes a putter throw.
0: Two, the count. That's what I think of every time.
1: Do you? Okay, because I was going to say it earlier.
0: Every
1: time. I was going to say that the club went further than the ball did. Another one that I think of. Both Happy Gilmores.
0: Oh, man. Every time.
1: It's somebody in the Reds dugout, so Dayton throws the ball kind of over Willie Harris's head, or throws the bat, and then somebody from the Reds dugout threw a baseball out at Willie Harris like a grenade that landed right at his feet. Willie might have been a little shaky today anyway.
0: One ball, two strikes on Dane Meyer's.
1: Good to see the boys having fun.
0: 1-2 pitch. Down too low. If you can't have fun playing this game, you're going to have a miserable life.
1: Yeah.
0: A lot of games.
1: Yeah, but man, and you know how it is, Tom.
0: Oh, yeah.
1: It wears on you.
0: And winning's a lot easier.
1: It is a lot of games, and when you're getting kicked in the teeth night after night.
0: Fouled back. Two balls, two strikes on Dane Meyer's.
1: It gets not fun, so it's hard to
0: right
1: kind of create the fun ahead of winning. You know, put the cart before the horse type of deal. You got to win games to have fun. But they're winning this one and having a good bit of fun.
0: 2-2, high chopper toward third. It's going to be a foul ball off of its foot. Third baseman went ahead and played it out. 2-2 on Dane Meyer's. That's why you see winning teams, and they look like they're having fun. And you go, well, that's why they're having so much success, because they're playing free and easy. Well, it's a lot easier to do that when you're having success.
1: Yeah, big time.
0: It's kind of a chicken or the egg situation. 2-2. Meyer's takes down and away. The count's full, 3-2.
1: I'd imagine you want to get Emilio Pagan some work at some point today.
0: The payoff, and it's in the dirt outside. Dane Meyer's will head to first. Fourth time today that he's been on base. Two walks, the double, and a single. And back to the top of the order now for Ellie De La Cruz. Crazy when you see that their Rocky starter, Ryan Feltner, didn't even make it out of the third inning. But the Rockies are still on only their second pitcher of the game. Talk about a bullpen arm really saving a bullpen to pitch in for a strike.
1: I'm telling you, that might be the highest paying job on this Rockies roster is the swing man. I can give you four or five innings.
0: 0-1 the count on De La Cruz. Myers off first, draws a throw, and he's back easily. Andrew Abbott against George Kirby tomorrow, and then our old friend Luis Castillo pitches against the Reds and Chase Burns on Tuesday. 0-1 pitch. Ellie lines it, caught at first by Rumfield. He dives back into the bag to double off Dane Myers. A leaping catch by Rumfield straight up into the air, and almost in the same motion after making the catch, twisted back and dove into the bag to double off Myers.
1: Yeah, nothing Dane Myers could have done about that. And just a nice play, and somebody's got to make the outs. He's got a flight to catch.
0: So now two away, and here's Sal Stewart. Swinging and a miss, strike one to Sal Stewart. Bill, three unassisted double play.
1: Yeah, I was trying to figure out how to write that into my little dealio.
0: 0-1. Ooh. Sal lifts a high fly ball. Right center. Over is Freeman. He's got it. Inning over. On to the bottom of the eighth. 9-3. All Reds this afternoon in Denver on the Reds Radio Network.
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0: Reds lead 9-3 in the bottom of the eighth inning. It's time for another Wolbers Mustard pitching change. Wolbers, let's put some mustard on it. The mustardier here is going to be Sam Maul in his 46th appearance. He pitched yesterday, not sharp. It was a scoreless inning, but there was two walks, a strikeout, 20 pitches. And he's facing the left-hander. Hold on, we'll get there. We got Eduardo Julian.
1: So Julian up there leading off the Rockies' eighth inning. Reds are up by six. Julian first ball swinging. Weakley grounds it to the new second baseman. Edwin Arroyo just checked into the game. He will field it. Throw to Spencer Steer, who has moved over to first. And there's one gone here in the eighth inning. So there's your defensive changes for the Reds. A new pitcher, Sam Maul. A new second baseman, Edwin Arroyo. And Spencer Steer moves to first. So got them all covered there on the first pitch of the inning.
0: Yeah, beautiful. Ball find you. Found you.
1: Here is Jake McCarthy. Ball's first pitch to McCarthy. On the ground to Steer. He'll backhand it, wave off the pitcher Maul, and take it himself to the bag. So,
0: love it. Steer got a chance for a three-pitch inning, Tommy. I mean, come on. Ball find you. Just talking about it. I manifested it.
1: You're excited about that, aren't you?
0: I mean, there ain't no way. The Mickey Moniac.
1: You don't think there's a chance he's swinging at this pitch, do you?
0: Zero.
1: You could throw this right down the middle.
0: I'd hope Sam Maul could go halfway there, underhanded, like it was front toss, and he wouldn't swing at it. And if he does...
1: Rockies do have action in their bullpen right now.
0: He's not going to have time to get loose, especially if this guy swings at it.
1: Maul brings it home, and he misses up and in.
0: Sick.
1: Wow, no,
0: amazing.
1: You're hoping for it.
0: Oh, I mean, that would have been amazing.
2: That would be great.
0: I mean, that is one of the rare things you'll ever see. Perfect game, four homer game. You'll see a three pitch inning less than about anything.
1: The 1-0 pitch to Moniak. On the ground, right side, it's through for a base hit. Almost a four pitch inning, but
0: not as cool.
1: Bled it through the hole. Two out single for Moniak, and now Hunter Goodman.
0: I mean, folks listening at home, Tommy sitting next to me, I just, have you ever seen one? Now, would it be memorable as to some, like, you know, hey, I saw Mark McGuire's 60-second home run? A little bit more memorable than a three-pitch inning on July 47.
1: I feel like I've seen one. The cycle for me is the cool.
0: Yeah.
1: I get it. It's not necessarily
0: rare.
1: It is.
0: It's rare,
1: but it's not. Is a three-homer game better? Probably. But a cycle's still kind of cool.
0: That's cool.
1: Hunter Goodman takes a strike. Count is nothing and one on Goodman. And I think part of the reason the cycle's been always so cool for me is because it was forever before I finally saw one in person.
0: Oh, okay.
1: And I think it was Donald Lutz that hit the first one.
0: No kidding.
1: Yeah, the 0-1 pitch.
0: Oh, Lutzy.
1: Off the outside corner, called a ball, and Tyler Stevenson says, are you sure? Take a look.
0: I am.
1: The Rockies say, well, it took him long enough to decide. Well, Stevenson was given the umpire a chance to see if it was a strike or not.
0: Oh, he was.
3: Pitches the ball.
1: Oh, it is a ball, though.
0: Tyler.
1: A rare miss. 1-1 on Hunter Goodman. Maul from the belt deals the 1-1. And he misses off the outside corner. It's a two-ball, one-strike count on Hunter Goodman. Goodman with a two-home run game working today. He has provided all the Rockies' offense. He has driven home all three runs, a solo shot in the first, a two-run shot in the sixth. Maul's 2-1. And a wave and a miss and a silly swing by Hunter Goodman.
0: Seen better. Can I do it? Better swings on a porch? I mean, that was a non-competitive hack. Folks, if you've seen that, no way would you believe he's hit 900 feet of home runs today or ever anything ever.
1: But he has. Here's the 2-2 pitch. Ground ball rolled foul. Third base side by Goodman. Still two balls and two strikes. Now, nearing the trade deadline rapidly. And this is a guy that is going to receive some interest. The question is, are the Rockies willing to part with him? They could probably get quite a bit in return, but How much are you willing to give up?
0: I think he's under club control for another three or
1: which, again, makes it hard to
0: part with him.
1: Two balls, two strikes on Goodman. Here comes. Off the plate outside. The count runs full 3-2.
0: I mean, you got a two-time All-Star, so obviously kind of the centerpiece of your lineup. How do you... I don't know how you sell that. I don't think the owners here, I think it's the Monfords of the organization. I don't think they really worry about selling stuff to the fans too much. They just kind of do what they do.
1: Payoff pitch. Fouled back. Still three balls and two strikes on Goodman.
0: But now you see that Rumfeld showing Karros has had, you know, this nice little stretch for the couple of months. Carrig, I think, he's played some center field this series, has done some nice things. So you could start to visualize it a little bit. Just hard to ever develop pitching.
1: Yeah.
0: For here.
1: Three balls, two strikes on Goodman. Runner at first is off on this payoff pitch instead of pick to first checking on Moniak, but he steps back to the bag. Few groans from the folks here, not wanting to see a pickoff attempt in a six-run game with two outs in the eighth. Ball's payoff pitch. Here he comes to Goodman. And it's in the air to center. Pretty well hit. Myers going back at the track. It is gone. Hunter Goodman with a three-home run afternoon for the Rockies. That gives him five RBIs today.
0: All of them.
1: And Sam, don't look now, but that kind of makes it a ball game.
0: I don't want to look.
1: 9-5 Reds. 30 home runs on the year for Goodman, 56 RBIs.
0: I mean, it was a pretty good pitch. It was down below the zone. If he takes that, that's ball four. But that's twice now. Where was the second one? I know both the first one and that one were to dead center.
1: First player in franchise history with multiple three home run games in the same season. Pitch. This ball is hammered down the right field line, but pulled foul. The second three home run game this year. No other Rocky has done that. 0-1 the count on TJ Rumfield. Ball from the belt, deals the 0-1 pitch. Fouled back. And the amazing thing is, two of those home runs were to dead center.
0: Yeah.
1: I mean, he wasn't really cheated on any of them.
0: No.
1: TJ Antone begins throwing now in the Reds bullpen. The lead is 4, 9-5 here in the eighth inning. 0-2 the count on Rumfield. Maul climbs back on top. Left-hander against left-hander. And Maul home with the 0-2 pitch to TJ Rumfield. Tried to get him to chase a fastball down and away, but Rumfield lays off. Rumfield has struck out twice. He's 0-3. Flew out to center his last time up. Ball ready at the belt and a 1-2 pitch. In the air down the left field line. Foul twisting into the seats out of play. Still a ball and two strikes on TJ Rumfield. 9:40 starts the next 2 days. In Seattle, that's 9:40 Cincinnati time. The 1-2. Ground ball rolled to first. Handled by Steer. He'll wave off the pitcher Maul and take it himself. Three unassisted. Side retired. Two more on another home run from Hunter Goodman. His third today. 9-5. Reds have the lead on the Reds Radio Network.
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0: half here, the top of the ninth. Things get a little tighter in Denver. Jordan Romano on for the Rockies to face J.J. Bleday, Spencer Steer, and somebody else after that. You may remember him as a closer for the Toronto Blue Jays. One of the, as far as save percentages, one of the higher save percentages in the game, 87%. Fell on some hard times, struggles physically, and trying to rediscover that all-star form here in Colorado.
1: So he will go to work against J.J. Bleday. First pitch to Bleday is up and away. Like Sam mentioned, game's a little tighter now. A four-run lead, not exactly safe in this building. 1-0 on Bleday. The 1-0 pitch, down and in. Two balls and no strikes. So if you're the Reds, it would probably be advantageous to continue scoring.
0: Pump one on. You said score early. They've done that.
1: Swing and a miss.
0: Score again. They got one in the fifth, so we'll count it.
1: Count it.
0: And then you said keep scoring.
1: Keep scoring.
0: Do that one more time. I'd like to put one more tally up. Feel a little bit better about it.
1: Another matchstick would do the trick. The pitch. Bleday takes a high strike at the top of the zone. Slider evens the count at two balls and two strikes. 2-2 on J.J. Bleday. The right-hander Romano straightens and fires the 2-2 pitch. Bleday goes the other way, lifts one in the air, short left center, but on in a hurry is the left fielder Moniak to make the running catch. One down. Let's pause for station identification on the Reds Radio Network.
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1: one
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1: out, and the batter
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1: Is Spencer Steer. Pitch to Steer is up and away for ball one. Emilio Pagan gets loose now in the Reds bullpen. Well, it was a similar situation when Steer provided the inside the park home run. In the first game, bounces it foul over the head of the third base coach, Willie Harris. One ball, one strike. Reds were up by four. Steer provided the insurance run with the inside the park homer. One ball, one strike. Here it comes. And it's hard hit. Diving at third is Karros. He gloves, pops to his feet. High throw, got him.
0: Man.
1: Good stretch by Rumfield at first base, going straight up but keeping his toe on the bag. And a nice job by Karros on the fine diving stop on the hard hit grounder to his left.
0: Fine. I don't want to tell you how to do your job, but say fine. That was maybe a little undersold there. That was a heck of a play, man. And I think it looked like on the replay he got up and it was almost kind of a look what I found. I don't think he thought he got it. Looked at his glove, found he had. Got a little help from Rumfeld on the other end of it.
1: Now Nathaniel Lowe takes off the inside corner. Check swing didn't go.
0: And Rumfeld, you know, we're kind of going back to that Rookie of the Year conversation. He's been one of the better first basemen in baseball, too. That's going to play in his favor. Doesn't matter what ballpark you do that in.
1: The 1-0. Strike call to the inside corner. He definitely looks comfortable at first base.
0: And that's not to take anything away from Sal. Sal has played admirably at every position they put him at. Third, first, some second.
1: The 1-1. And Lowe fouls it back. A ball and two strikes, the count on Nathaniel Lowe. He homered back in the first, a three-run shot. One for four this afternoon. Romano kicks and fires, and a wave and a miss. The breaking ball down and in. Inning over. The Reds go in order here in the ninth. We go to the bottom of the ninth inning. Reds trying to hold on for a series victory in Colorado. 9-5. Reds have the lead on the Reds Radio Network.
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0: shut this thing down for the Reds as they lead this 9-5 in the final game of the three-game series. It's a Wolvers mustard pitching change. Let's put some mustard on it, Emilio. Not a save opportunity, but an opportunity nonetheless.
1: Should be in this building.
0: Yeah, hey, that's a great point.
1: Willie Castro will lead it off. Castro's 0-3 with a couple of strikeouts. Rockies have six hits, and half of those have been home runs from Hunter Goodman alone. The pitch is off the outside corner for ball one. 1-0 on Willie Castro. So it'll be Castro, Karros, and Johnston for the Rockies in this ninth inning. Pagan to the plate. And on the knuckles of Castro, and he fouls it away. Rockies have won five straight series here at home. Reds trying to snap that streak. Last time they lost a series here at Coors Field was a series loss to the Brewers when they were swept in three games back in early June. 1-1, a wave and a miss. Good fastball away from the left-handed hitting Castro.
0: They've certainly played better baseball, and I guess if you talking about their improvement from last year to this year, you kind of had to.
1: They're on pace for a 20-game improvement.
0: Yeah.
1: Yeah, but they also set a franchise record.
0: Improvement's improvement.
1: Last year. One ball, two strikes. The 1-2 pitch to Willie Castro, and he swings, launches one high and deep to right field. That ball is way back, and that is gone. Willie Castro sends one way out of here into the second deck and right, about halfway up the second deck. Castro has his ninth home run of the year, and now it's a three-run Reds lead. 9-6.
0: He's had a pretty nice series. Fourth hit of the series. So 4-for-12, two home runs, couple RBIs.
1: Kyle Karros, the batter. Karros, a wave and a miss. Fourth home run of the game for the Rockies. First one by a Rocky not named Hunter Goodman. The Reds, too, have hit some home runs today. The Reds have hit four. Two by Tyler Stevenson. 0-1 on Karros. Pagan ready. And the 0-1 pitch. Karros pounds it to the ground, foul, third base side. Rockies stay here. Once the Reds leave, they will welcome the Nationals to town. Three-game series starts tomorrow night. 0-2 pitch. Line drive, base hit, left field. T.J. Friedel over to play it on a bounce, but Karros is on. And now the tying run moves out on deck.
0: And now that necktie is starting to feel a little tighter.
1: Troy Johnston will stand in. Johnston's 1-for-3 today. This is one of those spots where the game kind of hangs in the balance a little bit because you're a base runner away from bringing the tying run to the plate. You're a ground ball away from a double play. The pitch. And called a ball on the outside corner and down. Tyler Stevenson thought it was a strike.
0: I don't think Tyler. I think this is one of those ones where Tyler didn't think it was a strike, but recognizes that the game hangs in the balance, like you said.
1: It is a strike.
0: Okay, good.
2: Cincinnati's one challenge.
1: Got the outside corner at the knees. Nothing and one on Troy Johnston. Emilio Pagan picks up the sign, and here he comes with the 0-1 pitch. Johnston takes a fastball for a strike outside corner knee high.
0: I mean, that was almost identical.
1: Really good pitch. 0-2 now on Johnston.
0: So I think the hitter wanted to challenge.
1: Hold back to lead, The 0-2. And a swing and a miss. Got him with a split in the dirt. And Johnston is down on strikes. One gone here in the ninth.
0: Just such a huge to get that first out, right? Because now you feel like you can end that game with the double play ball. Just takes a little bit of pressure off Emilio. The inning didn't start the way he wanted, but now you've drawn some blood and hopefully can finish the job.
1: Now Tyler Freeman, former top prospect with Cleveland. Runner on at first with one out, and Pagan's first pitch. Strike on the inside corner of the knees. He wants to challenge.
2: Batter's challenge.
1: This copyrighted broadcast is presented by authority of the Cincinnati Reds. It may not be reproduced or retransmitted in any form. The accounts and descriptions of this game may not be disseminated without the express written consent of the Reds. This copyright reminder is provided by Dinsmore, the official legal counsel of the Reds. So the pitch is overturned to a ball. It is 1-0 on Freeman. Runner at first with one out. A run home for the Rockies. It's 9-6 Reds. Pagan throws. And it's in the air toward the line and right. Should be playable. J.J. Blade into foul territory, but he missed it. Up against the side wall, and it's a low wall. Down the right field line, Blade tried to make the backhanded catch, but he missed it.
0: Let's hope that's not a play that looms large here.
1: He was there. One ball, one strike. Pagan fires home the 1-1 pitch. Swing and a miss. High fastball, and Freeman right through it. It's a ball and two strikes. And the 1-2, high and outside. That leaving the count at two balls and two strikes on Freeman. Right-handed pitcher, right-handed batter, one on, one out. Two balls, two strikes. Pagan fires the 2-2 pitch. On the inside corner, strike three, called a fastball. Freeman didn't think so, but that was a great pitch, knee high over the inner half of the plate. And there are two outs here in the ninth inning, and the Rockies are now out of challenges. Great pitch in a great spot.
0: He's been really consistent on the edges with that fastball this entire inning. I mean, there could have been a number of pitches gone either way, and which is why we've seen so many challenges already.
1: Now, Edward Julian. First pitch to Julian. Is a strike on the outside corner. Nothing and one on Julian. Runner will take second base. Reds could care less. Offensive indifference. 0-1 on Julian. The 0-1. A wave and a miss and a split down. And now he's got Julian down to the count 0-2. Last series win was when the Reds took 2 out of 3 in Pittsburgh in late June. 0-2 pitch. Broken bat pop-up foul over the Reds' dugout. The Reds have lost 4 straight, 5 of the last 6, and 10 of the last 13 series. In addition to that Pirates series, the Reds also have series wins against the Mets and Yankees in that span. But trying to open up the second half of the series win in Colorado. No balls, two strikes on Julian. Pagan fires again the 0-2 pitch. Too high on the inside corner. Julian 0-for-3. Reached on an error by Hunter Green. He's also reached on an error by Ellie De La Cruz against Hunter Green. Grounded out to Ellie and also is grounded out to the second baseman. The 1-2 pitch. Missed with the split in the dirt outside. It's 2-2 now on Julian. Two balls, two strikes. Runner at second, two outs. Pagan trying to keep the tying run in the on-deck circle. 2-2 pitch, just off the outside corner. And the count runs full, 3-2, and boy, this becomes an awfully large at-bat. And a big, big pitch. You've got Jake McCarthy, and make no mistake about it, McCarthy is a home run threat and a real good hitter waiting in the on-deck circle. Count is full, 3-2. Runner at second, two outs. 9-6 Reds in the ninth. Emilio Pagan with the sign, sets ready. And here he comes with the payoff pitch. Swing and a pop-up down the line and right toward foul territory. Steer over. He's there. He's got it. And that's it. Reds win it 9-6. They take two out of three from the Rockies. Here to open up the second half of play following the All-Star break, Hunter Green spun a gem, and Tyler Stevenson helped power the Reds to victory. Again, final score 9-6. We're back to wrap it up right after this on the Reds Radio Network.
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0: Reds hold on for a 9-6 win over the Rockies in Coors Field in Denver this afternoon. Here's a look at the totals for the Reds. 9 runs, 10 hits with one error, and the Reds left 5. For the Rockies, 6 runs on 8 hits, no errors, and 3 left. Winning pitchers, Hunter Green, 2-1. Losing pitcher, Ryan Feltner, he falls 2-3-4. No save in this game. 2 hours, 40 minutes to play it with 20,158 looking on at Coors Field in Denver today. Off to T-Mobile Park in Seattle tomorrow. It's the first of a 3-game series as the Reds continue this long road trip, 9 games, 10 days. And on the mound for the Reds tomorrow, they'll have left-hander Andrew Abbott. Abbott is 5-5. He's been throwing the ball pretty well for the Reds. A 4.11 ERA. George Kirby starts for Seattle, 7-8 with a 3.76 earned run average. First pitch, 9:40. We're on the air at 9:10 with the Reds pregame show across the network. Stick around. We've got plenty more for you. It has the Reds postgame show coming your way next. But that's all right now for Sam and I. Thanks for listening. Hope you enjoyed it. Have a great rest of your Sunday afternoon. For Sam LeCure, our on-site engineer, Eric Hood here in Denver, our studio producer, Joe Waddell, back in our network headquarters, I'm Tommy Thrall saying so long from Coors Field in Denver, and we'll talk to you again tomorrow from Seattle right here on the Reds Radio Network.
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1: The Reds scored five runs after two were out in the top of the first inning, thanks to home runs by Nathaniel Lowe and Tyler Stevenson, and then held on to beat the Rockies today at Coors Field, final score 9-6. And the win means they win this series 2-1. And this is the Cincinnati Children's Postgame Show. I'm Dave R. Brewster. The Lowe home run was a 3-run blast. Stevenson's home run plated two more runs in that inning. Sal Stewart then hit a 3-run homer in the top of the second inning, his 20th home run of the season, and then Stevenson went deep again in the fifth. Hunter Green wins his second game in a row after pitching six innings of four-hit, three-run baseball with seven strikeouts. Green gave up a pair of home runs to Colorado catcher Hunter Goodman. Sam Maul gave up a third home run to Goodman in the eighth inning. Goodman ended up driving in five runs today. And then Willie Castro homered off Emilio Pagan in the ninth, but the Reds held on and they win the ballgame. Coming up, we'll check scores around Major League Baseball, highlights, of course, from this game. But up first, we check back in with Tommy and Sam. 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
3: You are listening to the Cincinnati Children's Post Game Show. I'm Dave Armbruster. The Reds knock off the Rockies today. Final score 9-6. And let's get final thoughts on the game from the two guys who called it, Tommy Throw and Sam LeCure.
4: Thanks, Jed. Well, Sammy, good win for the Reds today. And let's start with Hunter Green.
5: Yeah.
4: He really threw the ball well, even though you see the final line and you see that he gave up three runs. That just sometimes doesn't tell the whole story.
6: It doesn't tell the whole story. And I feel like coming off the dominant outing from last time, you're going to have more of these, and especially in this ballpark, it's going to happen. A guy clicked him. Two swings out of the 94 pitches that Hunter threw were squared up by a guy who's got 30 home runs. But I thought he was in control of the game from Jump Street. Obviously, once he got to the mound, he already had a pretty good sized lead, so you want him to be aggressive. No walks. You love to see that. I thought the combination of stuff and how he's using it right now looks really good for Hunter.
4: Offensively, good to see the Reds do some damage with some men on base today.
6: Yeah, that's been a bugaboo, and you and I have talked about it. And in my mind, I'm more thinking still hit behind runners and productive outs, but I'll take a three-run home run, too.
4: How about the day for Tyler Stevenson? I know we talked about it during the game, but he's been red hot, and now it's starting to turn into this about 2 months now where he's been really swinging the bat well.
6: Yeah, this is no longer the small sample size type of stuff, so really good for Tyler. I feel like he swung the bat well earlier in the year. I do feel like there was some hard contact, or if there was an expected batting average statistic, which there is. I just don't know anything about it. I bet his expected batting average would have been a lot higher than the numbers that we saw. But you're starting to see, as we do so many times, this game kind of flip on its head. For every hard hit out, there's going to be the rollover ground ball that's a hit. So great to see for Tyler.
4: Not a lot of rolling over for him.
6: Nope, not today. four bullets. He just missed the third home run by about 5 feet.
4: Reds winners over the Rockies today, 9-6 the final. Yid?
3: All right. Thank you, Tommy. When we return, we'll take a look at scores around Major League Baseball. You are listening to the

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2: Reds take the finale of three in Colorado this afternoon. 9-6 the final score. They win the series 2-1, and you are listening to the Cincinnati Children's Postgame Show. I'm Dave Armbruster. Let's take a look at some other scores around baseball now, brought to you by Starfire Automotive and Heavy Duty Lubricants and the Starfire Bullpen. We start in American League Cities, where the White Sox improved to 52-46. They shut out the Blue Jays today, 3-0 the final score. Chicago scored once in the fourth. They added two more in the sixth. Colson Montgomery accounted for one of those runs.
3: Montgomery out to deep right center field, hit it well, and it is gone! Up over that high wall, Colson Montgomery goes deep. In a two-strike count against you, Savage, to make it 2-0 White Sox.
2: And that's the call on White Sox TV. The Dodgers and Yankees playing a doubleheader in New York today. In Game 1, the Dodgers beat the Yanks 8-2. Yoshinobu Yamamoto, a complete game four-hitter for L.A. in that game. They improved to 63-36 on the season. Game 2 is the Sunday night game. That'll get underway at 7:20. The Red Sox over the Rays today, 6-1 the final score. Sonny Gray improves to 12-1 on the season for Boston. And the Red Sox have now won 13 straight games. Tampa Bay, by the way, has now lost 5 in a row. Pirates over the Guardians 7-1. They are now 52-48 on the season. Paul Skeens improves to 9-8 as Merlin Valdez continues to swing a hot bat for Pittsburgh.
3: Valdez, high fly ball to left field, and that is gone as Merlin Valdez, a majestic blow, stayed fair and out. Oh, flap the wings, fly on home as Merlin Valdez. 12th home run of the year, a two-run blast, and the Pirates are up 7-1.
2: And that's the call on Pirates TV. The Orioles over the Astros today, 5-2 the final score. The Padres beat up on the Royals, 19-2. San Diego scored 11 times over the final two innings of this game. They hit 5 home runs. Jackson Merrill hit 2 of them. So did Ty France, one of them a grand slam. Bottom of the 7th, the Nationals lead the A's 5-1. Bottom of the 6th, Angels 2, Tigers 1. And in the bottom of the 6th, the Mariners have a 4-3 lead over the Giants. The Reds, of course, head to Seattle tonight. They begin a 3-game series against that Mariners team tomorrow. When we return, scores from National League cities. 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
2: You're listening to the Cincinnati Children's Postgame Show. I'm Dave Armbruster. Reds over the Rockies today, 9-6. Continuing with scores now from National League cities, the Braves over the Rangers today, 8-5. The final score: Drake Baldwin, big day, 5-for-5 with 2 home runs. The Braves are now 57-41 on the season. The Mets over the Phillies, 6-1. And then games from the National League Central Division. There's one game in progress. That's the Cardinals and D-backs. St. Louis leads that 7-1 in the bottom of the sixth inning. Finals, the Brewers knocked off the Marlins today, 3-1, the final score. Milwaukee sweeps the series. They trailed 1-0 until William Contreras stepped to the plate with 2 on in the bottom of the ninth.
3: Fairbanks. The 1-2 pitch is a fly ball, deep center field, Marcy's back, track, wall, boy, boy, baseball! Wild Bill, a 3-run shot, and the Brewers walk off the Marlins, and they break out the brooms in Milwaukee!
2: And that's the call on Brewers Radio. The Cubs beat up on the Twins today at Wrigley, 10-1, the final score. Nico Horner cleared the bases for Chicago in the third inning.
4: Line drive, center field. Keyshaw gets by him, goes all the way to the warning tracks. This could get fun. 3-run score. Nico Horner stops at third, clears the bags. It's 6-0 Cubs.
2: And that is the call on Cubs TV. Looking at the standings in the National League Central now, the Brewers still lead. They are 62-37. They have a 6-game lead over the second-place Chicago Cubs. The Cardinals are now 10 games back. The Pirates, 10.5. The Reds, 16.5 games behind. And the Reds in the wild card race, 6.5 games behind in the race for that third and final wild card spot in the National League. When we return, highlights from today's Reds victory over the Rockies. They win it 9-6. 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

0: Today, 9-6 over the Colorado Rockies. You're listening to the Cincinnati Children's postgame show, and now to the highlights. Ryan Feltner made the start today for Colorado, and the Reds wasted no time at all scoring off the right-hander. Ellie De La Cruz led off the game with a base hit. Then with one out, J.J. Blade walked. Spencer Steer flew out, but up next with Nathaniel Lowe, and he provides us with the change the outcome play of the game.
1: Enjoyed pitching in the month of July, but Nathaniel Lowe turns and crushes one high and very deep and very gone out of here to right. A three-run blast for Nathaniel Lowe, and the Reds have a 3-0 lead in the first.
0: 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After the home run, Eugenio Suarez singled up the middle. That brought catcher Tyler Stevenson to the plate, and he added to the Reds' lead.
1: Back at Great American Ballpark on Saturday. That snapped the homer.
2: Oh, my.
1: And now Tyler Stevenson unloads. Hammers it to left. That's way out of here and gone. A two-run shot for Tyler Stevenson. 5-0 Reds in the first inning.
2: And I can tell you, folks, Coors Field has nothing to do with either of those two home runs.
1: They would have been out of Yosemite.
0: Hunter Green made the start for Cincinnati today, and of course it helps when you start with a 5-0 lead. He quickly retired the first two batters in the bottom of the first, but Hunter Goodman was next up. He pounded a home run to straightaway center field. That made it 5-1. The Reds' offense continued to surge in the top of the second. Dave Myers doubled to begin the inning off Feltner. Ellie De La Cruz then walked. That brought Sal Stewart to the plate, and he up Cincinnati's lead by 3.
1: Pitch to Sal, hammered, high, deep, left center field, back goes McCarthy, he turns, that's gone. A three-run blast for Sal Stewart, and he says, how about that for your rookie of the year competition?
2: Let me remind you.
0: And with that home run, Stewart becomes only the sixth Reds rookie to ever hit 20-plus home runs and steal 20-plus bases in a season. The others to do it, Spencer Steer, Jonathan India, Joey Votto, Frank Robinson, and Jim Greengrass way back in 1953. And keep in mind, Stewart still has 64 games left in this season. The Reds didn't score in the third or the fourth, but they added a run in the top of the fifth when Tyler Stevenson came back to the plate with one out.
1: With available I-Force Max Hybrid, Stevenson jumps on this. Another drive to deep left. Back goes Moniak. That ball's gone.
2: Jeez.
1: Second of the game for Tyler Stevenson. 9-1 Reds. His eighth home run of the year.
0: After he gave up the home run in the bottom of the first, Hunter Green really kicked it into gear. Over the next four innings, he only allowed two more base runners. The Rockies did score again in the bottom of the sixth. Jake McCarthy led off with a base hit. Mickey Moniak flew out, but Hunter Goodman homered again, this time a two-run shot. It made it a 9-3 ball game. Green got the final two outs of the inning, and his day was over, and he had a good outing today. Six innings pitched, four hits, three runs earned, no walks, seven strikeouts. Those two home runs, 94 pitches, 67 of those for strikes. Brock Burke pitched a scoreless seventh inning. Sam Maul took over in the eighth. He quickly got the first two batters out, but Mickey Moniak singled, and then Hunter Goodman did it again. Another home run, his third of the game, and it was suddenly 9-5. Emilio Pagan came on the pitch the bottom of the ninth. He gave up a solo home run to begin things to Willie Castro. That made it 9-6, but Kyle Karros then singled, but Pagan then struck out Johnston and Freeman back-to-back, and Edward Julian popped up to Spencer Steer in foul territory to end the ballgame. Reds win it today, 9-6. Back with the totals next on the Reds Radio Network.
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0: 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You're listening to the Cincinnati Children's Postgame Show. I'm Dave Armbruster. Here are the totals from today's game for Cincinnati. 9 runs on 10 hits, 1 error, 5 left on base. For Colorado, 6 runs, 8 hits, no errors. They stranded 3. Green the winner, 2-1. Feltner the loser, 3-4. No save in this game. All home runs, there were a bunch of them. For Cincinnati, Lowe number 11, Stevenson number 7 and number 8, Stewart number 20. And for Colorado, Goodman hit 3 of them, 28, 29, and number 30, and Castro number 9. 2 hours, 40 minutes, 20,158 on hand at Coors Field. And with the victory, the Reds are now 45-53, the Rockies 40-61. Let's head back to Denver, down to the Reds clubhouse, and manager Terry Francona.
6: Always. Yeah. Not because I don't trust it, it's just this ballpark especially. I mean, we did a really good job early on in Lowe with, the first three-run homer, and we added on Stiebel with some really good swings. And we kind of held on for dear life. And I was just glad Goodman was, I looked over there, it looked like he was swinging three bats.
7: Yeah.
6: You know, we caught a really good hitter on a really, a day where he felt good. And every at bat, he'd go 6-7 pitches, and he was getting more dangerous by the pitch.
7: Yeah. Well, this game has never seen two catchers hit 5 or more home runs in a single game, so a major league record set today in that regard.
6: Yeah, I thought Steve, actually, the second one, I thought was gone too. Yeah. So he took some really good swings. And, we set out to win. It wasn't as easy as, sometimes you'd like it to be, but that's okay.
7: This ballpark is never easy to pitch in. Tough day today as well. What was Hunter's secret to success in your eyes?
6: I thought he was really good. Again, Goodman picked him up twice.
7: Yeah.
6: I thought his split was really good, especially with two strikes. He threw the ball over the plate. He wasn't walking people. I thought he threw the ball really well.
8: Have you seen Lowe kind of emerge from the power drought that he was going through?
6: I don't think he needs to swing to hit home runs. I think if he just gets the head to the area, to the spot, he's a smart hitter. He's a veteran hitter. Sometimes he'll cheat a little bit, and that's okay. I mean, got a pretty good idea what he's doing, though.
0: That's Reds manager Francona, and that takes us to today's Toyota Tundra star of the game. That has to go today to Tyler Stevenson. 3-for-4, 2 home runs, 3 RBIs, now hitting .247 on the season, and that's after a really poor start to the year for the Reds catcher. He has really geared it up. And for being named the Toyota Tundra star of the game, he'll receive a gift card from Richter & Phillips Jewelers, the official jeweler of the Cincinnati Reds, and your Cincinnati and Northern Kentucky Toyota dealers, and the powerful, fuel-efficient, built in the USA 2026 Tundra, official truck of the Reds. So in about 90 minutes or so, the Reds will hop on the Delta Charter. They head to the Great Northwest, to Seattle, Washington, where they begin a 3-game series tomorrow against the Mariners. Left-hander Andrew Ebbitt makes a start in game one. He's 5-5 with a 4.11 ERA. Right-hander George Kirby starts for the Mariners. He is 7-8, his ERA 3.76. We're on the air with the pregame show beginning at 9:10. First pitch is scheduled for 9:40. And once again, the final score today, the Reds knock off the Rockies 9-6. And we'll talk to you tomorrow night right here on the Reds Radio Network.
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0: Lainey Wilson with Phone Keys and Wallet. Let's check some birthdays for the 19th of July. These famous folks all celebrating today. Tim Faust from the group Home Free. Brian May, guitarist of Queen. Benedict Cumberbatch from Doctor Strange. Nancy Carell was Carol on The Office. Anthony Edwards was Goose in Top Gun. Jared Padalecki is Sam Winchester from Supernatural. And Stephen Anthony Lawrence played Beans on Even's Stevens. If it's your special day today, happy birthday. I hope all your birthday wishes come true.
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0: Hudson Westbrook and Painted You Pretty. Brand new music from him. Well, there was a study done from the website datingnews.com asking about first dates, what's successful about them, what's not successful about them. If you've got a first date planned, listen up. Don't talk about your ex or your mom too much. Be polite. And apparently don't travel too long. 61% in this survey say they do not like to travel more than 30 minutes for a first date.
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in the hair, windows down, country music on the radio, and singing in the car. That's an Indiana summer. That is The General.

Morgan Wallen with I Got Better. He's just got a couple weekends left of the I'm the Problem tour. Luke Bryan, Justin Moore after Dustin Lynch. This is new from Dustin called Easy to Love.

0: From his album called Signs, Luke Bryan, She's Country and She Knows It. Hello, my name is John Glenn. Now, that Dolly Parton musical that will debut on Broadway this winter is titled Dolly, a true original musical. They will start their preview at the St. James Theater December 7th. And opening night is January 19th. And that is also Dolly Parton's birthday.
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10: 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I was a 10-year 4-H member, and I believe that those years influenced me to be the hard worker and the man that I am today. For that reason, I am taking this time to congratulate all of our 10-year 4-H members and wishing the best of luck to all of our 4-H'ers in this year's fair. My wife, Teenie, and I are bringing our children up in the 4-H programs because we stand behind the motto to make the best better.
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9: Here's your forecast from the ABK Flooring Weather Center. Tonight, look for mostly clear skies at a low of 68 degrees. Sunny on your Monday. Tomorrow will reach 88. It will be hot Tuesday with showers and thunderstorms. 70% chance for rain. Highs Tuesday at 92. And then cooler Wednesday after the showers, mostly sunny. And highs midweek only at 81 degrees.
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0: John Party and Boots Off. That's on his brand new album called Honky Tonk Hollywood. My name is John Glenn. Thank you for joining me this weekend. We're only weeks away from college football. College football has a week zero game Saturday, August 29th. That means we are 5 weeks away from college football starting. That is that game in Dublin, Ireland. It's TCU taking on North Carolina. That is the week zero game. Of course, the following week, the Thursday before Labor Day weekend, is the official start of week one, the full week one of college football.
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4: Here's your forecast from the ABK Flooring Weather Center. Tonight, look for mostly clear skies at a low of 68 degrees. Sunny on your Monday. Tomorrow will reach 88. It will be hot Tuesday with showers and thunderstorms. 70% chance for rain. Highs Tuesday at 92. And then cooler Wednesday after the showers, mostly sunny. And highs midweek only at 81 degrees.
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0: New music from Jelly Roll. It's called Hands Up. He will be a host of the Jimmy Kimmel Talk Show later this month. My name is John Glenn. Thank you for joining me this weekend. Researchers have found that mosquitoes are attracted to humans who had consumed beer. Consumed beer versus water. So they had beer drinkers, they had water drinkers, and they unleashed mosquitoes on all of them. The mosquitoes, they say the results were evident immediately. Mosquitoes were attracted to beer drinkers over water drinkers.
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1: Here's your forecast from the ABK Flooring Weather Center. Tonight, look for mostly clear skies at a low of 68 degrees. Sunny on your Monday. Tomorrow will reach 88. It will be hot Tuesday with showers and thunderstorms. 70% chance for rain. Highs Tuesday at 92. And then cooler Wednesday after the showers, mostly sunny. And highs midweek only at 81 degrees.
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